0: milder temperatures coming through as well.
1: After weeks of mild winter temperatures, cool conditions will continue over the coming days, with the mercury falling overnight. Overseas, a United States government-run HIV funding program will be shut down in South Africa after Trump administration claims there were failures to address its concerns over the treatment of white South Africans. For months, the US government had reportedly claimed, without evidence, that Afrikaners were the victim of what it calls a white genocide. The multi-million dollar initiative aims to tackle the spread of HIV and AIDS. The South African Health Ministry says it had not been informed of the decision, but has been working on a self-reliance plan for some time. And Australia's Prime Minister has congratulated the Socceroos on their mammoth effort in the World Cup, despite their 2-0 loss to the USA this morning. The Aussies boasted a strong defence in the second half, but couldn't come back after the Americans scored twice in 45 minutes before halftime. Anthony Albanese says he's proud of the squad.
2: We look forward to the game against Paraguay and to us qualifying through to the next round. So to Tony Popovich and all of the Socceroos, well done. It's tough having a home game, of course, for the United States.
1: It leaves Australia second on the Group D ladder for now, behind the Americans. This afternoon, Turkey will take on Paraguay. And in more sport, when Australia's women's side hit the pitch for today's T20, the game will mark two milestones. It's the first time the Aussies ever take on the Netherlands, but it's also Elise Perry's 50th match. Perry says she's proud to stand alongside the squad today.
3: I think certainly over the journey of T20 World Cups and, you know, the experience that we've had at every single one of them, they've all been unique and different. I can't believe I've played 50 of them, but yeah, in 10 editions, it's probably come around, so it's been amazing to be part of our group.
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0: Let's have a look at the weather in Bendigo this week and today. We're looking at a possible shower today, expect a top of 14 degrees. Tomorrow, a possible shower, 6 overnight and 14 the top. Monday, partly cloudy, 5 the minimum and a maximum of 14. And Tuesday, partly cloudy, 3 overnight and 14. So we're looking at around about 14 and 13. No rain is expected on Monday, but we're expecting a little bit of possible showers over the weekend. We're looking at a temperature at the moment of about 11.8 degrees heading towards that top of 14 degrees. At 5 minutes after 10, Tanya Jones and Sports Fox, your local national and international sporting news show with you until 12 on 106.7 Phoenix FM, the voice of your community here in Bendigo. I hope you're having a very nice morning. It was a beautiful morning to walk the dog, actually. It was absolutely beautiful. Once you rug up, you're fine. If you don't rug up, it is quite chilly, but a beautiful, beautiful weekend we're expecting here in Bendigo. Likewise for sport, there's a lot going on. We've got Tony Misson, the Secretary of the Bendigo Canoe Club, joining me very shortly to update us on what's been happening with the club. There's been some exciting things happening there, so we'll be updating you very shortly on what's happening with the Bendigo Canoe Club. We've certainly got a lot happening as well in soccer, don't we, with the FIFA World Cup. And yes, we've got none other than Josh Kinsman joining me in the studio to update us on AFL and football news. I'd say the World Game. There we go. That will cover it all. And the Socceroos having a disappointing 2-0 loss to USA overnight. If you haven't heard it, the latest, if you weren't up at 5 a.m. to watch the disappointing match, well, probably good luck to you. At least you were asleep and you didn't have to deal with that. And in the second hour of the show, we've got Nigel Barrow from the Bendigo Chess Club joining me to talk all things chess. We've also got Ben Bear and Scotty Raines joining me to talk all things horse racing as well, and a whole lot of local sporting news as well. So keep me company, will you, until 12 o'clock on 106.7 Phoenix FM with Sports Fox. 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You can go and stream us live, phoenixfm.org.au. Time now to chat canoeing. Yes, I'm joined now by Tony Misson, Secretary of the Bendigo Canoe Club, and it's been a big few days for the club. They've launched their brand new mobile clubhouse in front of the mayor, sponsors, and a strong turnout from the local paddling community as well. And Tony's on the line to tell us all about it. A very good morning to you, Tony.
1: Hi, Tanya. Beautiful day for it.
0: Beautiful day for it. Yes, I was talking about walking the dog, but yes, even for you, it'd be lovely paddling on the water there.
1: Yeah, so we have a whole range of people who paddle for different reasons, and we find that wintertime is probably our most active, because over summer people go away and people got Christmas commitments and all that sort of stuff. But we've been getting, you know, pretty close to 20 or 30 people there every Saturday. We've got a group of active women that really enjoy going to the gym, so they've taken up paddling because of they just like the way paddling complements their gym programs. And then we've got people who like their own races, and we've got our normal people who want to go down Saturday afternoon, have a nice little short paddle, have a piece of cake, and tick off that box.
0: Yeah, certainly a good time for that, isn't it? And is winter a good time for beginners as well to get out there and paddle?
1: Yes, it is, because we've got sea kayaks that you never fall out of, never. And so we start them off in that. And so, you know, we've got people from all over the place coming. We actually got a guy coming over from Singapore in a couple of weeks' time wanting to learn how to paddle.
0: Wow. Yeah, you do seem to have a diverse amount of people that turn up and experience as well, don't you? So the opportunity to get coached by people that are quite experienced is really a big possibility, isn't it, when you turn up to paddle?
1: Yeah, so our club has invested a lot of money with our coaches. So we've got, you know, qualified guides. We've got four or five qualified coaches. We've got people who run our whitewater program, our our sea kayak and trip program. We've got a group of young women that run the coaching programs for the kids, and we also got a Girton program. We've got about 9 different programs. They all intermix. But Saturday is the day that most people just get down there, have a paddle, and come down for a chat even, you know, just come down, say good day. And so we had the launch of our new trailer. It's been a long time coming. And, you know, one of the drivers for that is because sometimes the lake gets full of weed or it dries up or we can't get access to the clubhouse. So we wanted something that we could actually go out to Crusoe Res or out to Kenny Res or out to Epilock and be secure with all the boats.
0: It sounds like a very good thing for the club, isn't it? So how will it change things for the paddlers as well, having an enclosed trailer like this?
1: Well, it'd be good. It'd be good for those that want to travel, say, to go up to the Hawkesbury or the for those events. But also it's going to give us more room here because we'll be in the compound and we'll have another additional 20 racks. But also, we can go out to Epilock for a camp and we can take boats out there for people. We can take boats out and we know they're going to be secure. So sometimes people get a little bit worried about the security with the kayaks because some of our kayaks some of the private boats are expensive. So this is just a really good way of keeping them out of the weather and all that. So we're really pleased to have Thomas there, the mayor, and our sponsors. And it was just a really nice occasion. The trailer's come up much better than what we thought. It's a work of art. And just one little extra thing we can do to support our members.
0: And is it something the club's been working on for a while as well, to be able to get this trail?
1: A long time because of, the first idea started off probably 10 years ago and then we had COVID and then we had to raise money and then we had to get the thing built. And so it has taken a while, but we've got it now. It's in the compound and we're glad that we've got it done. But the mayor was really keen to come down and chat about all things paddling. The City of Greater Bendigo sponsor our Bendigo Cup, which is the next event on the Paddle Victoria calendar, which is in August. And we've got that in August the 15th and 16th, including a state camp. So it's all happening at Lake Runa. Originally, the Bendigo Cup was held out of Bridgewater, and it's a stunning river out there. But with the City of Greater Bendigo wanting to sponsor the event, you know, we've had it in Bendigo for the last 10 years, so it's been fantastic.
0: Yeah, it's a great weekend. It's a big weekend coming up, as you say, for the Bendigo Cup with the clinics as well, 15th to 16th of August. So what can spectators expect as well for the Bendigo Cup?
1: They'll get to see people that have won medals overseas, so international paddlers. They'll get to watch some of our active women and our young kids paddling. But they can also have a paddle themselves, come down, have a try of the sea kayaks and come down and meet the coaches. So we have catering there so they can come down and have a coffee and chat about canoeing and see what they want to do, whether it's the Murray Marathon or the Hawkesbury or going on the river trips. So our river trips have been really popular. We don't advertise the river trips broadly because we'll be swamped, you know, with interest. So but we have a monthly river trip. We got one on this Sunday. But, you know, people need to contact the club if they're interested in being on that calendar, because I know last time we advertised that we had like 130 expressions of interest and we can only really cater for 10 or 15.
0: Wow. Is that the members who provide the expression of interest or is it people outside?
1: No, the general broader community. We used to advertise. It was just too busy. We cater for non-members. We've got a lot of non-members involved with paddling with our club, which is good. We have an open door approach. So you don't have to be a member to be involved in our activities. We have other clubs involved, such as Goldfields and Ballarat and Shepparton. And we also cater for the school. So I would say that in our broader canoeing community, we've probably got 50% are members and the other 50% are the broader community.
0: Gee, that's amazing, and it's good to have that broad sort of brush there. And in terms of that launch as well, having 60 people turn up, including the mayor and sponsors, that was momentous for you, really, to have that attendance. And it just goes to show how popular paddling is.
1: Yeah, so now the weather, in a couple of days' time, we'll have the shortest day, and then it'll be onwards and upwards with the weather. And we've been also supporting our members going off to events. So we had a bit of a drive to get people to Geelong, and that was really successful. And then the same group of people went to Geelong, and then they paddled at the National Marathons in Canberra. We actually had three generations of one family, the grandmother, the daughter and the granddaughter paddling, which was great. And so that was pretty good. And our youngest paddlers are about 7 or 8, and our oldest paddlers are well into their 80s.
0: Gee, it just goes to show, doesn't it? It doesn't matter what age you are, you can get out there on the water, and this is a perfect time of year. And I just wanted to go back to that Bendigo Cup and the clinics, Tony. And can you tell us a bit about those clinics, the paddling clinics, and who they're particularly aimed at? Because is it particularly aimed at the beginners who are able to get out there on the water in August?
1: Well, it's worthwhile for everyone to come down and have a look. We hope to attract everyone from Victoria to those clinics. It's a state clinic and sponsored by the City of Greater Bendigo. There's so much to learn just by watching as well. Last weekend I went down and watched one of the races in Melbourne. I hadn't been to a race for a long time, but I actually picked up some ideas that I've come back and used for our active women. And when you're catering for a whole broad range of people, you've got to cater for their strengths and their challenges, and that's what we're really good at the moment. So we've got some really good coaches that recognise that you've got to treat, say, a teenage boy different than a 40 or 50-year-old woman, and so that's really good from a coaching perspective.
0: Very much so. At 10:17, Tony Misson, the Secretary of the Bendigo Canoe Club, is joining Tanya Jones on Sports Fox 106.7 Phoenix FM. Just wanted to go on that age group too, the juniors. I know you're quite strong with the juniors. How are they going?
1: Oh, good. Yeah, good. So we've got a few kids that have made Australian teams, and they'll travel overseas and get a really positive experience. And what we're trying to cater for the kids is to have what we call meaningful experiences. So we've researched a lot of our past members that were juniors, 30 years ago, and we've asked them the question, what was the memories that really keep you connected to the sport? And it's to do with being part of a team, travelling with your friends, having fun, all that sort of stuff. So the kids will go over and have a meaningful experience, and they could have those in Australia. So the ones who went to national marathons, they had a really good time. They enjoyed it. Then we had a really positive trip to the surf club at Torquay. And, we had some presentations down there, and the kids went out for a surf and a swim and learned how to paddle a surf kayak. And that was really, really positive. So we're trying to cater to give everyone an opportunity to learn and develop a love for paddling.
0: Yes, catering to all age groups was really important. And moving ahead in the summer months, we can't believe that they will be upon us before we know it. So you've got the Bendigo friendly sprints happening in November. So that will be when the sun is shining and get out there on the water.
1: Yeah, that's going to be another good event in Bendigo. Just prior to that, we'll have a active girls and boys program. So that means anyone that goes to school in Bendigo can join that 6-week program and then have a little go at a friendly sprint. And so that will commence in October leading into the friendly sprint. So that'll be really, really good. And, you know, the kids might say, oh, I'll give that a go for 6 weeks, see how I like it. And it's just been a popular program, and we've got a really good coach for that one. And then, you know, then we'll have the academy program. We'll launch on the friendly sprints, and then those kids in the academy program will keep working towards their meaningful experiences, whether it's doing marathon, sprint, or recreation, or surf, or whitewater. We'll see how that tracks.
0: Yes, looking forward to that. And talking about the November event, I noticed that that's been going since 1981. That's incredible. What do you think, what makes the event so special and why it's been stood the test of time there, Tony?
1: Well, it has been a bit of work to keep it going. But now we've, you know, about 10 years ago, we changed it to become more friendly sprints focused, not just a sprint regatta. And we try and engage all the families. And what we do is, instead of having where everyone's against the elite, we have division. So a person who is 80 years of age and paddles a sea kayak, he'll be racing a person his own standard. So that's been popular. It's not a a national selection or race or anything like that, but it's just what we call the friendly sprint. So people who want to give it a go and come along in any sort of boat, a stand-up paddleboard, a sea kayak, a TK1, a canoe, whatever. You can paddle whatever you like. And it's just a good way of trying out sprint canoeing. Sprint canoeing is in the Olympics, and we've had quite a few people who have started off at the Bendigo Regatta and then taken on the sport and then gone to the Olympics. So we've seen a very clear pathway. So for all the young teenagers out there in Bendigo, we've got a very strong connection to the high performance programs too. So if anyone wants to make an Australian team and wear the green and gold, come and see us.
0: There we go. You can even you can build your path to be an Olympian right here in Bendigo. That's so incredibly amazing, isn't it? And in terms of those listening and are interested, what's the best way to get involved and get in contact with you, Tony?
1: The first step would be to contact email bcc@live.com.au. That's the best way of doing that. And put down your details, a contact phone number and your mobile, and we'll contact you and we'll get you connected to the right person, whether it's river trips, whether it's doing a school program, or you want to be part of the active women's program. Our school programs have been really popular at the moment, so we've been dealing with a lot of schools that want to do canoeing as part of their curriculum, so that's been good. So you might be a teacher that might think, oh, well, we should do some canoeing, you know what I mean? And so we're very happy with our school program.
0: Yeah, sounds like it's building and building, which is just wonderful. So very easy to get hold of you, bcc@live.com.au. So you can just contact you. And Saturdays are probably a good day to go down and have a look as well, Tony?
1: Yeah, so you can come down and say good day on Saturdays. We have a little club event. So well, we're often there around about 2:30. It's a 3 p.m. start. They can watch the event, and then the best time to ask some questions is probably at, say, 3:30, 4 o'clock, and you know, we can show them the boat. They can have a sit in the boat, and we can fill in the, if they want to take it further, we can fill in some paperwork. We always have a little bit of paperwork.
0: Yes, that's always the way. We can't avoid that, can we? But I'm sure after volunteers as well. Volunteers are always handy to have at a club.
1: So one of the things that we have worked on is our parents group. So you know, years ago we decided that if we were going to run programs, we want the families engaged. We didn't want to have drop-off programs. So like some sports where the parents just drop them off and pick them up. So we really engage with families and, you know, with some of the parents actually take up paddling and have continued paddling after their children have left for university. So that's been a really good outcome. And so we're really fortunate that we got a really wonderful parents and grandparents and other volunteers. So we got a really good group of volunteers that helped the club, and we're very fortunate.
0: Sounds like it's building and building, Tony. You're doing such a great job there promoting the Bendigo Canoe Club. Get on down there today around 2:30 and go and watch some paddlers out there on the water. A beautiful day for it. It's only meant to rain a little bit today, Tony, so you'll be glad to hear that.
1: Yeah, no, it'll be a nice day for a paddle, and it's really good because we're very fortunate that our event is 4 or 5 kilometres. It's sheltered, even on a really bad day. With weather, the lake is pretty sheltered. So, like in this week, we've had a lot of rain, but the kids have all, or the adults have all gone out for a paddle. We've got hot showers, and we've got somewhere to have a hot chocolate or a coffee. So, it's you wouldn't be able to run these programs if you didn't have a clubhouse. So, we're very grateful for the support of the City of Greater Bendigo.
0: Yes, very much so. Build and build there. That's great for Bendigo Canoe Club to have that opportunity to attract more members as well because of that. Tony Misson, thank you very much for your time. I'm sure you're getting excited to get out there on the water today, and we look forward to chatting to you again very soon on Sports Fox.
1: All right. Thanks very much, Tanya. Have a great day. See ya.
0: Thank you. You too. Tony Misson, the Secretary of the Bendigo Canoe Club, BCC, at live.com.au. You can contact Tony or go down to Lake Waroona today around 2:30 and they can have a chat with you, and you can watch the paddlers out there and get involved either as a volunteer or a member and, just probably get fit for winter. I think that's a good thing, and head into some great events heading into summer as well, and the big Bendigo Cup happening in August. 10:26, we've got Josh Kinsman waiting patiently to chat all things World Cup soccer as well as AFL coming up next.
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0: 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Josh Kinsman is joining me talking about the world. The World Game has been happening and we've had a little thing called the World Cup happening over in Mexico and USA, Canada. It's going everywhere, this World Cup. But unfortunately early this morning, the Socceroos didn't do too well. Josh is fired up. A very good morning to you, Josh.
1: Good morning to you too. Yeah, I am fired up. I'm going to do my best to keep a cool head. But yeah, I'm pretty upset. After this morning, got up early to watch the Socceroos and, you know, was very, very surprised with the choice of the team that Popper put out there. Tony Popovich he's sort of made a couple of big blues and wrong formation, wrong team, and a comeback to bite us. But I think the two main things to come out of that game of why we lost is the formation, definitely. So he started off with a 5-4-1, which just played into the USA's hands perfectly. So they dominated that first half, and then as soon as we went to a 4-3-3, we were the much better side in that second half. Should have had a couple of penalties, but the big things were, you know, Popper made a mistake and. Look, that's okay. Everyone makes mistakes, but it's had a fair say in the game. And the second thing is, the two worst refereeing games I've ever seen. First one was 12th of November 2005 in Montevideo, Socceroos against Uruguay, and that was that referee's last game. He got done for cheating after that. Never refereed again. And the second one was this morning. Felix Vieira, his refereeing was absolutely deplorable. I haven't seen this guy before. Haven't seen him. I assume that he referees in the Bundesliga. He's a German. So I looked him up. Yep, he was been banned twice for match fixing. First in 2005 and then back in 2015. And then it gets to, you know, Australia really pressing towards the end of the game this morning, and they've had a really good second half. Christian Volpato he came onto the field, and that's probably the shining light out of this. Christian Volpato in his first actual Socceroos game, he played in a friendly, but his first one, he came on and was phenomenal. Changed the course of the game, really. Referee goes down with cramp as soon as we reach extra time, and I've watched a lot of football. I watched a lot of football. Australia play in the summer here, so referees are running around in 40-degree heat. Never seen that happen. Never seen it happen in Perth. Never seen it happen in Asia where they're ultra humid. Never seen it happen before, but it happened today. The referee was someone who's been done for match fixing twice and he's gone down with cramp and didn't add on any extra time for that. He was down for 2 minutes, didn't add on any extra time. So really, really disappointing. It's the only time I've ever seen a manager go absolutely bonkers at the referees after the game. Popper will get a big fine for that. But it was really disappointing from the start with the squad selection and then with the refereeing. Two very clear penalties were not given, and it's disappointing. But I think out of that game, I think Australia take more out of it. They probably got a better indication of what our best front three looks like, and I think that's Toure in the middle, Iracundo on the right, and then Volpato on the left. I think that's a really good combination up front, and then maybe a little bit more creativity in the middle. I think Ocon is very, very good. O'Neill probably needs a rest and bringing in maybe like an Aiden Hurustic or someone like that with a little bit more flair. But I think, we're ticking along okay. Couple of mistakes today, but we'll learn from that.
0: Yeah, it's kind of felt like it just needed to be flipped on its head, didn't it, the game? And too defensive, just just absolutely pummeled, weren't we, in the first half, having to defend. It wasn't a good game to watch in terms of that.
1: No, it was. And look, I can see what Popovich was trying to do. What he wanted to do is he wanted to play ultra defensive in that first half to keep it sort of nil-nil. Going into the second half, very, very hot. Players are going to tire out, and that's when he's going to bring on your Connor Metcalf and Irukunda and then just run them off their feet. But because they scored that early goal, everything just went out the window. Their second goal shouldn't have stood. That was offside. Not only was the goal scorer offside, but their striker, I just forget his name, he was offside and he interfered with the play, so it should have just been waved away straight away. So really disappointing from that aspect. Referees are having a tough time this tournament. VAR have had an absolute howler across the entire tournament so far. They've missed some pretty serious penalties and fouls. So, there needs to be some improvement there. But I still think we'll get through to the group.
0: So all is not lost, is it? We've got Paraguay next, don't we, who lost to USA. They're playing Turquía in today or tomorrow?
1: Yeah, they play Turquía this afternoon. If Australia get a point against Paraguay, that'll be enough to go through. So the top two from every group go through, and then the eight best third place teams go through as well. So 4 points with a neutral goal difference should definitely be enough. I think we'll get that. I think we'll get that point. I think a draw would have been a fantastic result today. But no, I think we'll be okay. I think we'll get through.
0: Yeah, so we've got 3 points at the moment, don't we? So we just need one more point, really, you think, to get through. And it depends on the outcome, doesn't it, of all the matches, really, doesn't it? So yeah. USA would be clearly in now.
1: Yeah, no, they're through. They're definitely through just where they finish. So they'll finish one or two at the worst. Today's game would be very, very interesting. Yeah, Turquía was quite ordinary against Australia last week and just couldn't break Australia down. So, I think that the 1 point will be enough. A win would obviously be fantastic. That will finish second pretty much if that's the case. Because I think if Paraguay win today, I think we're definitely safe. Because I think Turquía will beat the USA. I think technically they're going to be much better. USA's defence out wide is not as good as what Australia's is. And we saw that today when Volpato and Irukunda come on. Their wing-backs really, really struggled. So let's just keep our fingers crossed. And next Friday at about midday, I think it is, I think there'll be a lot of laptops open on desks or a lot of extended lunch breaks and whatnot watching that.
0: Yeah, so hopefully a work lunch or something, a bonding professional development experience for people. Yeah, there we go.
1: That's a really good way to put it, actually. Yeah, I'll put that in my calendar.
0: That's right, exactly. And the host Mexico, they're strong, they're through.
1: Yeah, they're through. They were really good against South Korea yesterday. South Korea, a good side. They beat Chechnya in their first game. It was a bit of a bland sort of game, that one, but it all come down to the goalkeeper made a really horrendous mistake and handed Mexico the goal. But they're through, which I'm glad, because they bring a really awesome atmosphere and the crowds are great, and they are a good team to watch as well. I think South Korea will still go through in that group. But, yeah, it's good to see them going well. And Canada obviously had a huge win yesterday. Unfortunately, Kone, one of their players, broke his leg pretty nastily, which was a hard watch. But, it was good to see them on the board. And that the entire crowd was red. It was really cool to see. So, the host teams are going okay.
0: They are going okay. And Morocco is a bit of a surprise packet as well.
1: I thought they should have won last week. They should have beaten Brazil. Like I said last week, so they won the AFCON Nations last year, which is a tough tournament. They made the quarterfinals, the last World Cup. They are a really good quality team. I think they'll be playing. I think they played this morning. They beat Scotland 1-0, I believe. They got some really good players. Brahim Diaz is really, really good. Hakimi, one of the best right backs in the world, plays for PSG, is very, very good. So, no, they'll definitely go through now after a win and a draw. And they dominated that game against Brazil last week. It looked like Morocco were an actual team. They played very well as a team, where Brazil were a bunch of stars. They didn't really connect as a team. So I haven't they're playing at the moment. I haven't seen what their team makeup is like, but you'd expect them to beat Haiti. But looks like they've gone in with pretty much the same team. So yeah, they want to pull things together, because if they don't make it through the group rounds, holy heck, I would not be going back to Brazil.
0: No, they need to actually thrash Haiti, don't they? So they've 8 minutes in and it's nil all. So they need to get moving, don't they, Brazil? The fans won't be happy.
1: Oh, wouldn't be anywhere near that. No way.
0: And tomorrow as well, we've obviously got Turkey and Paraguay later today at 1 p.m. But then we've got the Netherlands and Sweden, Germany and Ivory Coast. That's going to be a thrashing, in Ecuador and Curacao. So there's a few big matches there, especially the Netherlands and Sweden one.
1: Netherlands and Sweden will be a ripper. Sweden were very, very good the other day. Got a couple of really good young footballers. One in particular to look out for is Bergvall. He's a very, very good young player. He'll be a future captain of Sweden. Netherlands will be a little bit disappointed with their first game. Didn't quite click. Mickey van der Ven usually plays centre-back for his club, playing out on the left, sort of got caught out a little bit. I'll give you a little tip here. I think Ivory Coast are going to knock over Germany.
0: Really?
1: Yeah, I watched Ivory Coast in their first game and they won. And they are ginormous. They are huge. They also have a couple of really, really high quality footballers. They obviously have a fair French influence. I think this is, if we're looking at upsets, I think this is going to be it. Curacao, I can't see them beating Ecuador. And I think Japan will knock over Tunisia. But yeah, Ivory Coast, don't take it to the bank. Do not take it to the bank, but that's my tip for the upset tomorrow.
0: Wow. Okay. Well, we'll see. So they're both Germany and Ivory Coast competing at the top of the table there in their Group E. So that's a critical match, really, for both of them, isn't it?
1: Yeah. And look, you kind of say, when it gets to this stage, and this is where it's a little bit unfortunate, is if they're both happy for a draw, it could be a dour, boring game. So, yeah, I think Ivory Coast, they are quite an attacking team. They've got some really good footballers in their team, and they're similar to Senegal, where they play with a lot of flair. But, yeah, Nicolas Pepe, really good footballer, scores a lot of goals. I think it's going to be the upset. If they both go out to win, I think they're going to come away with a win.
0: And, yeah, it's an interesting group, G and H. They're both, all of them have drawn, so it's a little bit boring, isn't it, the G and H groups. We've got New Zealand on top there and Uruguay in group H. So, yeah, that's a bit...
1: Uruguay,
0: bit stale, isn't it?
1: Oh, I tell you what, Spain, they'd want to get a win shortly, because they were rubbish against Cape Verde. Cape Verde.
0: You tipped them last week to win the World Cup.
1: Well, we look at the last World Cup who Argentina won. They lost to Saudi Arabia in the first game. So I've still got high hopes for Spain. Truth be told, I did have to look up where Cape Verde was. I didn't realise it was a country. I didn't know what part of the world it was in. But good on you, Cape Verde.
0: Yeah, I think people were gunning for them, weren't they, really? They did very well just to get to the World Cup and then do that.
1: Great story. Like, it's a country of 500,000 people. Man of the match was a 40-year-old keeper who plays, doesn't even, he plays semi professionally. I love that story. Like, all the stories that come out of the World Cup are just so good. Look at Irukunda. It was just like the poster boy for a multicultural Australia, someone who was born in a refugee camp in Kenya and come on and everyone was so proud of him. And, you know, it's just like this what makes Australia so great. And, this is the best thing about the World Cup.
0: Yes, it's fascinating, isn't it? And the longevity of it this time around is going to be fascinating over the next few weeks, isn't it? It's we're heading into the round of 32, aren't we?
1: Yeah.
0: After the group stages.
1: Yeah. So, it is. Good goes for 39 days. My TV will not be off for 39 days. If it's not live, it'll be watching replays. In between a little bit of Bluey and all that sort of stuff that gets thrown in there. But, yeah, no, it's awesome. It's my favourite sporting event, I think.
0: I'm sure there'll be a Bluey episode about Bluey going to the World Cup or something.
1: I'll tell you what, it won't have Felix Zweier, the referee, in today in it. I'll tell you that right now.
0: Yes, very true. Too controversial for Bluey. Anyway, at 13 minutes away from 11, we've got new sport and weather coming up soon with Nigel Barrow joining me in the studio from the Bendigo Chess Club. Let's change codes now. We'll go to the song for who won last night. Unfortunately, it was Hawthorn. The winners against Gold Coast. I changed my tip at the last minute. I had Hawthorn all week and I thought, no, they've never won in Queensland. They're not going to do well, but they did. They had Will Day back, which I didn't realise. So Gold Coast, they're in a bit of trouble, aren't they? They're not really stepping up the way we thought they would this season.
1: Dimmer would have been filthy last night. So you go through the stats, they won pretty much everything. They won the disposals, inside 50s, free kick count, hit outs, stoppage clearance, contested possession, tackles, marks. They won everything. The only thing that let them down is from centre bounce, Gold Coast kicked 0 goals, 0 points. From centre bounce, Hawthorn kicked 5 goals, 4. From centre bounce. And that's a game right there. So their centre bounce work, and which is crazy. You got Rao, you got Anderson, you got Petrarca, you got Took Miller, Bailey Humphrey. Like they've got some absolute bulls in there. You got a couple of really good ruckmen in Witts and Moyle. I'm a little bit dumbfounded how they didn't win that, because they won everywhere all over the park. And you look through some of the stats, you got Anderson 43, Petrarca 31 and a goal, Jeffrey 33, Bodie Ulan 27, Noble 27, McAndrew had 12 marks. Like they dominated around the park, but it was just that centre bounce. Jai Newcombe and Will Day and that just had it on a string. So, yeah, Dimmer will be absolutely filthy. He'll find something else to whinge about this weekend, I'm sure. It's looking like a little bit of a slippery slope now for Suns. I think that's 5 losses in a row. So they're in a spot of bother.
0: They slipped down to 9th on the ladder, and just behind them is St Kilda, who's nipping at their heels as well to get there. They're in the top 10, so still in the finals, which is kind of ridiculous, isn't it? This revenue raising top 10.
1: Oh, I like it. I like it.
0: Because I'm St Kilda. I was waiting for that. At least St Kilda won't be 9th again.
1: No. We'll keep it in. Yeah, no. So as soon as St Kilda get sort of top 4, top 6, nah, it's a ridiculous concept. Let's get rid of it. But if we're around sort of 6th to 10th, then, yeah, let's stick with the top 10.
0: Yes, it certainly helps. Well, a team that I'm up and about.
1: Here we go.

0: I'll play that a few times this show. So, I got goosebumps then. I love my Fremantle Dockers, and I don't know. Should us Freo supporters start believing, Josh? I'm starting to get a bit up and about it.
1: Get all the tubs in your house. Take every lid off. It's time to roll.
0: It's Wharfie time.
1: It's Wharfie time, all right. They're very, very interesting. So not only are they very, very impressive, but they play a different style of game depending on the opposition. And their centre bounce is very, very interesting. It alters all the time depending on whether the other side's got like your quick midfielders or whether they've got your bulls in there. And that's ultra impressive. Like, there's not many teams that can do that. Geelong is one of them, but there's not many teams that can do that. And you've got your usuals. You've got your Brayshaw. You've got, Caleb Sarong and whatnot. They're sort of your mainstays in the midfield. But then you've got your real X factors and Murphy Reid, Shai Bolton, who's really come on. I wish he'd fix up some of his inside 50 kicking, but he's an X factor. Took Mark of the Year 2 in about 30 seconds, which was crazy. And then their forward line is really, really interesting, right? So you got Josh Tracy, he's your monster. Really, really interesting, right? So you got Josh Tracy, he's your monster. I think he

0: as well, which is really good.
1: His don't argues are amazing.
0: His don't argues are almost a punch to the chest. They are really good. And then you've got Jai Amos, who's really sort of worked out his Ford craft, where he leads very much similar to a Jack Gunston, where he holds, and then quick burst. And then when you've got players like Murphy Reid and the likes, and even Erasmus has sort of stepped up as well. He's found his role and he's playing that really well. When you've got blokes like kicking the forward 50, they've just got to sit it out in front of you, and he's leading really well. And I was really, really impressed where he had the yips, right? He had the yips on Thursday night, and it's not often you see him turn it around during the game, but he did that. So that shows really good character. You know, Luke Jackson's probably best player in the game at the moment. I've got him and Jordan Dawson as sort of one and two in the Brownlow at the moment. He was absolutely phenomenal. Hits the scoreboard. He led the hit outs. He's another midfielder. What it does do is, come the end of the year, what are they going to do with Sean Darcy?
2: Mm.
0: Because you've got Cox's numbers aren't huge. He gives him a little bit of a chop out in the ruck when he needs a rest. But he's an okay forward. He at least brings the ball to ground. Now for Darcy, he's got to be like a 70% ruck kind of guy, because he's not much good forward. You don't have much forward craft. So I can't see Darcy hanging around, because I think they've seen how this works, where you got to let Jackson go. He's got to be sort of 75-80% time in the ruck, and just let him run his thing. And it doesn't necessarily have to be a Mason Cox, but it's got to be a hybrid forward ruck. So, you know, they're going to spend a lot of time on the bench, but sort of 80% forward, 20% ruck. And you don't want to, like, keep Tracy out of there, keep Amos, or don't put them in the ruck, they're too valuable. But just get, you know, like a Trembath does for North Melbourne. So yeah, I think the writing potentially on the wall if it keeps going this way for Darcy, because I can't see them carrying Darcy and Jackson come finals. What do you reckon?
1: Yeah, it's a really tricky one. I think he's saying, oh, you know, keep Darcy in the waffle at the moment just to give him a bit more fitness. So I think that's an excuse, because I think he's in a bit of a mess about that. A good position to be in, isn't it, to wonder who you're going to select between Darcy or Cox. But, I mean, Cox obviously might be around next year, who knows, and then they've lost Darcy and what are they going to do? But it would be good for us to have Brody Grundy or someone like that as well as a second.
0: You can't have them all.
1: Second ruck, that'd be all right, wouldn't it? Yeah, have him up forward like that. But, yeah, Cox is I suppose he's someone to kick to, isn't he? He's got the height.
0: Yeah.
1: Someone to kick to, and it's a good mark when he can't kick, obviously, yeah, but he's someone to kick to.
0: Yeah, and he does bring the ball to ground, so it's not often that he gets outmarked. So he does bring the ball to ground. But, yeah, it'd be interesting to see what happens in the year. But, yeah, Freo flying. I'm all on that train.
1: Okay, well, we've got 5 minutes until the news. We better stop talking about Freo and Geelong. Well, I suppose Geelong supporters, their excuse, which I've seen in social media, is that they've had too many injuries, and that's the only reason Freo won. But if Freo had have actually kicked straight, it would have been a different story in the first half. So they were too busy thinking about Margaret River and Busselton, I think, Freo players.
0: You look at the expected scores, and the expected scores has Freo winning by about 40 points. So I thought Geelong were really good. Freo deserved to win. They were much better. Geelong are going to be okay. Like, they've got some players to come back in, a couple of really good ones. Jeremy Cameron looks cooked. I think they need to give him a spell. His arm's no good. Geelong are going okay. Freo were definitely the better side, though.
1: Thank you. That's a good synopsis. There we go. Okay, today we've got our round 15 match, 1:15 Adelaide Oval, Adelaide up against Melbourne. This is a big one.
0: Yep, it's going to be a really good game. Surprised to see Melbourne are so far outside. I would add them pretty close. I think Adelaide will win. I really, really like the way they're going about it at the moment. Jordan Dawson probably played the game of the year last week. He was fantastic. They're starting to click. I like the way they play their footy at the moment. I think Adelaide will win.
1: Okay, and GWS hosting Carlton today at 4:15.
0: Aaron Cadman's going to go crazy. He's going to kick five or six. I think Giants win this.

0: And win it pretty comfortably.
1: Yeah, they're pretty good against Carlton, actually, GWS. Collingwood will be hosting Port Adelaide at the MCG tonight.
0: If Collingwood can stop... So Port Adelaide are pretty poor on transition, and Collingwood are really good at frontal pressure. So I think if Collingwood get their game in play, I think they win. If Port get going in transition, I think Georgiadis will have a day and they'll win. But I expect Collingwood to win this one.
1: Yeah, you'd expect an MCG on a Saturday night. And Richmond at the MCG again tomorrow, hosting North Melbourne. I don't know what to do about this one.
0: No, North were disappointing again last week. West Coast should have won that. Waterman kicks that goal at the end.
1: True. Yep.
0: But, you know, everyone makes mistakes.
1: I tipped the Eagles too.
0: So did I.
1: So who do you think North can do this?
0: Yeah, I've got North, but I'm not comfortable with it.
1: Richmond could be up and about.
0: Could be.
1: St Kilda, your team, Marvel Stadium again, 3:15 against the Western Bulldogs.
0: Yeah, Saints going okay at the moment. It's nice to see TDK click, high scoring ruckman in the competition at the moment. In regards to goals, they have a terrible record against the Bulldogs. But they've got a couple of good... Jack Higgins comes in. Liam Ryan's just wound back the clock and he's kicked 11 in 2 weeks and looks on top of his game. He looks super. I like the way St Kilda are building. Last year we kicked over 100 points once. This year we've done it 6 times. Really good young list. Bulldogs are just sort of plodding along a little bit at the moment. I think St Kilda will win in a tight one.
1: Okay, I've changed my tip. There we go. We'll see. Josh Kinsman, thank you very much for your soccer and your AFL update today.
0: No worries. Thanks for having me on again.
1: Appreciate it. Josh Kinsman giving us a comprehensive update on all things the world of football. We've got new sport and weather coming up now. Then Nigel Barrow joining us next to talk all things chess.
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3: Hello, I'm Alyssa Delves. The first case of H5N1 bird flu has been confirmed in Australia following testing overnight. Yesterday, Agriculture Minister Julie Collins confirmed a single migratory wild bird had been detected with a suspected case of the disease in Western Australia. Further testing by the CSIRO today confirmed the case in a brown skua that was found unwell at Cape Legrand National Park last Sunday. The WA lab will also test a sick giant petrel found in the same area, which was also infected. Ms. Collins provided an update today.
4: Whilst disappointing, this is not unexpected given the global spread of the H5 bird flu virus. I can confirm that there's still no evidence of any mass mortalities at this time, nor is there any evidence of infection in any poultry.
3: Meantime, Threatened Species Commissioner Amanda Fraser says overseas there has been significant mortality events in birds and mammals where the disease is established. Ms. Fraser says authorities expect that if it does expand in Australia, the same outcome could occur here.
5: We have, particularly with the budget measure 2 years back, really been rolling up our sleeves with the states and the territories and many other partners right across Australia to put Australia's wildlife in the best position it can be in if this disease arrives, knowing that if it does establish in Australia, there's very little we can do to stop the spread and to at the time, protect wildlife.
3: The Prime Minister says a decision on the fuel excise will be made in the coming days. A 50% cut to the fuel excise tax was introduced on April 1 to help ease cost pressures on motorists and industry amid global uncertainty. The federal government is currently planning to end the tax cut on July 1, which could see prices increase by up to 35 cents a litre for unleaded and 40 for diesel compared to February. Anthony Albanese says he hopes Australians won't stockpile fuel in the lead up to the end of the month.
6: We would hope that people continue to respond in a responsible way, and that is what we have seen. Prior to my address to the nation, but just before Easter, we were seeing a spike in demand that was causing real pressure and shortages, particularly in some regional areas. And Australians have done their bit.
3: A ceasefire between the United States and Iran announced overnight means the Strait of Hormuz has reopened, but Mr. Albanese says it could take a while before imports start to flow again as they were at the start of the year. New research and science is highlighting ways Australians can protect themselves from disease. Experts have gathered at a conference in Melbourne this week to identify strategies to improve public trust in health advice. Infectious disease and immunisation experts say there's an enormous amount of evidence confirming vaccines save lives and have been carefully developed to prove safe. CEO of the Public Health Association of Australia, Terry Slevin, told National Radio News Australians who feel concerned should ask questions.
7: Ask questions of your primary care practitioner. Ask questions of any health facility who you engage with and say, what are the vaccinations that might benefit me and my family? And what's the evidence that they work? How are they going to benefit us? And then how you can go about the process of getting access to those life-saving vaccines.
3: And in sport in NRL, tonight the West Tigers will go head-to-head against the Dolphins, who hope to continue their winning streak in Sydney. The Bulldogs take on the Sea Eagles, and 16th-place Titans are in for a daunting battle tonight against the first-place Panthers. Penrith have lost just one match so far this season. Right now they're sitting three games clear at the top of the ladder.
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0: Let's have a look at the weather in Bendigo today. We're expecting a top of 14 degrees. Tomorrow, a possible shower, 6 overnight and a high of 14. Monday, partly cloudy, 5 the minimum and a maximum of 14. And Tuesday, another partly cloudy day, 3 overnight and 14. So very cold nights. Today, as I said, we're looking at that top of 14 degrees, but we're sitting on a temperature at the moment of 11.8.
1: What the city is kept, the creme de la creme of the chess world, in a show with everything but Yul Brynner.
0: 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Nigel Barrow from the Bendigo Chess Club joining me very shortly. Love to hear from you though. 0477 51358 or feedback at phoenixfm.org.au, and you can stream us live, phoenixfm.org.au, and click play at the bottom of the page. As I said, Nigel Barrow from the Bendigo Chess Club joining me in the studio to talk all things chess. A very good morning to you, Nigel.
2: Good morning, Tanya.
0: And we were talking off air about AFL, and in your team, North Melbourne, you favoured them to beat Richmond tomorrow. So there we go for those tipsters who are 50-50. That's Nigel's professional opinion.
2: Yeah, well, I thought they'd do a little bit better against West Coast, but they did get over the line. I think losing by 20 goals to Fremantle wasn't their best performance.
0: Yeah, you probably didn't want to talk to me, did you, that week? You still did, though, very professional.
2: Yes. Thankfully, you got all your footy out of the way beforehand with Josh. It seems you still want to talk about it now.
0: Yeah, that's right. Yeah, still rub it in for you. It would have hurt. It would have hurt, that's for sure. Not a very nice time for North Melbourne fans. But, yes, you coming back, I think. You should be in the finals, be in the top 10 this year.
2: Yeah, well, I think they should extend it, make it the top 16.
0: Yes, that's right. They'll earn even more money if they do that, wouldn't they? You're an accountant. You know what it's like. They earn more revenue and then they can invest in different things?
2: I can just see the time when all of these clubs are privatised. So, yeah.
0: Be a sad day, I think. Yeah. It's a bit scary. And with Tasmania coming in, it's going to be interesting to see how that all works as well. I think they're still sort of struggling getting the stadium going and everything, but having another additional club in the competition, that's going to be interesting.
2: Yeah, but the way they run it at the moment with buys every third week for different clubs, it's confusing enough. So I think they'll be able to do it.
0: Yeah, I think so. It's a big, big business. And talking about big business, chess is always happening and a big business, isn't it?
2: It can be big business, certainly when you're dealing with FIDE.
0: Yes, very much so. And, I was telling Nigel off air too that with the FIFA World Cup happening, and we talk about chess each week with FIDE, I was getting very mixed up with my FIDEs and FIFAs.
2: Well, I can't wait until the swimming reporter comes on and you talk about FINA.
0: Oh, yes, that's another one. Yes, it's very tough. It's tough being on a sports show sometimes, Nigel. Very tough. Okay, let's go to chess in Uzbekistan. So that's all been happening there.
2: So the third Uz Chess Cup was held in Tashkent, and that finished during the week. And this tournament was actually created to give the Uzbek top players a chance to play against some of the top-level international players who they invited. So Uzbekistan, they had the two Nordabeks, Abdul Satorov and Yakubov, who we've spoken about before, as well as a couple of lower-rated players. They had Shamsiddin Vorkidov, and the other spot was meant to go to Zhevokir Sindarov, who won the World Cup recently, but he couldn't make it. So at the last minute, they had a replacement, a Mukhadin Madaminov, age 19, and he came in as the bottom seed, unprepared, last-minute replacement. Now, we did have this big round 8 grudge match between Jan Nepomniachtchi and Hans Niemann, and it actually turned out to be a dominant win for Nepo. He just basically played the entire game almost right to the end game without spending any time, then gave away a knight, and it looks like, oh, no, he's blundered a knight, but no, he actually had enough pawns and he actually had a winning position and he just won the end game very comfortably. And apparently this was one of the things he'd had prepared for his opening preparation against Magnus Carlsen in the 2021 World Championship match. And, of course, Magnus didn't fall into it, but Hans Niemann was the unsuspecting victim, so it's good he got to play it 5 years later, and it speaks volumes too that he remembered it all from 5 years ago. So tough luck there for Neiman. Heartbreak too for Abdusatorov in round eight. He had a drawn position against the Greek grandmaster Nicholas Theodorou, and he got his move order mixed up and he touched his king and then realised that he had to move his king and his rook is undefended and he can't move his king to defend the rook. So he had to resign. So really sad, but a top-level player, top 10 player, making that sort of mistake, I guess it makes us all feel human sometimes. Meanwhile, the other two Uzbek players had had a great tournament, Volkadov and Madaminov. They were equal leaders going into the final round. Volkadov held Abdusatorov to a draw with the black pieces, and then Madaminov hit a fantastic game against Hans Niemann. He won a couple of pawns with an opening trick against Hans Niemann, who would have been gnashing his teeth, especially after the previous game. And he defended well for a long time in a grueling game, winning one pawn back. Then in time pressure, Madaminov, he panicked. He made a defensive move. And in a couple of moves, he went from what should have been a winning position to what should have been a losing position. And Niemann saw the right idea but didn't apply it correctly. And he missed his chance to win and with a rook sacrifice. And Madaminov was able to defend, and the players soon drew by threefold repetition. So that set up a tiebreak between Volkadov and Madaminov. And Madaminov just proved too strong at the faster blitz tiebreak. He won both games and became the bottom seed, last-minute replacement, surprise winner of the whole tournament. And he'd previously been Sindarov's second or trainer and one of his best friends as well. So at the World Cup, he was the second. In the interview after the tournament, he thanked his trainers, so that shows how important he thinks they were. And one of the interviewers asked him, obviously this is the biggest win in your life, right? And he responded, I think it's just the start.
0: Yeah, so well, it's a good way to start too, isn't it? And you've got to be positive like that too, don't you? You've got to build on that momentum.
2: Oh, yes, yeah. So great for him. He's 19 years old. Same age, I guess, as Sindarov. So it's amazing how Uzbekistan has been able to raise all of these prodigies around the same age, within a few years of each other, that are really strong players. And they're going to be a powerhouse team in the Olympiad.
0: Yes, and that's coming up later this year, isn't it?
2: That'll be in September, and that will be held in Uzbekistan as well.
0: Right, there we go. Okay, the writing is on the wall there, and they're building themselves up to that as well. So, yeah, we'll see what happens there. Now, the inaugural 2026 ACN eSports Chess Cup happened in Bangkok. I'll let you say this joke that happened during the week.
2: It wasn't just one night. It was held over 4 days. Now, the idea was to invite the best players from Southeast Asia, some of the ASEAN countries, as well as five world-class international spots. So they had Magnus Carlsen, Fabiano Caruana, Jose Martinez from Mexico, Andrei Osipenko and Alexandra Kosteniuk. Games were played on site, but using computers. Magnus just steamrolled through his group stage 4.5 out of 5, then won over Jingyao Tin from Singapore, Liam Kwong Lee from Vietnam 2-0 each. And faced Osipenko in the final. Two players traded wins in games 1 and 2, then Carlsen took out the third game and won the really modest prize money for him, $8,500.
0: Yeah, that is incredibly modest, isn't it? That's just a bit of pocket money for him.
2: Bit of pocket money, but it's great that he could play in such an event. I suspect he might have received some appearance fee. But, yeah, minor prize money, but all part of this eSports coming into chess.
0: Yeah, absolutely. And is sort of Bangkok considered by the chess players as a place to go as well for chess, considering the sort of culture behind it?
2: It actually has quite a good chess history, Bangkok Chess Club. So certainly Bendigo's own Peter Frost is often seen playing in the Bangkok Open each year.
0: Wow, okay, there we go. Yes, a good place to go. Apparently it has sort of developed as a city as well in terms of diversity and sport and things like that. So a great place to go, apparently. So there we go. You could participate in the tournament, Nigel.
2: I don't think I'll get invited to that one.
0: How would you feel if you played against someone like Magnus Carlsen?
2: I'd be intimidated.
0: Yeah, you would, wouldn't you?
2: Yep.
0: Yeah. But you could win $8,500, which would be a nice bit of prize money for you.
2: I think if I beat Magnus Carlsen, there'd be cheating allegations.
0: Yeah, that's right. Nigel Neiman, that's what we'll call you. Okay, I shouldn't have said that, should I? Anyway, it's all on Netflix, so there we go. So the World Rapid and Blitz Teams Championship, that's happening.
2: This has been held in Hong Kong. Now, this had been actually started back in 2023. Was the brainchild of the German entrepreneur and billionaire and strong amateur chess player, Vadim Rosenstein, who came up with the idea of a teams championship. And the teams would consist of four top-level players, at least one women's board and an amateur board. And, of course, he would play on the amateur board for his team. And he wasted no time and no expense in trying to recruit all the best players for the WR chess team. Including this year, he had world's number one and two, Magnus Carlsen and Fabiano Caruana, Maxime Bichir-Legrave, Jean-Christophe Duda, former women's world champions Hao Yufan and Alexandra Kosteniuk. So no shortage of good players there. There were some other strong teams, including Hexamind, featuring Levon Aronian, Anish Giri, Eloisa Fedruzja, Vidit Gujrathi, Divya Deshmukh and Volodymyr Mirzin. Largely Indian teams of MGD1 with Arjun Aragassi, Nihal Saran and Tarika Dronavali. We had Chess Gurukul, named after the Indian Chess Academy, with both Ramesh Babus, the brother and sister team of Pragnananda and Vaishali, alongside Aravind Chidambaram and Pranesh M. Another new strong team this year was the Chinese team Dragon Chilling, led by the former world champ Grandmaster Ding Liren. So you might remember all of the Ding Chilling memes from the 2024 World Championship, where he was sitting out on a chair in the players' break room and they just showed him underwater looking at sharks, etc., and that was just Ding Chilling. So that was popular for a few weeks. Another world champ, a former world champ, Vishy Anand, led Chess United, which also had Humpy Kinnearu, Jordan Van Foreest, and the Argentinian prodigy, Faustino Oro, now the second youngest grandmaster in history.
0: Only a mere 12 years old.
2: Yep. The Uzbekistan centre team, of course, Sindarov, Abdulsattarov, Yakubayov, Volkadov and Madaminov, as well as the former FIDE world champion from 2004, Rustam Kazimjanov. So a very strong team there. Endgame AI, we couldn't keep Hans Niemann out of this one. He was teamed with Linnea Dominguez, Alexis Rana, Denis Lazovic and Zhujina. There was an Aussie team competing too called the Street Chess Canberra, with Harry Press, Frederick Litchfield and Heather Richards. Now, there's two sections. There's a rapid and a blitz. The rapid concluded last night. Two rounds to go. Dragon Chilling had a three-point lead. They went down to the team known as Mr. Birdie and Friends. Now, this featured Vladislav Artemiev, Sam Sevian, Liam Kwong Ni, Awanda Liang, Carissa Yip. And the team got its name from Carissa, best friend's pet bird named Mr. Birdie, who passed away exactly 1 year ago. So they named their team Mr. Birdie and Friends.
0: It's quite an original name to call a bird, isn't it, Mr. Birdie?
2: It is, but I was thinking of the others. It's a bit like Fat Cat and Friends, but we don't want to go down that fat cat rabbit hole again.
0: And Sevian, he hasn't played for a while. I haven't seen his name for a bit.
2: He's been around, but he hasn't been featuring in the higher level tournaments.
0: Okay, yes. So Nigel Barrow from the Bendigo Chess Club joining Tanya Jones on Sports Fox 106.7 Phoenix FM at 11:18. 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So we're talking about Mr. Birdie. So what was going on there?
2: Yep, so they went into the final round with a one-point lead, but narrowly lost to Hexamind 3.5-2.5 with Eloisa Fedruzja winning on board one. This allowed Dragon Chilling, who defeated Interstellar Club 5-1, and MGD1, who defeated the largely Kazakh team Baris 5-1, to tie for first place with Hexamound on 18 points. Now, the tiebreak system they were using was Sonneborn-Berger, which adds the final scores of all the opponents you've defeated plus half the scores of all the opponents you've drawn against, which means they had to wait until every single game was finished in the tournament before they could work out the tiebreak scores. And it turned out Dragon Chilling was awarded gold, MGD won silver and Hexamine bronze, and Mr. Birdie and Chess Guru Cull were half a point behind.
0: Wow, that, yes, very intricate, this system, isn't it? And what happened about the team that crashed and burned?
2: That was the favourites, the WR Chess team. They finished in 18th place. Magnus Carlsen lost four games in a row to Arjun Aragassi, Chancellor Gissian, Jebekir Sindarov and Adam Suleimani. And Hans Niemann made a point to go out and congratulate Adam Suleimani in his win in the last round. So unfortunately, the Canberra street chess players finished in 48th place, but they did have a couple of ties, so good experience for them. So the Blitz tournament starts this afternoon at 4 p.m. There'll be rounds 1 to 11 of a pools tournament format, and every 25 minutes there'll be a new round starting. That goes up to 9:30 p.m. where they have the rounds of 16 matches. Then the quarters starts tomorrow afternoon at 4 p.m, followed by the semi-finals, and the finals start at 9 p.m.
0: Well, great, and you've got coverage with commentary as well from the official FIDE YouTube channel, so you can go on there and have a look at these. The Blitz tournament, which starts from this afternoon from 4 p.m. And, yes, I can imagine the Canberra crew, the Street Chess Canberra crew, were pretty excited to be in the same room, I should imagine, of players like Magnus Carlsen. How incredible would that be?
2: Look, it would be a wonderful experience. Interesting, some of those Canberra Chess Street higher boards could have qualified on the amateur boards. So they would have been outclassed by a lot of the teams. An interesting mix of teams too. You had sponsored teams with weird names, such as the Wizard Manpower Filipinas, which is actually just a company that employs people in the Philippines. Then you've got personalised teams like Wadim WR's chess team, and people can call themselves what they want, with Dragon Chilling and Mr. Birdie and friends.
0: Yeah, it sounds like a little bit of fun and creativity there happening for the World Rapid and Blitz Team Championship. So that happening in Hong Kong and finishing up this weekend. So looking forward to hearing what happens there. And each weekend in Bendigo, you can go and play your own chess at Chess on the Hill.
2: Yes, so 10 o'clock till 12 noon at the Old Church on the Hill on Sundays. It's a friendly atmosphere, all ages and skill levels welcome. It's just a gold coin donation. There's a growers market and pop-up cafe normally on the first and third Sundays of every month. So that should be open this weekend. And there's the Term 2 Junior Tournament this weekend as well on Sunday, the 21st of June. Just be there at 9:50 a.m. to register.
0: Yes, it sounds like a great opportunity there for Chess on the Hill, 10 to 12 noon. And then we've got Bendigo Chess Club, and you played a Blitz 3-minute plus 2-second increment tournament, which featured a superstar that I saw that was in a paper, no less.
2: So that superstar finished in second place with 5.5. Rory Coffey had a really good night, finished on 7. I finished 4.5. Braden Mertz for David Skepsi 3. Stan Lajic and Han Tadaka Madler 2, and Cooper Coppolino played as well. So we've got an Allegro Championship, which is 15-minute time limits next week.
0: Great. So, we were talking about Caleb Singh. He's doing pretty well, isn't he? Getting a bit of notice.
2: He's doing very well. So I think he's only improving, and he's improving rapidly.
0: Yes, and you can potentially meet him at Chess on the Hill.
2: I dare say he'll be there to try to defend the junior title.
0: Very much so. Yes, we're looking forward to hearing how that goes. And Bendigo Chess Club, you meet each week at RMCG?
2: Yes, at 135 Mollison Street from 6:30 p.m. We allow an hour for juniors and social chess, and tournaments start from 7:30 p.m.
0: Great stuff, and you've got the social side of it as well with the Bendigo Chess Club. Was it David Skepsi does a great job with that?
2: Yes, with the Facebook groups page, so just search for Facebook groups. You'll see a weekly newsletter-style update. And we've also got a chess.com club as well.
0: Yes, you can join that as well. You can just play online if you so wish.
2: Yes.
0: Okay, but go over the board and be around the Bendigo Chess Club players, because there are tournaments that happen each week. Allegro Championship next week, so looking forward to hearing about that. Nigel Barrow, thank you very much for joining me from the Bendigo Chess Club. A lot to look forward to in the world of chess, and look forward to chatting to you again.
2: Thank you, Tanya.
0: Thanks very much. Nigel Barrow from the Bendigo Chess Club joining me on Sports Fox 106.7 Phoenix FM. Me being Tanya Jones, thank you for your company. Looking forward to your company until 12. We've got Ben Bear coming into the studio very shortly to talk all things horse racing, and Scotty Raines will be joining us on the phone. He's just going gallivanting around the country. We can't keep him still. So he's going to be joining us as well to give us his horse racing tips coming up very shortly on 106.7 Phoenix FM. Tanya Jones with you, and we'll look forward to your company to hear what's happening in local sporting news very shortly coming up next.
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0: There we go. That's Chase Long from Wet Leg. Yes, that's a great band, isn't it? And you heard from a band called Kings of Leon, who you might not have recognised that song. It was Molly's Chamber, and that was way back when they were first starting out that track. So that's one of their older tracks. 11:35, Tanya Jones and Sports Fox, 106.7 Phoenix FM with you through to 12. A very good Saturday morning to you. We've got horse racing coming up very shortly with Scotty Rains and Ben Bear talking all things horse racing with their maidens to run through, as well as their tips for the weekend's horse racing action. Got that to look forward to very shortly. And love to hear from you, 0477 51358, or feedback at phoenixfm.org.au. And just looking at some Bendigo sporting news, and six Bendigo Pioneers players represented Vic Country at the Under 18 National Championships over last weekend. And that was very exciting, because a potential number one draft pick and Pioneers boys captain Cody Walker, he collected 16 disposals and 5 clearances before sustaining an injury scare to his shoulder during the third quarter. And gun bottom ager Max Thompson also played, kicking a goal from 15 disposals as Vic Country defeated the Allies 14-12-96 to 12-11-83. So well done to them. And meanwhile, Lacey Nihill, Georgia Garlic, Beth Morris and Issy Bolton all featured in the Vic Country's girls as well, with 8-8-56 to 5-8-38 defeat to the Allies. And the girls face Queensland next. So that would be next weekend on June 28, while the boys play Western Australia at Marvel Stadium on July 3. Go WA. Anyway, I won't have any bias here in my reporting. The Bendigo Pioneers return to action tomorrow in a doubleheader against the Gippsland Power at La Trobe University in Bundoora, and the Central Victorian Football League. That's also been kicking along, and that's happening again this weekend. So we've got a lot to look forward to there. The Bendigo Braves as well notched up some dual wins at Red Energy Arena last weekend over the Kilsyth Cobras. Now, the Braves women led at the end of each period in their 89-79 win, with a 30-point and 2-block game from Hannah Hank leading the way. So following the women, the men made it 2-from-2 in a 95-78 victory. So they're doing very well, the Braves as well. So well done to them. Now, looking at the world of basketball, now FIBA, the Under-17 World Cup, there's been a late change for the Crocs. So the Australian Crocs have been forced to make a late change, with Queenslander Asaya Jorgensen, who is unable to compete at the upcoming FIBA Under-17 World Cup due to injury. Now, Alex Edwards from Western Australia has been selected to replace Jorgensen and will travel with his team this week as preparations commence for Turkey. Now, head coach George Vandergaard, he acknowledged the disappointment for Asaya, but reiterated that the young Queenslander has a lot of basketball ahead of him. So there is such of a depth of Australian basketball at the moment that a talented option in Alex Edwards was available. Now, he's 6'4" and he performed well as a versatile big alongside Luke Paul for WA Metro at the recent Foot Locker Under 18 National Championships, and will enable Vandergaard and the Crocs to maintain their shape. So that's very exciting for the Australian Crocs. Now, the FIBA Under-17 World Cup tips off from the 27th of June against Serbia, and the highest finish for the Crocs has been silver, struck in consecutive tournaments in 2012 and 2014. And this window of success for the Crocs featured the likes of Dante Exum, Ben Simmons, Nicholas Duncan and Mirko Deric. And this new wave of young Aussies will be looking to make their stamp on the world competition later this month. So you can access information about our very own Under-17 Crocs at the Australian Team Hub. So looking forward to hearing how they go. A bit of a late change, as they said. So it's going to be interesting FIBA World Cup, Under-17 World Cup there for basketball. A lot going on. Now, there has been a lot going on too in the world of Sarcoma Awareness Month in July. So there's a former Guinness World Record planker, Daniel Scarley. He He's attempting to regain his Guinness World Record for planking in the name of cancer research, and Paralympian and sarcoma survivor Ellie Cole as well. They're involved in promoting Sarcoma Awareness Month. So it's great that they've got two great sporting athletes involved in promoting Sarcoma Awareness Month. So today there's been a little bit of a media call as well in Melbourne to talk about Sarcoma Awareness Month, and there's a kickoff ceremony happening as we speak for the Great Sarcoma Plankathon, which is hosted by Ellie Cole and cancer surgeon specialist Professor David Gorky. So that's happening there, and then the Great Sarcoma Plankathon begins at 12 p.m, and then from 1 p.m. the Great Sarcoma Plankathon 1 hour rally ends and Daniel's record attempt concludes. So good luck to Daniel Scarley, who's attempting his 40-pound weighted plank Guinness World Record attempt. So it's 3 hours. Incredible stuff, isn't it? So great stuff for supporting Sarcoma Awareness Month there for those athletes. Coming up very shortly, we've got horse racing news on 106.7 Phoenix FM. That's coming up next.
1: Serrated tussock is a noxious weed that has impacted our farmlands and environment across Victoria. 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Victorian Serrated Tussock Working Party has assisted hundreds of landholders to control this noxious weed, and they can assist you by offering a wide range of information and management options for controlling this weed of national significance. Visit serratedtussock.com for more info.
2: Local wildlife group RIN, Wildlife Rescue and Information Network, are calling to members of the public for help. They are a not-for-profit organisation that have been operating in Bendigo for over 20 years. The organisation rescues and cares for sick, injured and orphaned wildlife and are now seeking new wildlife rescue volunteers in the Manjerang, Sedgwick, Heathkit, Castlemaine, Bendigo and all surrounding areas. There are also a variety of other volunteer positions that include phone operating and assisting at events. If you'd like to become a wildlife rescuer or assist RIN in any other way, please call the 24-hour hotline on 0419 356 433 or register your interest on their Facebook page.

0: 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Tanya Jones and Sports Fox with you through to 12 this morning. 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Time now to chat horse racing. And at 13 minutes away from 12, new sport and weather coming up at 12. Then we've got Roots and Reggae Show and Beale Street Caravan to lead you into a Saturday afternoon in Bendigo, Victoria. But joining me in the studio is none other than Ben Bear, who decided to join us because he's not slack, but the slacker is on the line, Scotty Rains, joining me to talk all things horse racing. A very good morning to the both of you.
1: Good morning.
2: Yeah, good morning.
0: I don't think you heard what I said there, Scott, so I'll let you go on that one. So Ben's got his maiden horses to talk about first up, Scott, so I'll let you hold your horses, so to speak, there in Flemington.
2: No worries. Thanks, Ben.
1: I found the one today at Donald, race 3, number 11, Starburst. I think we can forgive the debut run. The jump outs leading into the debut run, the jockey didn't ask for much of an effort, so I think the horse might have went in a bit soft underdone for that race, and it was stuck wide, no cover for a fair amount of that race. So I was entitled to knock up and not finish off too well, and it's been given a big spell, 25 weeks, and it looks like it's come back a bit better. Recent jump out was on a soft six, so it should, you would think, maybe handle the wet. It's a pretty heavy track at Donald today. And I just like the last bit of the jump out. The jockey asked for a little bit of effort and it seemed to quicken up a little bit and then run away from most of the other horses after the line.
0: Great stuff. And Scott, can you hear Ben probably to make a comment on that?
2: I can hear him. Yeah, it's definitely going to be wet in most parts of Victoria today, I think. Yeah, especially down here. I'm actually on course at Flemington. The horses are just running out onto the track to go around to the barriers for the first. But, yeah, it's the track's definitely heavy down here as well. So I don't know what Donald... Is Donald a heavy 9, Ben, is it?
1: Yeah, it's a heavy 9 or heavy 10. Heavy 8.
2: Your horse a first starter, is it?
1: No, it's first up. It's only had one run. But it's coming off a big spell, so I think you can kind of treat it a bit of a first starter. And I'll just add, in that race, it's against donkeys, I think. Like, you got Rommel that's $4 in the market, and it's coming off a 1,400-metre maiden back to 1,000 off a big break. And a horse that ran over the line with it last start is a 30-start maiden, and there wasn't much between them, so I think... If you're 30 start maiden, you're no good. So,
2: yeah, well, that's true. And I'm just having a quick look at your tip here. It is by Magnus, and the Magnus horses seem to get through the wet ground quite well. So,
1: yeah, I googled that earlier, and King Magnus, one of his progeny, apparently is a really good wet tracker. So, hopefully that holds up here with this one.
2: So, hopefully, if breeding's anything to go by, it should be able to handle the track.
1: Yeah, I'll like to follow if the dad did, then hopefully they pass that trade on to the progeny.
2: Yeah, well, that's all you can hope for when you're backing them, like in the unknown.
1: Yeah.
0: Good stuff. And that's all you've got there, Ben?
1: Just one from yesterday, though, if you want to put it in the black book. Celestial Blue ran at Geelong. It was also another horse that was stuck wide, no cover, and stuck on pretty well. It was in the photo for the finish, nearly won. I think if you follow that horse in wet ground again, it should give you a good sight.
0: There we go. Good stuff. Thank you so much, Ben. And Scott, you're there at Flemington today. You've got some good races to look forward to.
2: Yeah, it's a drizzly old dreary day down here at Flemington, but there's a winner in every race, as they say. So I think we can find some maybe a little bit later in the program. I've got a couple here. I'll start with race six. there's a horse down down the bottom called Husk, number 11, and it's only carrying 52.5 kilos today with the 1.5 kilo claim from Lake Logan Bates. This horse is a proven wet tracker, so it is a heavy eight here. It hasn't won at the track, which is a little concern, but it has run placing. So

0: up today, so it should be peak fitness. And it's going around at a really good price, so a good each-way price of $13.370 at the moment. So, yeah, I think that horse is a good value and hopefully can get the job done. And in race seven, again, I've come up with the four here, lose some, win more. This horse is a last start winner, and it is also third up today. So I think that, as far as fitness is concerned, should be going into this one really well screwed down and, hopefully ready to win. The only query with this fella is he's never raced on a heavy track. So he has got soft track form, three starts for a win in a second. But his record at the track and distance is impeccable. He's had four starts for three wins. He loves the track, seven starts for five wins at the track. So if he can just get a good run in transit and handle the heavy going, he should do a really good job. And he's going around $4, which is, I think, for a horse of his quality, is a really good price on a day like today.
1: I was going to say, that sounds like the opposite to the gambling ads. What is it? Win some, lose more? Or it's the other way around.
0: You win some, lose more. Yeah, this one's lose some, win more. I think it's a pretty clever play on that ad, I think, Ben.
2: Great start. And that's all you've got for Flemington?
0: That's all I've got for Flemington, yeah. I didn't want to go too deep into Flemington. Like, the heavy tracks are tricky, but you can find value. And I think those horses on a day like today are good value.
2: Great, yes, a wet track, as you say. Brisbane shouldn't be wet, though, Scott?
0: Well,
2: who knows?
0: When it does get wet, it dries out a little bit faster than down here. I think they've had a little bit of rain, but they're on a soft five, which is, up in Brisbane, that could be upgraded to a good four in a matter of a couple races if they don't get showers. So, especially out at Ipswich, it tends to be a little bit warmer out at Ipswich rather than in Brisbane.
2: Go for it, Scott. Yeah, you've got a couple of tips there.
0: Yeah, a couple of tips there. It's Eyeline a Day out of Ipswich, which for anyone that ever has the opportunity to go to the Ipswich races, this is the day you want to go. It's one of the best races anywhere in the country, best race days, I should say, anywhere in the country. So they get a huge crowd out there, and it's just a great atmosphere. But I'll get into the Cup, Race 7, which is the Ipswich Cup over 21.50. There's a horse here, number four, Belvedere Boys. Been racing in much better company. It's not the strongest Ipswich Cup, in the last few years. So this horse gets into it really well. It's been racing, horses like Middle Earth, who a group performed horse, and it's dropping back into the listed Ipswich Cup. So I think that horse will go really well. Pay $3.90, great value. It's definitely the best horse in the race, and it hasn't been lugged with a huge weight. So the 56.5, I think that'll run a super race, that horse. And in race eight, the Eyeliner itself, which the race day is named after, a bit of a roughie. I've got a little bit of a tip from a couple of good sources about the number 19 Castilian out of the Tony Gollan yard, right down in the weight, drawn barrier 9, so a good middle barrier. 53 kilos. It's first up today. It has trialled super. It has trialled super behind Zoo Baby. It ran second in a trial and in front of Matuno. And those horses are quite well performed horses. So I don't think fitness will be a problem. And coming out of the Tony Gollan yard, it's one start at the track for one win, which is also, track and distance, which is also a really good stat for a race like this. Again, not the strongest Eyeliner stakes, but I guess some of the better horses have dropped away a little bit at the end of the Brisbane Carnival.
2: Yes.
0: That's
2: all you've got. Ben, did you have any comments about that?
1: No, but I'll just mention, there's one horse that I've noticed going around at the jump outs. It hasn't raced yet,

0: So I'd write it down. Saturn Sky. Saturn Sky. It's trained by Matt Laurie, and it looks like a really nice horse, like pretty smart. I wouldn't even be surprised if it gets sold to Hong Kong or something, but if you got a black book there, put Saturn Sky in, and I wouldn't be surprised as soon as they put the odds up, it'll get crunched in. So if you can be quick, yeah, I reckon that's one to follow.
1: Great, great tip there.
2: I'll definitely write that down.
0: Please just don't destroy the odds.
2: No. I'll let your members get on that one before I do anything.
0: Thank you. And it might even be worth having a look in future markets to see if they've put it up in any two-year-old races.
2: Dude, I haven't heard you this excited about one for a while, Ben, so it must be a really good horse.
1: Yeah, and this is Ben excited, yes.
2: It is.
1: Yes. Good stuff. Ben's racingtips.com as well, so gamble responsibly.
0: That's it.
2: Yep. Of course.
1: He's got a big smile on his face, Scott. I've got to go to the news very shortly, but enjoy your time at Flemington and stay tidy. That's what Ben thinks too.
2: Very tidy. And, I did hear you earlier. I am definitely the slacker down here.
1: Good stuff. All right. Thanks for your update today, Scott. Enjoy your time at Flemington.
2: Thanks, Tanya, and good luck, and gamble responsibly. Get a winner.
1: Thanks so much. And Ben, thank you very much for your time today.
0: Thanks for having me.
1: The sole trader here, and look forward to chatting to you again next week.
0: Sounds good.
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4: Brown skua was spotted earlier this week and in preliminary testing returned a positive result before it was confirmed by the CSIRO overnight. Chief Veterinary Officer Dr. Beth Cookson says the first response will be surveillance.
5: We have been carefully preparing for this event for a long time. We have had the benefit of learning from the international experience, and this means that the investment that government and along with state and territory jurisdictions and industry have made have left us as best prepared as possible to respond to this situation.
4: WA residents on the south coast are being advised to report sightings of sick or dead birds to the Emergency Animal Disease Hotline. Meantime, Prime Minister Anthony Albanese says the government will do whatever it can to stop the spread where possible.
6: We of course always examine these issues carefully. We have prepared for it. This is something that has happened through migratory birds. It's happened by definition around the world, and that is why we've been preparing for this.
4: Australia was the only continent in the world free of bird flu. Two passenger trains have collided north of London overnight, killing the driver of one of the vehicles. British police have confirmed 89 people have been injured, while 11 have suffered very serious injuries. Prime Minister Keir Starmer says his thoughts are with those involved and their loved ones. The Asylum Seeker Resource Centre is today celebrating its 25th anniversary. It was the first organisation in Australia which specifically addressed the needs of people seeking asylum. Senada Sulyagic arrived in Australia as a child and the centre helped her family set up their home.
7: I know that I'm just one story of many, but I do imagine that the people that walked through those doors 25, 20, 15 years ago would have integrated into our society in a way that wouldn't have been possible if it wasn't for the ASRC.
4: Meantime, the Asylum Seekers Resource Centre is hosting its World Refugee Telethon today with a fundraising goal of $1.5 million. Coinciding with World Refugee Day, the ASRC says the funds will go toward ensuring refugees and people seeking asylum can access food, healthcare, legal support, housing assistance and community. And actor Mike Myers has delighted comedy spy film fans. The actor has confirmed a fourth film of the Austin Powers franchise is on the way, but didn't provide new details about the cast or possible release date. And in sport around the world, Socceroos fans are lamenting their side's loss against the USA this morning in the World Cup 2-0. The ABC spoke to Socceroos fans on the ground in Seattle who watched the game live.
8: That hurt. We weren't the better team. A couple of selection issues, but proud of the boys.
9: We'll see. We'll see everyone next round in the knockout stages. We'll get our redemption.
10: They were courageous. They've worked out all day. We're very proud of the boys.
11: And they showed energy.
10: We're going to be
11: energy all day.
10: We'll be right.
4: Australia's progression into the knockout stage of the World Cup could be shaped by a Group D match later today between Turkey and Paraguay. Australia play Paraguay next Friday. And in more sport in AFL this afternoon, the Adelaide Crows are set to go head-to-head against Melbourne on home turf, while the GWS Giants take on Carlton. Tonight, Collingwood will play Port Adelaide.
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1: Let's have a look at the weather in Bendigo. A possible shower today, 14 the expected top. Tomorrow, a possible shower, 6 overnight and a high of 14. Monday, a partly cloudy day, 5 the minimum and a maximum of 14 degrees. Today, as I said, expecting the top of 14 with 11.9 the current temperature. Expecting rain from 0 to 1 millimetres, so not very much at all. Just a little bit of a sprinkle today if it does happen. We've got Roots and Reggae show to look forward to very shortly, as well as Beale Street Caravan. That's coming up next on 106.7 Phoenix FM, the voice of your community. 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

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After Mick Dixon wanted to

with a soulful reggae love ballad produced by Damian Marley, and then a track from Ziggy Marley's new album, Bright Side. Thanks for tuning in.

Geordie and Sheila E. on Why Let the World. That was Ziggy Marley from his new album, Bright Side. Before them, Jameer Morgan from the legendary Morgan Heritage Lineage with No Better. Here's a new single from Austria's Noise Shape

over the free and easy rhythm. German production duo Paul Looper and Corby, aka Dubatrix, together with Turbulence on I'll Be Loving You. Before them, Noise Shaper with the new Frankie Valli remix of Moving Together. And this is something new from Brisbane's Carl Muller as Subset.

0: ukulele, Subset brings us Waikato to Waikiki from his Ukulele Sessions release. Before it, a couple of tracks from his latest EP in collaboration with Melbourne's pugilist and vocals from Italics called Gathering the Threads. You heard the title track and dub we bring. Up next on Sister Selector's Roots and Reggae Show, a new remix from Isaac Chambers and Dub Princess.
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Isaac Chambers and Dub Princess with the International Observer remix of Let Me In. You're listening to Black Uhuru and Prince Jammy's rare disco mix of Eden Pond Street. From an obscure New York label, newly released on the Greensleeves label and with versions appearing on their debut album. Next up from the new double single, Time to Unite.

Later this year, the Melbourne Scar Orchestra is nominated in the 2026 AIRE Awards that recognises and celebrates the Aussie independent music sector. With winners announced in July, their latest album, The Ballad of Monte Loco, is nominated for Best Australian Independent Blues and Roots Album. And from it, you just heard One Thing. At the top of that set, Black Uhuru and Prince Jammy with Time to Unite. Singers out of this edition of Sister Selector's Roots and Reggae Show, and doffing the hat to the late American jazz musician Walter Theodore Sonny Rollins. This is the Reggae Jazz Project from Argentina, with the Rollins-penned St. Thomas that appeared on their 2013 album called Snowball. Thanks for your company this week from Buckets Radio and the Australian Community Radio.

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1: And I'm Jared J.B. Boyd.
0: This week on Beale Street Caravan, we're hanging with blues rocker Jared James Nichols. Also, we'll have the Dirty Streets. That's all at Growlers in Memphis. Coming up right now on Beale Street Caravan.

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0: This week on The Caravan, we're spending a little quality time with a rock and blues guitarist who packs quite an impressive pedigree.
1: That's right. His name is Jared James Nicholson. While he counts names like Albert King, Freddie King, B.B. King, the Three Kings, among his influences, he packs a powerful dose of classic and hard rock to layer on top of his bluesy foundation.
0: You know, Pat, that's quite a lot of kings to keep in mind. Lucky for us all, Nichols does a solid job of holding them all in balance when he performs.
1: Now, as a thought experiment, if you were to plot Nichols' influences geographically along a map, you might surmise that he hailed from somewhere south of the Mason-Dixon line.
0: Right. I suppose he's from where? Somewhere on the periphery of the Deep South? I'd say St. Louis, Austin, Texas, maybe?
1: Try Wisconsin.
0: Goodness. All right, then. I was way off, but I like what I'm hearing, so keep going.
1: Gladly. Nichols actually got his start playing guitar as a teenager, building his own fingerstyle repertoire, and as a lefty.
0: As a youngin, Nichols looked to the likes of Jeff Beck and Derek Trucks to hone his ability to play the notes by tickling the strings with his digits. He says the fingerstyle gave him a more intimate connection with his instrument.
1: With such a detailed set of mechanics at play, it's no wonder that a large talking point regarding Nichols' most recent album is an arm injury that sidelined him for a while and threatened his career.
0: In what many would call a freak accident, Nichols broke his arm while handling a road case back in 2021. The ordeal led to a surgery that left him with a metal plate and 16 screws in his arm. Despite the long road to recovery, Nichols powered ahead.
1: Blues power. In fact, it's a special element he's branded as a driving force in his music. In 2023, he's back with a brand new self-titled album.
0: We'll take a break from hearing about him to listen to him. Here's Jared James Nichols live on Bill Street Caravan.
2: This one's called Hardwired.

0: So where are you from originally? What's home base for Jerry James Nichols?
1: Home base now is Nashville. So pretty close to here.
0: Up the road.
1: Yeah, just up the road.
0: Yes, sir.
1: But originally, I grew up in Wisconsin. And it was like right near the border of Wisconsin and Illinois. So I got my first taste of music and the blues at an early age, man. There was a lot of people playing that music around there.
0: Nice. So as I mentioned to you earlier, I've been following you on Instagram for years.
1: Just oh, my goodness.
0: I play guitar as well. So, of course, we all come across each other's radar. Mm-hmm. And you instantly got the follow from me, man.
1: Thanks,
0: you
1: man.
0: A shredder, but more than that, man, the passion for the music and the passion for the guitar.
1: Absolutely.
0: Which I try to share with you.
1: Yeah, of course.
0: Where did you get your start on guitar, and why are you so passionate about it?
1: I'm so passionate about it because when I pick up the guitar, probably like you and a lot of other players, everything else in my life just kind of like all the stress, all the worries, whatever, it just kind of falls to the wayside, and I'm just purely like, I don't know, I'm put in a trance by the guitar.
0: Yes, sir.
1: I connect with it like on an emotional level. I find a hard time expressing myself in certain ways, but I can do it through the guitar. I started playing when I was like 15, and immediately I found that like it was my artistic tool of expression.
0: Yes, sir.
1: And really when I started to play, I found the players that channeled their emotions through it, and I could hear that. Everyone from Hendrix to even not guitar players, you know, Miles Davis and all the blues guys, and that's really where it stemmed from.
0: Yes, sir. Yes,
1: yeah.
0: Sir. Beautiful, man. So much so, I tell you, I've seen one particular story on Instagram. You've got a guitar that's going through this repair journey.
1: Yeah, it's in the club.
0: Oh, are you going to play it tonight?
1: Yeah, and you're going to play it too.
0: Oh, no, sir. Can you tell us a little bit about this
1: guitar? Yeah, sure.
0: Why is this guitar so special?
1: So this guitar is really special. This was given to me as a gift from a now friend. It's one of the first Les Pauls ever. It was in a tornado in his hometown. And the only thing that was left, the neck was broken off, but everything else was there. And it was basically left for dead. And it's so special because not only is it one of the first Les Pauls ever, it has just such a history and it's such a great instrument. So the fact that it survived a tornado and now it's touring again all over the world, and it sounds so good. So I named it Dorothy.
0: Oh, Dorothy.
1: Yeah, man, like the Wizard of Oz.
0: Yes, sir. Well, you know, this town, we're fond of guitarists who name their guitars.
1: Uh-huh,
0: right?
1: I know it.
0: So that's sweet, man. So how would you describe your music and your musical style?
1: I would say that my music and musical style, it's raw. It's very much not so compromised by one genre or the other. It's drenched in blues, but it's also, it's me growing up hearing the sounds that I heard. You know, I was born in 1989, so I can't pretend I was born in 1949.
0: Right.
1: So there's a lot of different influence, but it all comes from the same place. It's very emotional. It's very raw. It's real. It's electric, you know, and it stems from the blues, but it goes wherever it takes me.
0: I definitely heard you on that, man.
1: Yeah.
0: You're about to release another single, correct?
1: Yeah. Mm-hmm.
0: Is this already released album, or is there a new album coming out?
1: There's a new album coming out. New album coming out at the beginning of the year.
0: Sweet.
1: Finally, I've been holding these songs for what feels like forever.
0: Nice.
1: So we have a single coming out on the 26th of October, and the record comes out in January.
0: Gotcha.
1: And we're going to play a bunch of songs tonight.
0: Can't wait to hear, man.
1: Thanks, man.
0: What's the name of the album coming out again?
1: It's Self-Titled.
0: Self-Titled.
1: I've had the past two albums I've named, Old Glory and the Wild Revival and Black Magic, but this album I was able to work on, and I feel like I found my sound and I found the vein. And I said, you know what? This one's just going to be self-titled. This is Jerry James Nichols.
0: Sweet. What can we expect out of the single coming out?
1: Oh, the single.
0: Yes, sir.
1: It's From a Whisper to a Scream. It has a lot of different kind of emotions in it, you know. There's even parts where I've never had on a record where it's just the guitar and the vocal. There's a big old solo. It's got, I feel like it has all the shades of everything I'm trying to say musically. So it's pretty cool.
0: Oh, man, I know. It sounds like you're already proud of it, man.
1: I'm pumped.
0: And whenever you have an artist that's already excited about the music, man, oh, man, you already know it's going to be classic.
1: Thanks, man.
0: So is this your first time to Memphis?
1: No, it's not. I've actually been to Memphis a few times. The first time I came down here was when I was like 18 for the IBC.
0: Yes, sir.
1: I was like in the I can't remember what it's called.
0: That would make sense.
1: But I did that.
0: That would make
1: sense. I'd only been playing for a few years, and I came to Memphis, and I loved it.
0: Yeah, you started 15, and you were 18,
1: yeah.
0: So that's only 3. Wow.
1: Uh-huh. And then I'm trying to think. I went to Gibson. There was a jam here at the Gibson factory during that same time. I've only been to Memphis a few times, but every time I come, I love it.
0: Love it, love it. Now you're here, blazing one of the most beloved stages in the city here.
1: Yeah,
0: well.
1: I heard this is Elvis's old Taekwondo
0: gym.
1: Yes, sir. That's so funny.
0: So much mojo.
1: Yeah, we got some mojo in the dojo.
0: Well, we definitely got mojo with you in the building, man.
1: Yeah, man.
0: Can't wait to hear the set. What do you plan on doing besides spending time on the stage here in Memphis? Are you going to try out any of our food, our barbecue? Anything?
1: Already did. I went to the commissary barbecue.
0: Oh, you straight to the source.
1: Yeah, I went there with a friend.
0: Nice.
1: Of course, I walked and I went down to Beale Street. I hung out at Stacks all day yesterday. What else did I do? Well, I feel like I went to Central yesterday, got some barbecue there. I feel like I gained like 5 pounds since I've been here. I love it.
0: Beautiful, man. Beautiful.
1: Best food ever.
0: Hey, last question, and this is, I noticed that you are also a Gibson brand ambassador.
1: Yeah, man.
0: Is that, I mean, as a guitar player, Gibson is one of the most beloved brands, one of the most instantly recognizable icons of a guitar instrument. Here you are being a brand ambassador for them. How does that make you feel on your guitar journey, and where do you want to go with that?
1: It's crazy. It's crazy. I never dreamed that far. I, as a fan of just guitar music, Gibson guitars, I've always idolized them. All my heroes play Gibsons. Everyone from BB, Albert, Freddie. So for me, it's an honor, but also it's like I carry it really. I try and wave the flag, you know. And it's a dream come true to work with such an iconic company that makes the best guitars in the world. And I always know, like, it sounds funny, but I travel all over the world to play, and I always have a Gibson hung on my shoulder. And it's like, it kind of feels like home.
0: Well, Jared, man, I won't take up any more time.
1: Thanks, man.
0: We thank you so much. We can't wait to have you on the program.
1: Thank you so much.
0: We're going to be turning it up to 11.
1: Let's go.
0: All right. Take care, Jared. Have a great set.
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1: That was Jared James Nichols live on Beale Street Caravan. For more information on Jared, check out jaredjamesnichols.com.

0: That was Jared James Nichols live on Beale Street Caravan. I guess this show is all about guitar and tone.
1: That's right. We're switching gears as Jared was hanging out with the Dirty Streets at Growlers for their CD release party.
0: JB, I think that I've told you before that I remember going to the Dirty Streets' first show, and I sat there going, how can these guys be so young and sound like a classic rock band? I mean, it was big and it was intricate, but they had this humble pie kind of, you know, sound to them. And I was just like, wait a minute, they look like they're 19, 20 years old. But they did it, and that sound has continued to get even deeper into the classic realm of rock music.
1: And now today, I mean, they're one of the most mature, electrifying groups in town. So I'm excited to hear where they are on this journey. We can check in with them now.
0: Yeah, let's go hear some more from the Dirty Streets at Growlers, live on Beale Street Caravan.

0: Thank y'all, man.
1: We're sitting here with Justin Tolan, frontman of Dirty Streets. Tonight, they're celebrating the release of their new album, correct?
2: Yep.
1: Can we get the name of that album?
2: Who's Gonna Love You?
1: Who's Gonna Love You? That's the question of the year.
2: Yeah.
1: Where does the title come from and why'd you pick it?
2: Man, so the title of the record just comes from the song, Who's Gonna Love You, which was something I wrote about being on tour and being away from your loved ones and stuff. It's pretty self-explanatory, but once I wrote the song, I realized a lot of the songs on the album sort of encompass the same feel as that song. There were a lot of them were about longing and being lonely and being away. And usually that's how I choose the album title. I'll just choose the title track that sort of idealistically encompasses everything on the record.
1: Sweet.
2: Yeah.
1: So what does this represent for Dirty Streets and the growth of you guys' career?
2: Man, in a huge way, it was like kind of a departure. We did a lot of new, different type of stuff. We've traditionally been sort of a heavy blues rock band from the beginning. And I gotta say, like, every album has probably got one or two kind of quiet, more low-key songs. This one has almost half the album is a different type of song. So, you know, as you go through the album, you'll get a lot of textures. There's stuff in there that's really classic Dirty Streets, you know, more the sound that we've been developing for a decade or whatever. But there's a lot of stuff. We pushed ourselves a lot in a different way. We worked with a producer, which we'd never done before, named Matt Rossbang.
1: The writing for these songs, was it mostly done prior to the studio days, or did you do a lot of writing after getting with Matt, hooking up with him, and getting in the studio?
2: It's both. It's like the way every album happens for us now is you write all these songs, and I'll take them to the band. We'll kind of work on them, but we don't usually finish them until we're about to go in the studio. And then right at the last minute, I'll always write like five more and get rid of five, you know? It's like, once you get in that role of writing, the creativity starts flowing. And it's, you know, it's almost like right before the album, you'll almost write a whole new album. It happens every time.
1: A band such as yours, that hard blues rock sound, that electric energy that you guys convey on the stage every time I've seen you play, how difficult, if difficult at all, is it to capture that energy on the record?
2: I think that's been the hardest thing for us. Our first two albums, I remember people coming to see us, maybe first three albums, and people would be like, man, I heard your album online, or, you know, I got a copy of your album, I love it, but it doesn't do you guys any justice. People would say that all the time. So, you know, we were at this point three albums into it. I'm trying to think, what are we doing wrong? Yeah. You know, our first two albums were recorded entirely live. We didn't do any overdubbing. It was just like we went in a room and recorded them. So I thought, you know, we must be capturing that live energy. But what it was lacking is just proper production and someone who understands how to make your band sound as big as it does live. Because, you know, live is different than on record.
1: Are you on tour right now? Are you kicking off a tour? Are you at the end of a tour?
2: We just got done with a tour in the summer. We did a, like, 27 cities or something.
1: Wow.
2: That was great. That was the first big tour we've done back since the pandemic. And right before 2020, we were in the middle of a tour that got canceled in March of 2020, and we came back. And I think in 2019, we did like over 100 shows. So we were really kind of starting to pick up a little bit, and now we're about to be back on the road again. We just found out that we're going to Europe in April, so that'll be a big tour. And I think we're going to go back out to the East Coast in December and probably do some more Southeast dates and go back out west in the springtime. So yeah, it's lining up.
1: Man, that's good. You guys are busy, and it's well deserved. You got a huge sound that we love at Bill Street Caravan. You've been
2: thank
1: on the
2: you,
1: show
2: man.
1: Before. I personally love it, man. You know that. We've
2: That's
1: talked
2: awesome.
1: Before.
2: Yeah, thank you.
1: One or two more questions, if you don't mind. I'd like to rewind the clock a little bit, man.
2: Okay.
1: Where did the idea for Dirty Streets come from? Who put the band together, and how'd you guys come together?
2: So it came together really through me and Thomas, our bass player, meeting years and years ago, probably back in, before we even played together. We met in 2006. And I, at the time, was playing in some other bands, but there were nothing like Dirty Streets. But I'd been wanting to start a band that was basically just a blues-based band in some way. That's all I cared about. I wanted something that had groove and was blues-based, you know, just kind of based on a lot of things I liked, which were old-school rock and roll, things. You know, I loved, at the time, what I was jamming all the time was like James Brown, and I was jamming CCR, and I was listening to R.L. Burnside, and all this stuff that doesn't really seem like it goes together, but I could see like, oh, this could all go together in one kind of thing that grooves in a certain way.
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0: 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We love you.
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1: Lately, we've seen a high proportion of Australian records, which is gratifying to see on these hit parades. Is this a new feature?
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5: G'day, g'day, g'day. Good evening. Yes, welcome to The Tuck Shop on the Community Radio Network, broadcasting out of the wonderful 2SER studios in Sydney, of course. Our home ground, our home ground, Mick, I suppose, as it were.
6: Yeah.
5: Our home deck, our home pitch. We know it well. The wonderful 2SER. There's been some great news about 2SER this week as well. So wonderful. Feeling a lot of love from the public and from everyone at the station, which is great to see that 2SER will continue on, which absolutely, of course, as it should be, a marvellous radio station. I'll stop yabbering on. This is The Tuck Shop. It's where we're going to play you an hour of the best new Australian music. That's it. Every genre we can think of across all the country, from anywhere we can figure it out and find it, we're going to bring it to you, the best new Australian music. My name is Jules Lefebvre. I don't do it alone, of course, as you already heard his dulcet tones. Mick Radojkovic, down the line from the Goldie, is here. Mick, how you doing?
6: Hey, I'm so good, Jules. Good to be here on your career. I mean, I had a little talk about this last week, but 2SER was on the verge. It was on the verge of not being a station any longer. So it's really, really exciting to know that it will be continuing. And yeah, like you said, thanks to everyone who's made that happen, pushed forward the virtues of community radio. 2SER, 47 years in the game, and we're still here and we're still sticking around. And it's so great. And so we're so lucky to be broadcasting out of 2SER.
5: Absolutely. Speaking of, because without 2SER, we wouldn't get to do this, which is play all of our favourite new Australian music. And this week's show is absolutely bumper. We have a whole bunch of amazing songs from the likes of Asher Jeffries, Takara, Holly Throsby, Grace Robinson, Infinity Baby. And we're also starting off with a big hitter. The wonderful Becca Hatch is back with a brand new single called Daylight Robbery. It's a brand new single from the Camilla Roy artist. Let's get stuck into it this wonderful evening. You're listening to The Tuck Shop on the Community Radio Network. This is Becca Hatch with Daylight Robbery.

0: She's a Gamila Roy artist that we've loved here on the Tuck Shop since the very beginning, since she was a wee little baby making music out of a bedroom, and she's now making unbelievable pop and that sort of R&B style that we've not sort of heard as much from Becca Hatch. She loves the pop, and her last track was a huge pop song, which was Garden, Bang Goes the Drum. But this one's called Daylight Robbery, and it's a little bit more, I guess, personal, a little bit more cruisy and smooth, and we love that. Becca Hatch is always trying something new and always bringing out her own sort of self in her music. This one is, I guess, a follow-up, but also she's worked alongside Patrick Byrne, who's worked with Besso Palmer, mixed by Cam Parkin. And this is bringing in a lot of that raw emotional storytelling, like I was saying. We don't know quite what's coming next for Becca Hatch. I feel like this is all leading up to a bigger release, but we don't know yet. But this is definitely a nice way to start the show here on the Tuck Shop, as we always do, play an Indigenous artist. Becca Hatch is actually Kamila Roy and Samoan, which is a supporting two different First Nations. And we here at the Tuck Shop celebrate and acknowledge all of the Indigenous artists that we play on the show and the traditional custodians of the land that we are broadcasting from, the Gadigal people of the Eora Nation, where Jules is, and I'm on the land of the Yugambeh and Kumbumberi people on the Gold Coast. We acknowledge their continuing connection to land, sea and community and pay our respects to elders past and present. And the Tuck Shop, 2ACR and Community Radio Network recognise and respect the cultural heritage, beliefs and relationship with the land, which continues to be important to the descendants of these and other tribes people living on the land today. We aim to passionately listen to the connection, stories, life and music from all Aboriginal and Torres Strait Islanders. I remember, this always was and always will be Aboriginal land. Great way to start the show, Jules. Becca Hatch, I just feel like she's always transforming herself, always trying something new and never afraid to put herself out there.
1: Yeah, absolutely. We loved her last track, Garden, Bang Goes the Drum, which I think we actually technically played before it was out. But anyway, moving on. But
0: that's right.
1: That you always get sneak peeks on the Tuck Shop. That's what we promise you, even if we're not supposed to play them, but that's okay. Speaking of artists that I've really been loving lately, there's an artist out of Alice Springs called Charlie Ivan who's been creating some pretty cool kind of post-punk folk, very Nick Cave, broody, Australiana, gothic, all of those adjectives. And he's just come out with a brand new track called Of Nothing. It's a bit of a dirge. I love it. Let's get into it because it, you know, it's a bit over 4 minutes long, so we've got to crack into it to fit all these songs in. Let's get into it. This is Charlie Ivan with Of Nothing.

0: The wonderful Asha Jeffries with a brand new single called Art of Suggestion. It comes alongside her announcement that her brand new album, which will be called Desire is an Angel, will be out October 2nd via Network Recordings as well. We've loved Asha for many, many years. We spoke to her around Ego Ride, her debut album, which came out just a couple of years ago. But for some reason, it seems a lot longer in my head. Time is a strange thing, Mick. But it feels like Asha Jeffries has been away for a long time. No, it hasn't. She released an album 2 years ago. She's been on tour. She's been doing a heap of things. But I'm so glad.
1: Time flies and it's all just a construct, Jules. It's okay.
0: It's true. I've got to stop freaking out, Mick. Stop freaking out. But she had a big time after releasing Ego Ride as well, touring UK, Europe, the US, Australia, of course, as well. Supported Courtney Barnett, Soccer Mummy, Middle Kids as well. Absolutely huge. And she returned to the UK in late 2025 to record Desire is an Angel with producer Tom Iancic. Big Scary,
1: yeah,
0: Maple Glider, Number One Dads, so someone whose voice you might hear in this show because he sent us a little message that we include, a little sting that we play every show. So thank you for that, Tom. So the album Desire is an Angel is actually co-produced by Asha and Tom again. And I think that track, Art of Suggestion, just beautiful. She's always just been a really solid and really beautiful pop songwriter, and I can't wait to hear another album. I think she's just really extraordinarily talented, and she's also playing a few shows later in June. She'll be in Brisbane at Season 3 Space on Thursday the 25th. She's also playing Low 302 in Sydney on Friday the 26th of June, following it up the day later in Preston, Victoria at Bell City Takeaway as well. So if you want a little preview of what the album is, I'm sure she'll be playing a bunch of songs at those shows. Of course, before that, also, by the way, you're listening to The Tuck Shop on the Community Radio Network and 2SER. We play all new Australian music for an hour. My name is Jules. That is Mick through the computer. We are here with you for about the next 40 minutes or so, trying to cram as much brand new Australian music in as possible. And before Asha, you heard Street Legal with their brand new single, The Barassi Line. Of course, the rock crew out of Adelaide. It's their first new single since their critically acclaimed debut EP, Bruxism, I think is how you pronounce it. Unclear. So they're back with The Barassi Line. I was listening to those lyrics, Mick, and The Barassi Line, for those that don't know, it's this imaginary geographical divider between football codes in Australia. So it divides areas whether you follow AFL, the proper and one true football code to rule them all, or if you follow... or if you follow NRL, or God forbid, rugby union. No, okay. I love all of them. I grew up playing rugby union. I have a very love-hate relationship with the St. George Illawarra Dragons. The less said about that, the better. But anyway, that's what the Barassi Line is. I have no idea how this song relates to the Barassi Line, but it's called the Barassi Line, and it's a great kick-ass rock song. And really, Mick, isn't that all that matters?
1: I think it's all about questioning who controls these imaginary things that direct and where we should go and how our cities should look. And, you know, it's about saying, why do we have to be told what is what? And this line means that, and that means that. It means everyone should just love everyone for what they do and what they are and who they, what they, you know, believe in.
0: That's true. And what code they follow, I suppose, as well. They're also playing a bunch of shows throughout July. They'll be at the Bellum Hotel throughout in South Australia, Nighthawks in Fitzroy, Shotkickers in Thornbury, and also the Edinburgh Castle back in Adelaide as well, playing with a bunch of other amazing bands as well. Get on that if you want to go see some great live music. And at the top, Charlie Ivan with that huge track of Nothing. He's also announced that his brand new album, which will also be called Of Nothing, is going to be out Friday the 7th of August via Bedroom Suck Records. It's actually released as a two-side, a double single. So there's also a new single called I'm Tired, which he's just put out as well. It was all recorded in Alice Springs, Mpatwe, on Arente Country, as alongside Dylan Young of Way Dynamic. I really love that track, Mick. It's huge and expansive, and it kind of is exactly the track that you expect someone to make if they're in Central Australia with all that sky and all that land. It's just, it's endless. It's completely beautiful.
1: Yeah. Great find, and exciting to find someone, you know, who just sort of brings the middle of Australia to the edges of Australia. You know, sometimes we forget there's huge masses of land in the middle and some of the art and culture that comes from there. So it's really great to hear Charlie Ivan bring that to us.
0: Speaking of, where are we heading next,
1: Mick? Going to Western Sydney now. Yeah, Western Sydney is a melting pot of amazing culture as well and amazing sounds and music and genres. And Friday has been making his R&B-infused sort of Afro-hip-hop sounds over the last few years, so much so he's been recognised as unearthed feature artist. He's been on FBI's Independent Artist of the Week. We've played him a bunch of times, supported a whole bunch of artists and festivals over the years, and has a brand new song called Braid. He calls this Afro-futuristic, and we're going to hear it right now from Friday, from a new EP. This is Braid here on The Tuck Shop.

0: Zoe V is the name you need to know, because that is an artist who is only 15 and you've probably not heard of, because, well, who has? Very exciting to hear a 15-year-old here on the Tuck Shop with that track, Favorite Mistake. Zoe V is out of Perth, Boolu, and she's grown up surrounded by music, as her Filipino roots would probably give away. Filipinos love music. They are just so surrounded by it. They love making it and singing it. And I looked up Zoe V because I don't know much about this 15-year-old, but it turns out she's been making music for a while. She has a video online where she's singing When I Come Around by Green Day at the age of 10 with what looks to be a whole, like her family recording in separate, you know, panes of the video, sort of like COVID style, where everyone was making music separately and then putting together into a collage. She's there singing Green Day 5 years ago. So she's obviously had music surrounding her for a long time, but she's making this now out of her bedroom. And Favorite Mistake is the first song we've heard from her. And it's great that she's gotten some profile, but through the Unearthed High, which is this great initiative that Triple J do, Unearthed High every year, they bring out, they discover amazing artists, as they have many, many times, including Greta Reyes, I can't remember all of them. There are so many great
1: Genesis Owusu,
0: Jackatine, all these amazing, Unearthed High people have come through. So Zoe V is a finalist for that, and she's already gathered a million views on TikTok. So well done, Zoe. Before that, Takara out of Adelaide and her brand new track, Not Your God. This is the third track we've heard from her upcoming third album, which blows my mind that she's already up to three albums. But great to see Takara continuing to push through. Her last track, which was called, I think, Mona Lisa, which came out earlier in the year, it sort of got her a lot of attention around the place, which is great, and a lot of plays. She's already got a huge online following. So Not Your God is the new one from her, and we'll see where that takes her. She's actually looking to do a bit of a tour. She already did South by Southwest London. I think that was last year, and is looking to tour a little bit more around the Europe and the States as well later this year. So we'll look out for more from Takara. And up the top, Friday, with an asterisk, of course, because that's how it's stylized, out of Western Sydney, Friday is just dropped, or about to drop, an EP, which is called Rituals. It comes out, I think it's out this week, and it's got about five tracks on there, including that one we played called Braid. You can catch Friday if you're in Sydney at a secret show. I wish I could tell you where it was going to be, but I cannot because it's secret. On the 19th of June, though, so if you want to find out, I'm sure Friday will tell everyone on his socials where it's going to be on the 19th of June. Don't you love a secret show, Jules? It's so great. You just don't know. It could be in your house. It could be next door.
1: Could be in my house. It'd be a pretty big shock if it was in my two-bedroom apartment. But you never know. I'm happy to host. Would love to host.
0: Yeah.
1: You're listening to The Tuck Shop. We've got around 15 minutes-ish or so left of your time, so we've got to cram in a bunch more songs for you. And now it's time for this.
2: It's Tuck Shop, track of the week.
1: The wonderful Holly Throsby returned a few weeks ago with her first new single in, was it 13 years or something bewildering? 10 years, Mick? What was it? It was a long time.
0: I've forgotten how long it was. It was a long time because she wrote a lot of books in between, decided to almost change careers, and now she's coming all the way back. But yes, I have to look it up when...
1: It was a long time, whatever it was. It was an incredibly long time. She released the single Gallery a little while ago, but now she's back with a brand new single called Hold Please, which features the wonderful Laura Jane. And she's also announced, Holly Throsby has, that her upcoming sixth studio album, Normal Magic, will be out soon. Will be out quite soon. 4th of September it'll be out. It says it marks the album is a bit of a new direction for her. She says it's a self-produced 10-song record, very synth-heavy, programmed beats, dirty electric guitars, saxophone, and a banjo for the hell of it as well. And this is the new single that she has just released. She's also brought out, we can talk a bit more about it after, it's a stack of incredible musicians featured on this record. Jordan Ireland from the Middle East, Helen Fransman, who you might know from Mess Esk and McKisco, Laura Jean, Oliver Mistiltz from the Finks, Jake Corr from Soda Eves as well. Recordings were made in various homes, but the bulk of it was in Ballambee, at Stranded Studios in Ballambee, who has also been home to Babitha and Body Type over the years as well, an incredible set of studios. Can't wait for this new album. I really loved Gallery, the first single. Let's get into it. This is Holly Throsby's brand new single. It's called Hold Please, featuring Laura Jean. You're in the Tuck Shop.

Baby Cool is back with a new single, Infinity Baby, that is also the name of a brand new album, a second album, which will be out soon. It's out now. In fact, before that, you had the wonderful Grace Robinson with Harder Than You Think. Incredible debut solo single as well, although Grace Robinson has been around for years as an acclaimed jazz musician, which is really, but it's really, really cool to have her officially coming out as a solo artist, which is amazing. And up the top, Holly Throsby with Hold Please, featuring Laura Jane. Mick, you can hear we're getting played out.

0: Running Touch is back with a brand new huge single called Through the Roof. Thank you, everyone. We'll catch you next week. Have a good one. 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
10: Hi, this is Noddy. 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This is Aussie Music Weekly, your weekly fix of new, local and independent Australian music. Coming up on this week's show, got the brand new single on the way for all those Adelaide popsters, Pash. We head to Melbourne for something from an interestingly titled band called Middle Management, and up to the far north of the country, Northern Territory hip-hop artist Young Miller and his latest track. And also on this week's show, Rufus on Fire is going to swing by shortly into the Aussie Music Weekly studio to present the artist profile segment for the month of June. All that and stacks more, so do hope you can stay with us. Well, to kick things off, it's a three-piece band from Perth called Polly. This track that I'm about to hit the play button on comes from their forthcoming EP, which will be titled Maybe, and will be out on the 17th of July. And on or around that date, they're doing a little bit of an EP launch tour. Here are the all-important dates where you can go and see Polly and celebrate EP release. July 18, they're kicking off in their hometown of Perth, playing at the Indian Ocean Hotel, playing at the YHQ in Perth on July 25th. August the 27th, they're heading across to the East Coast to play at Low 302 in Sydney. August 28th at the Taroji Beach Hotel in Wollongong, and September the 4th at the Old Bar in Melbourne. So to get us underway, this is Polly and the new single, Tell Your Friends.

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The sounds there of Sydney band Hag Roast. They are a five-piece band comprising the members Elliot, Dave, Rob, Tristan and Greg. And that's their new single there called Winter Dead Wasp. And you heard it right here on Aussie Music Weekly, which is the program that you are tuned into right around Australia on the Community Radio Network and heard through your local community radio station. It's Noddy here. Up shortly, going to introduce you to something from singer-songwriter Greg Williams. Way, the new one from Melbourne band Middle Management. And we head to the Northern Territory for hip hop artist Young Miller. Higher, forget about your past, let me take you higher. Also coming up on this week's show, Rufus and Fire is going to swing by the Aussie Music Weekly studio to present the artist profile segment for the month of June. Well, on to Adelaide band Pash, who we played here on the program a couple of weeks back. They've got a self-titled EP out now, which has recently dropped. The band is essentially four best mates who all grew up together and decided to start a band. And they've just announced the dates for what is their very first headline tour. It all gets underway later in the year, a few months away just yet, but here are the all-important dates because I've got a feeling about these guys. Yeah, they've got a great catchy sound, so some of these shows may sell out well in advance. September the 17th, it all gets underway at Moe's Desert Clubhouse on the Gold Coast. September the 18th, they're playing at the Black Bear Lodge in Brisbane. September the 24th, they swing into Sydney to play at the Lansdowne Hotel. September 25th, at the Taroji Beach Hotel in Wollongong. September the 26th, at Dulcie's Cottage at Marimbula on the New South Wales South Coast. October the 2nd, they're at the Tote in Melbourne. October the 3rd, at the Eureka Hotel in Geelong, October the 8th, Mojo's Bar in Fremantle, and October the 15th, back in the hometown of Adelaide, playing at the Lions Arts Factory. So here it is, the new one from Pash. This one is Solid Ground.

from singer-songwriter Greg Williams, with a little bit of help from Mr. Ashley Naylor from Even there, who is featuring on a guitar solo, and from the album Stone on Stone, the track there, Every Day It's Your Birthday. 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And that is where you can go to stream past In Focus interviews, live session performances, as well as Rufus on Fire's artist profile segments. 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Hit your inbox every Monday morning, let you know what's coming up on the show before anybody else does. It's easy as aussiemusicweekly.com.au. Well, on to Sydney band Blockbuster now, and from their album Block Tape 99, this is a song all about the decline of Sydney's live music scene and associated nightlife. It's called 1999.

The sounds there of a four-piece band from Melbourne who recently sent their music to us via info@aussiemusicweekly.com.au. They are called Middle Management, and that's actually the first release since the relatively new lineup of the band. It's called Like You Said. Well, we've reached around about the halfway point of this week's edition of Aussie Music Weekly. Still plenty more to come, including the latest from Mookie. We also head to the surf coast of Victoria for a band called Savage Honey, and then right up to the other end of the country to Northern Territory for something from Northern Territory-based hip-hop artist Young Miller. Up next, though, Rufus on Fire is going to drop by to present the artist profile segment for the month of June. But to get us there, it's a Brisbane-based artist called Jordan Britton. This is a song that was inspired by his recent trip to the Philippines, and it's from his upcoming debut album called Slow Burn. Enjoy the sounds now of Jordan Britton and Satellite. I feel you.

0: A singer-songwriter, a four-piece rock band, or maybe even a now long-disbanded pop group. They all have one thing in common. They're an Australian artist. It's time to shine the spotlight on them as Rufus on Fire presents The Artist Profiles.
1: Yes, that theme music does indicate that Rufus on Fire is here to present another instalment of the Artist Profile segment. G'day, Ruf. How you doing?
2: I'm good, and greetings to everyone out there in community radio land.
1: And welcome, as you would quite often say, to the winter of discontent.
2: Yes, it is getting a bit chillier in these parts. We've got the UGG boots out, and the heaters are on overdrive here in the studios at AMW.
1: That's the one. All right, what are you going to warm us up with on this edition of The Profile?
2: Well, it's sort of starting in Sydney, but I think she was probably more known as coming from Melbourne.
1: Okay.
2: The singer-songwriter Gian.
1: Oh, yes, Gian. Yeah, late 80s, I think. Yeah, cool.
2: She was born in the early 1960s and her music career began with the band Haiku before she won the 1986 edition of the talent show on TV, Star Search.
1: This has come up before, hasn't it, Star Search? We're talking about it recently, so I guess it's of its time, one of those shows that did, you know, bring about talent. So
2: it
1: there
2: is.
1: You go.
2: And from this win, a contract was signed with Trafalgar Productions, a label who had a distribution deal with Warner Music and a recording studio located in Annandale in inner Sydney. Now, Trafalgar may be familiar to some listeners here, as one of the owners and producers was Charles Fisher, who's been involved with a few other artists we have profiled here over the years, like Midnight Oil, The Hooded Gurus, Radio Birdman, and 1927, to name a few. Fisher would produce Gian's self-titled debut album, and it is from that we take our first track in this profile. Co-written by Gian, Jeffrey Stapleton of Gangajang, and Gary Frost from Moving Pictures in 1927. It would get to number 14 on the ARIA singles charts when released in 1989 and settle in for a 22-week run, thanks to radio and music video shows giving a decent airing of the tune, Wait.

0: Australian pop song there from the late part of the 1980s. It is Guyane and Wait. And Guyane is the artist in question that we're having a look at on this edition of the Artist Profile segment as Rufus and Fire joins us here at AMWHQ. Well, there was more to the story of Guyane other than that big breakout hit of hers. So back to you to continue.
1: There was indeed, Noddy. Now, studio album number 2, Reddest Red, was released in October 1992, again produced by Charles Fisher. And it also featured one Dave Dobbin on guitar and vocals on the album as well too. A couple of singles were released, and the album track I Will Fix You was on the soundtrack for the 1994 film The Sum of Us, starring old mate Maximus, Toe Fog frontman, and part owner of the South Sydney Rabbitohs rugby league team, Russell Crowe.
0: That's it.
1: And hello to Russell if you're listening. A stint living in the UK would follow for a few years before the US came calling in 1998 to work on her third album with superstar songwriter and producer Desmond Child. Only a promotional single would be released from these sessions, with the album proper, Suburban Opera, not seeing the light of day till 2003.
0: Wow, long period.
1: Guyane, during this time, would also provide backing vocals for tunes for Ricky Martin and wrote songs for other artists, which included a then-teenage Leanne Rimes, who covered one of Guyane's songs, Love is an Army, on her Twisted Angel record. By the mid-2000s, Guyane was back in Australia, living on the north coast of New South Wales, and contributed a song to the Aussie film The Nugget and co-wrote the song Nobody She Knows with Paul Kelly. But there would be an unlikely collaboration with the artist, poet and cartoonist, the late Michael Lunig. Guyane had started putting some music to Lunig's poetry, and a mutual friend got them together. And from it, Noddy, the album Billy the Rabbit was released in September 2006 to very good reviews.
0: Right.
1: They did some live shows in support of it at writers' festivals in Sydney and Byron Bay, and also 4 shows at the Sydney Opera House in March 2007. And Noddy, there's even a duet with ARIA Hall of Famer Paul Kelly on the album too, the song The Path to Your Door.
0: There you go.
1: Some more studio albums would follow in 2010. Super Fragilistically, and 2015's This Girl's in Love, which was a covers album, as well as a children's book, How Weird Is That, in 2008, and a collection of poetry, Bear in Mind, in 2012. So certainly kept very busy,
0: yeah,
1: and very creative as well too.
0: Yeah, lots of different sort of tentacles going out there from her, yeah, creative.
1: More than one song.
0: Yeah,
1: our
0: right.
1: Second track in this profile is that promotional single from Guyane's third album, Suburban Opera, which at the time was a real shift in sound from her earlier works, no doubt due to the influence of Desmond Child. So let's press play on the song that is Don't Hide Your Wild.

0: Yes, as we wrap up this edition of the Artist Profile segment here on Aussie Music Weekly with the artist Guyana, and probably a song that I dare say probably hasn't had too much of a radio airplay, but a lovely tune indeed, Don't Hide Your Wild Away. So, yeah, just goes to show, like we've sort of said before we hit play on that song, that, yeah, she's certainly been an artist who's done a lot more than people probably realise from that one big radio hit in the late 80s.
1: Indeed. She won an ARIA as well for that too, for Best New Talent in 1990. Time for me to get out of here, but Gian, you've been profiled.
0: Yes, and Rufus on Fire will join us again at the same time next month to present another instalment of the Artist Profile segment. And as always, if you have an artist profile artist in question, hopefully, and in fact it has to be somebody that he has not profiled in the past before, he's done over 100 of them since the show's been going, just hit him up with your suggestions via his email address, Rufus, R-U-F-U-S, at aussiemusicweekly.com.au. Well, let's roll back into 2026 now, and Melbourne artist Mookki. This track comes from his debut EP called Trampoline. Now, the EP explores the emotional highs, lows, and in-between moments of identity, anxiety, heartbreak, and growth. And he's launching the EP on the 20th of June at Shot Kickers in Melbourne. So here is the new single from the EP in question. This is Mookki with My Sweet Anxiety. Oh.

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This is Aussie Music Weekly, and just there, Perth-based artist Jade Rich. She was nominated for the Best Pop and Best Electronic Act categories at last year's Whammy Awards, and that's her latest single called How We Were, a song all about a lasting friendship. Well, we've got time to squeeze in one more track on this week's edition of Aussie Music Weekly before we have to say goodbye. So on to a four-piece band now from Torquay on the lovely surf coast of Victoria. This track comes from their debut album, Darling, which was released just last week. And the album was recorded across studios in both Melbourne as well as closer to home there on the surf coast. So here they are, Savage Honey with Free Your Mind.

unfortunately, that's all the time that we have to share with you new local and independent music on this week's edition of Aussie Music Weekly. But no despair, we'll be back at the same time next week on the same station you're hearing us through right now. And on next week's show, we're going to have an in-focus interview with Melbourne-based singer-songwriter Kathleen Halloran. Well, take us out. It's Northern Territory-based hip-hop artist Young Miller and a track from his debut EP, which is expected out later this year. He's described the track as his first true love song. So there you go. It's Young Miller to see us out with Higher. And I'll see you next week.

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1: 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I will be here until 6 p.m. I would like to say hello to the regulars who's listening every week, and hello to anyone else who may be listening to me for the first time this week. I hope you enjoyed the music. And speaking of music, we saw this week we got a track from Deep Frost, which is called Nightbird. And now let's get back to music, right here on 106.7 Phoenix FM.

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1: You are indeed. In that bracket, we had Gregorian with Both Sides Now. And before Gregorian, we had DMAs with Better Be Home Soon. And now let's get back to music right here on 106.7 Phoenix FM.

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1: You are indeed. In that bracket, we had Missy Higgins with Where I Stood, and for Missy Higgins, we had Jennifer Warnes featuring Max Carl with Somewhere Somebody. And now we'll have a short break and then get back to music, right here on 106.7 Phoenix FM.
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1: You are indeed. In that bracket we had Ed Sheeran with Thinking Out Loud, and for Ed Sheeran we had Powderfinger with Nobody Sees. And now let's get back to music, right here on 106.7 Phoenix FM.

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1: You are indeed. In that bracket we had James Arthur with Say You Won't Let Go. And for James Arthur we had Gagarin with Fix You. And now let's get back to music. Right here on 106.7 Phoenix FM.

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1: You are indeed. In that bracket, we had Jennifer Warnes with The Hunter, and for Jennifer Warnes, we had Archie Roach with Into the Bloodstream. And now let's get back to music, right here on 106.7 Phoenix FM.

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1: You are indeed. And in that bracket, we had James Arthur with Impossible. And for James Arthur, we had Inuit Dreams Are More Precious. And now let's get back to music right here on 106.7 Phoenix FM.

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1: You are indeed. In that bracket, we had James Blunt with You're Beautiful, and before James Blunt, we had DMA Zoo Criminals. And now let's get back to music, right here on 106.7 Phoenix FM.

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1: You are indeed. In that bracket we had Powderfinger with These Days. And before Powderfinger we had Enya with Dark Sky Island. 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
1: Here are indeed. In that bracket we had Ed Sheeran with I See Fire, and for Ed Sheeran we had a track from Grimwall. And now let's get back to the music, right here on 106.7 Phoenix FM.

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1: You are indeed. In that bracket we had James Blunt with High, and for James Blunt we had Phil Collins with In The Air Tonight. And now let's get back to music, right here on 106.7 Phoenix FM.

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1: You are indeed. In that bracket we had Achirotu, I'm on your side. And for Achirotu we had Missy Higgins with The Sound of White. That's just about it for this week. I will finish off with two tracks, and the first one is Phil Collins with This Love, This Heart. Then we'll have a track from Grimwell. Coming up after me this week will be Off the Record, followed by The Local Source. Then after The Local Source we'll have Saturday Action with Ian McGrady. Then after Ian McGrady we'll have The Hot Daddy with Maddie. So there is a lot of great music to the current right here on Phoenix FM. But that's it for me this week. So until next time, it's bye for now.

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Welcome to Off the Record. I'm Brian Wise. Thank you very much for joining me on the program this week, where my special guest is Darian Sahanaja. Now, he may not be a name that's familiar to you immediately, but you might have seen him in concert because he led the band behind Brian Wilson playing the Pet Sounds and Smile albums on his Australian tours and other international tours. The band The Wonder Mints, who did a fantastic job of reproducing the Beach Boys sound. Well, Darian has teamed up with original Beach Boys member Al Jardine, and they're touring Australia very shortly. In fact, the tour starts on June the 23rd, and I'll give you the dates of that tour, playing the music of Pet Sounds and other songs from the Beach Boys, and as well as that, songs from one of my favourite Beach Boys albums of all time. And Darian will tell you all about that during the interview. Let's start off with a little bit of music from the Beach Boys. And I mentioned the album The Beach Boys Love You, released in 1977, a very underrated album, but essentially, as Darian will note, a Brian Wilson solo album. Here's a track from that album, and we'll talk to Darian Sahanaja, not only about the Beach Boys, but also about a recent soundtrack project he worked on for a documentary on Steve Martin. But here are the summer sounds of the Beach Boys.

0: looking forward to seeing you out in Australia again fairly shortly.
1: Yeah.
0: When was the last time that you were here? Was it with Brian?
1: It was. And I believe it was 10 years ago exactly, because it was the 50th anniversary of Pet Sounds.
0: Yeah.
1: And now we are in our 60th year.
0: Those were some amazing performances. I'll talk about that in a minute. But I've seen, I'm racking my brains and I've looked it up. I've seen you recently in some performances, not necessarily with Al Jardine. What have you been doing recently?
1: When I'm not performing, I score for films and documentaries and things. And so lately there have been a few fairly higher profile documentaries that have been released that I did the music to. One of them was for the comedian, actor Steve Martin.
0: That's where I've seen the name. Yeah, great.
1: Okay.
0: That was a great documentary.
1: Yeah, really good. The director is fabulous. He's done some really good ones. He did one called, 20 Feet from Stardom or something. Yep. I don't know if you've ever seen one about the background singers, the female background singers. Yeah, he did that one. He did the one about Mr. Rogers. Yeah, he did this one. And just recently, even newer, after the Steve documentary, he asked me back to score a documentary about the creator of Saturday Night Live, Lorne Michaels. So there's a new documentary called Lorne that was it was actually released in the theaters here for a limited run, but now it's starting to be available for streaming. So that would have been the only other thing because I don't know about myself being on stage. What's cool about the Steve one, because it's in two parts, and the first part, Steve grew up in Southern California, and he was a musician, and he came from kind of a troubled family and environment, and so there was this parallel that the director Morgan Neville wanted. He wanted to have that sort of a subliminal undercurrent of who's another person who was born and raised in Southern California that came from a troubled family, and the fact that it was California, but Steve Martin played the banjo. So he wanted kind of an American, like a West Coast pop harmony Americana thing. Well, I mean, he's basically describing Smile, the music of. And so that's what we were sort of going for on that. In part one, there's a lot of Brian. It's very Wilsonian. Is the score for that.
0: Steve is a very complex character, which comes out in the documentary, and I guess some of the music in the background might reflect that too. Much more complex than people would
1: think. Yeah, and that was the point. There was a lot of depth, just a lot of the director wanted, melancholy and some bittersweet stuff, but there's lots of beauty, harmony. So again, he was just basically describing the emotions of Brian's music, So we kind of went in that direction. But it's nice because the most important thing is that it supports the scenes and captures the emotion of the moment, whatever story is being told in that part of the documentary.
0: Steve is a really good musician, and I've been lucky enough to see him at Jazz Fest, and I saw him some years ago. Now, this is dating it. It was when the iPad first came out, and he had an iPad. He had an iPad on stage, and he was using it for the first time, and he mentioned it. And even though I think he was with the Steep Canyon Rangers playing at Jazz Fest on the main stage, but, even though he's a serious musician, he just can't help himself. And I always remember how he said, it's great being out on the road. The boys in the band, the guys in the band have so much fun. There's laughing, there's drinking, there's joking. He said, I know this because they phoned me in my private plane to tell me what it's like on the bus.
1: Oh, great. Yeah, he's great.

0: Hi, this is Darian Sahanaja of the Pet Sounds Band and Al Jardine, and you're listening to Off the Record.
1: So you're moving from one of from Brian Wilson to Al Jardine.
0: Yeah. Well, I mean, hopefully it's a I don't want to say it's a it's a path of least resistance, yeah. You know, because I mean, Al was an original Beach Boy, and he was with us touring with Brian for many, many years. So it's not really that much of a stretch for us to be doing it. It's just that, you know, when Brian retired and then his health started to decline, and Al really was really hoping we can get back out, you know, but it just wasn't going to happen with Brian. So he asked Brian, would it be okay if I got the band back together? And Brian gave him his blessing. But so then he phoned me up and asked, like, well, what would it take for you guys to get back on the road? And of course, you know, it's definitely a different level of touring when you don't have Brian Wilson's name, if you know what I mean. Mm. So for us, it was just more of the, of course, we understood that there would be the hotels wouldn't be as nice, and there wouldn't be in tour buses, and it wasn't in the budget, things like that. But most important for me was that we continue Brian's legacy. And at the time, well, actually, for many years, I've been really, really wanting to dive into Brian's favorite Beach Boys album, which was called Beach Boys Love You.
1: I love that album.
0: Oh, great. Oh, so I'm talking to someone who I don't have to explain it to, but I will. I mean, it's an unusual record, you know? But that songs are beautiful. I mean, I think when it came out, it just came and went because it just didn't have the lush Beach Boys production and sound that people were hoping and expecting. But you know, that's Brian. He's not going to give you exactly what you expect. And so it's full of synths, and the production's really raw and honest and really direct and intimate. But most importantly, the songs are very personal to Brian. And you know, he wrote all the lyrics and he played practically all the instruments. And I always felt it was the most personal Brian, personal Beach Boys album after Pet Sounds. And I might even argue that it's even more personal than Pet Sounds because he wrote all the lyrics. But again, this sonically, it was just unlike anything, any other Beach Boys album, and really unlike anything that was out in 1977.
1: Mm.
0: And so it didn't connect fine, but because of its sincerity and just pure joy, and there's so many strong melodies, and the songs are catchy but kind of quirky, you know. And I feel like it over the years it started to connect with a certain group of society, and it's just, it gained this cult following, and I just always loved it, and every time I would maybe hint at a song in front of Brian, he would light up, you know, and I'd say, you know, we should do that. And Brian's like, yeah, let's do that. But then, you know, COVID hit and Brian's health started to kind of decline. But here we are. So Al asks, well, what should we do? I said, well, I would love nothing more than to get into that Beach Boys Love You album. And the album for Al was, again, it was something, you know, you can imagine it didn't sell. So to him, it was like practically a failure, or it was just something that, okay, on to the next thing. That was Al's kind of take on it. And he wasn't as involved with the making of the album when it happened. So what was nice was that Al was open to it, but he was uncertain. And then he started to listen to it again, and that's about the time that, you know, Brian passed away. And so, I mean, that was a really emotional time for Al about a year ago. And so hearing these songs almost gave him a whole new appreciation and connection with his old friend. And he can really feel and hear and feel this, the sincerity in it. And I like to describe that this album is, I wasn't around, I didn't know the Brian that made Pet Sounds. You know, I was way too young, but I knew that the Brian that I knew is the Brian that made the Love You album. Like, that's the Brian Wilson that I knew. And so, and I think Al would agree. And so we just really got into it and we started playing. I think we started with like half the album and then we got people, we're getting an amazing response. People of all ages, especially young kids, would come out because there's something about, I guess, the quirkiness or the, just the, you know, the joy from songs like, you know, Johnny Carson and Mona. Ding Dang and Solar System. And it just spoke to a certain part of, you know, it's similar with Pet Sounds. I mean, when we started playing Pet Sounds, the album, we didn't just get, you know, the Fun in the Sun surf types coming to our shows. We got like indie kids and, you know, shoegazer kids coming out and singing. I mean, they connected with the melancholy of that, of Pet Sounds. And it's almost like there's a similar thing going on with the Love You music. When we perform it, we get people coming out. I mean, I've never seen such joy and exuberance from young people as we are with when we play this Love You music. Well, so that's been great.
2: He's

From the Beach Boys' Love You album of 1977, that's the song Johnny Carson dedicated to the legendary talk show host by Brian Wilson. And we were talking to Darian Sahanaja, who'll be here with Al Jardine playing the music of the Beach Boys. And the other tracks we heard in that part of the interview, Dear Time, Steve Martin with Alison Brown, Jackson Brown and Jeff Hanna from the Nitty Gritty Dirt Band from Steve's album Safe, Sensible and Sane. As Darian mentioned, he did the soundtrack for the documentary on Steve Martin, and Mona from the Beach Boys' Love You. You are listening to Off the Record. Let's return to part two of our interview with Darian Sahanaja. And after this part, I'll tell you all the dates for Al Jardine and the Pet Sounds Band.

0: side A is kind of a rock and roll side, isn't it? With really brief, short songs that just great to the point, great harmonies. And then side B is more like your Pet Sounds Smile type thing with more a few weirder sounds and some ballads on it. So it's sort of a contrast between both sides, isn't it?
1: It is, which sort of became a bit of a challenge when we were, well, especially when I was trying to lobby to get this thing performed, was that Al didn't want to go out there and play a bunch of the slower songs. So we started just really focusing on the more fun songs and the joyful songs, the uplifting ones. And as we started to add, as people were getting good response, so we started to add the others, and we were realizing that the show played better when we sort of mixed it up a little. We didn't play it in the exact order of the album.
0: Yeah.
1: And so, you know, I don't think that the Love You album is at a, you know, people love it, but I don't think it would be sacrilege. It's not like at a point of sacrilege if you play a song out of order on that album, you know, as opposed to maybe Pet Sounds or Sgt. Pepper or, you know, it's not on that level or The Wall or something. You just can't play those songs out of order. It's just, you know, the order. Yeah. Whereas the Love You record is a little more flexible.

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1: I remember that record so well because I was living in London at the time it was released. I was working for the local council. It was winter time in London, 76, 77. It didn't come out till April 77. But during the winter, I'd be going home from work each afternoon, you know, and it was cold and miserable. And I'd get to Camden Town, get off the train. I had to change chains. And there was a record store there called Rock On Records, a bit of a legendary record store. And and somehow they had an advance copy of the album months before it was released. So every afternoon, weekday, I get there to the record store. It was closed. You know, I wouldn't get there till 6 o'clock and they closed. And I could hear this Beach Boys album, you know, playing. And I knew it was the Beach Boys, but I had no idea what the album was because they were all new songs to me, you know. And I finally was able to go in there and say, hey, where's this? What's this album? They said, oh, it's not coming out for another couple of months. And so it was so important to me because every time I got off, I get off the train and go and stand there, and every evening they'd be playing this record. And so it kind of, I just love those songs on the album.
0: That's wild. You got an advanced preview of it. That's amazing. I had no idea that they had,
1: I think they used to do that in those days. You know, they'd send them out to important stores, you know, or maybe somebody had a connection. I'm not sure what the it was.
0: Yeah.
1: But I know.
0: But I mean, you're saying months in advance?
1: Months in advance, yeah.
0: Wow. That's fascinating to me. That's really amazing.
1: And it's interesting because my two favorite Beach Boys albums are probably the ones that sold the least. The Beach Boys Love You and Holland, which I love as well.
0: Ah, interesting.
1: You know?
0: Wow, so you really, really do love You. That's great. Yeah. Put it up there.
1: You know, and some of the songs, you know, like Ding Dang, I think is only, what, a minute of what, you know, you think, oh, gee, I wish that could go on for another 2 or 3 minutes. You know?
0: But it's also the story behind it, and it captures Brian's whole obsession with shortening bread. And, you know, there's just so much behind it. There's so much personality behind these songs, and that's why I love it, and that's why when we play it, when we play these songs, those are the moments where we're on stage and I just feel like Brian is right there, you know?
1: And because it's been re-released in a box set recently too, hasn't it, a lot of the stuff?
0: Yes,
1: as well.
0: It has, yes.
1: Which is
0: so great. That was kind of tied into it. That also was a selling point for Al, was that, hey, we can, you know, we can piggyback, you know, is that the right term?
1: Piggyback.
0: We could ride the coat. You know, we could be promoting the box set as well. It's all celebrating the same thing. You know?

following part two of our interview with Darian Sahanaja, who's leading the Pet Sounds Band for Al Jardine on his forthcoming tour, performing the music of Brian Wilson and the Beach Boys. We heard Brian and the Beach Boys from the album The Beach Boys Love You. Three tracks, Let Us Go On, Ding Dang and Honkin' Down the Highway. And I mentioned the dates, upcoming dates for Al Jardine. Tour starts on Tuesday, June the 23rd at the Sydney Opera House. June the 25th, they'll be at the Regal Theatre in Perth. June the 27th at the Theban Theatre in Adelaide. June the 28th at Hamer Hall in Melbourne. June the 30th at QPAC in Brisbane. And July the 2nd at the Civic Theatre in Newcastle. Let's return to our interview. Final part for this week. I've got one more part to play you on next week's show. Just shows you how much I love the music of the Beach Boys and particularly the albums that we're talking about. And here's a song that I loved when I was just a kid. And it was so romantic hearing this song and thinking about a place called Hawaii, which seemed incredibly exotic and a place that I was able to visit many years after

0: Hi, this is Darian Sahanaja of the Pet Sounds Band and Al Jardine, and you're listening to Off the Record.
1: You know, I always thought when I saw you performing the Pet Sounds and the Smile albums, some people might refer to it, I guess, as a covers band, but I could never do that because your interpretations were so accurate. It was just incredible. It was like hearing the original musician. So calling it covers was, I think, always a bit unfair. And it'd be the same with this, I think.
0: Yeah. I mean, I could maybe understand when people have that perception. But those are people who just, you know, they're more about like, as long as Carl and Dennis, and you know, they want the real members up there, then all of a sudden it's the real deal, right? Yeah. But it's never, you know what? It's never been about that with Brian. Brian has never wanted to be the star. He's always wanted the music to be the star. Like it was about voices and instruments coming together and creating a sound. And as long as that sound was right to him, and that was always important to me and the guys in my band, was that, because, you know, we grew up on this music and tried to figure out, well, what is it that brings us, it, you know, makes us feel this way or that way. And you can dissect it and break it down to, you know, a guitar part or a sound or this and that, but it's the way everything comes together. And I think the best compliment I ever hear about the band is that we just feel it, you know. It's the feeling is there, and whether, because there are plenty of great musicians that can get together and play accurately note for note, you know, reproductions of what's on those records, but if you don't play them with the right feel, then that's when it sounds like a kind of a covers band, or it sounds clinical. But I don't really know it as I'm doing it. I just do it. And I think most of the guys in the band just do it. We play with a certain feel. And I'm always hoping that that feel is what connects. And I know it did for Brian. And that's all that really mattered to us. It was, as long as Brian was feeling it, then we must be doing something right.
1: I was lucky enough to meet him when on one of your visits to Australia, and kind of that was a thrill for me. But I can't imagine what it must have been like for you as a musician to play with him. When did you first get into the Beach Boys music? Were you really young, or did you discover it later?
0: Yeah. Well, I'll tell you exactly. I was 11 years old.
1: Yeah.
0: And listening to AM radio in the early 70s, actually 1974. So that's my age right there. I was 11 years old in 1974. And I was just listening to the hits of the day, the Carpenters or Stylistics or whoever was big at the time. And all of a sudden a song comes on the radio and it just blows my mind. And what is this? The harmonic shifts, and it's just constantly, you know, moving and it's rocking and it's got so much energy, but it's ear candy because it's unpredictable. And so the song finishes and the DJ back announces it and says, and that was I Get Around by the Beach Boys. And I thought, whoa, what, you know, who are these guys? You know, what? And I thought it was a new song. I thought it was a song that came out in 19 at that time. And so I'm looking, and it's not on the charts or anything like that. And then I find out that, so I go to the store, my dad, I remember, and I'm looking for the song I Get Around, and it's on this newly released compilation called Endless Summer. Mm. So that ended up being the very first album I bought with my own money. And it just opened. That was the gateway for me. And it fulfilled all of my expectations. I was like, well, I hope there's more stuff like I Get Around. And boy, boy, was there, you know? And yeah, that's how I first got into them. This was in spite of my so-called friends at the time were into the heavier FM music of the day, you know, Led Zeppelin and Aerosmith and the Stones and bands like that, which I mean, I liked them, but it was nothing like the feeling I got from these records. So I used to get picked on. But that's a testament to Brian's music, is that I didn't cave to that peer pressure, you know?

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1: Well, the Beach Boys, you know, they did a lot of, apart from Good Vibrations and all that, you know, Pet Sounds and Smile, they did some pretty far out things. We're talking about Beach Boys Love, you know, but Wild Honey back in 1967 is one of my favourite singles. Like, they, Brian was an incredible musician, and as you mentioned, he played most of the instruments on the Beach Boys Love You, didn't he? I mean, there were some other great musicians on it, and Carl and Dennis and Mike and Al, you know, on there as well. But Brian played so many instruments. Are you a multi-instrumentalist as well? I think you are, aren't you?
0: Yeah, I could say that. Yeah. But yeah, Brian, it was at that time when, you know, it was the whole sort of, Brian had been in kind of a recluse for years and didn't really leave the house much and didn't, it was just kind of out of commission for many years. And so there was this whole sort of, let's get Brian back, you know? And so there was this whole Brian's back campaign. And so they put Brian in the studio hoping that he would, you know, it would like spark, rekindle some of the old magic, you know, from when he used to work with the Wrecking Crew. And so they actually surrounded him with, it filled the studio up with all those musicians. And I think he was still a little anxious and nervous, and a bit uncomfortable. So they did a whole bunch of covers, you know, they recorded a bunch of covers of old 50s and early 60s songs and rock and roll music songs. And those ended up being on that album, Rock 15 Big Ones.
1: Yeah.
0: But then, Brian was just kind of getting bored of that. And he really, really wanted to get in there and just bare his soul. Problem is, Brian's one of the most anxiety ridden people you would ever meet. He's so impatient. And he probably went to the studio, Brother Studios. They just built their own studio at the time here in Santa Monica, and it was called Brother Studios. So Brian would go in there, and he just didn't have the patience to wait for musicians to come in and cut. If there was anything I knew about him, he needed that immediate gratification. So if he had an idea, he wanted to get it down as soon as possible. Well, fortunately for him at the time, there was the technology. He'd gotten to the point where he had all of these sounds available at his fingertips. You string sounds, well, you can just play them on a string ensemble, you know. And you want bass, well, here's a mini Moog, so I'll play the bass sounds on this keyboard. And before you know it, he's building these songs all of himself, you know. And he started laying down vocals. His brothers, who were also around a lot, came and they were very supportive, and they were the ones that sang the most on that album aside from Brian. Mike and Al kind of got brought in sort of later and just to help sort of flesh the album out. But yeah, it's pretty much a Brian solo album in many ways. That's why I love it so much. Well, she

0: was it like personally being able to work with someone like Brian Wilson? I mean, you know, it'd be like a writer working with Shakespeare, wouldn't it? Or something, but do you know what I mean?
1: Yeah. I get asked that question, and I really, there's no easy way to answer it, because it, on one hand, he can be just, you know, like, there's Brian, he's just the guy hanging out, you know. And other times he's at the piano and he's coming up with mind-blowing stuff, and you're going, I'm thinking, wow, that's why he's the guy who wrote, you know, Surf's Up or God Only Knows, or, you know. But, oh, man, I always knew it was going to be some kind of adventure, you know, because he just did not think and act, behave like the average person. He was just always outside the box. And you know, I mean, some might describe him, and I would agree to a certain point, that he was sort of like the poster child of a tortured artist, being that he didn't really understand the disciplines of, you know, social, having good social graces and things like that. He was so unfiltered, you know, just sort of said what was on his mind, did what he wanted to do, or at least that's, he would tell you what he would want to do, and it would be, you'd have to sit there and go, okay, and try to figure out whether that was something that could actually, you know, be realized. But he was just so earnest in his desire to get something done, to fulfill some emotional need, you know. As a result, it created all of these sort of awkward stories that you hear about the way he handles, you know, and then they're really funny because he's just unintentionally funny. He was just, because he just spoke his mind. Thank God you didn't have a mean bone in his body. You know, he was just so benevolent. So at the time, he was just like a big teddy bear, but that's why sometimes he's described as like an adult child. He was very childlike.
0: Yeah.
1: In that way. He had a very childlike innocence to him.
0: Yeah. I got that impression when I interviewed him, I think at least a couple of times on the phone.
1: Oh, like, how was that like?
0: It was
1: very. You have any stories? Because I collect the stories.
0: It was pretty interesting. I mean, I think the first time he might have had someone there helping him. Second time was different, and he seemed to be really together. So, you know, I guess, yeah, you know, I know the Beach Boys history, of course, is fraught with problems and everything, but you would have been fortunately able to be one side of that and not be involved in any of that. But it's been a very turbulent history, wasn't it?
1: Oh yeah. Yeah. Yeah. Yeah. It's definitely a minefield to navigate, for sure.
0: Yeah.
1: But I love him to death, and I miss him because he was an enigma, you know. I've never met nor I will never meet anyone like him again.
0: You know, you said he had that childlike quality, which is the impression I got when I spoke to him. But, you know, maybe that was an advantage, because I'm not sure someone like Brian Wilson would have been able to handle the music industry as such very well. And I know that he was exploited at various times in his career, but I think it would have been really difficult for him, as someone being so creative, to handle all that other stuff, do you think?
1: Yeah, absolutely. And you know what? He couldn't, which is why

basically said, I can't do this anymore. You know, I'm going to stay home. You guys go tour and I'll just make the records. So right there, he sort of created that mold. And then a few years later came the Smile, how do I want to say, like the disappointment of Smile. And I think from there on, that's kind of when he made some sort of, I don't know that he even intellectualized it, but he probably just said, I just can't do this the way I used to. I can't be at the center anymore. So guys, you know, help me out here. And so the later 60s Beach Boys albums are a lot more democratic, I would say. But they're great as well. You know, I love that period. That's what's so great about the Beach Boys is they had all these different eras, you know, and it makes so much, so rich. You know, if they were just the same band the whole time, it would be good. It would be, but maybe not as interesting or, like I said, just artistically rich.

The classic song Don't Go Near the Water from the Beach Boys album Surf's Up, and we were talking to Darian Sahanaja, who will be leading the Pet Sounds band for Al Jardine on the forthcoming Australian tour. And I've got one more part of the interview to play for you next week on the show with some more fantastic music. And as we were talking about in the interview, I think Brian Wilson was an absolute genius. The number of incredible songs that he wrote and co-wrote was pretty amazing. So I hope you can join me next week for the final part of our interview. The other songs we heard in that part, Roller Skating Child from the Beach Boys' Love You, Wild Honey from the 2020 album, that was pretty wild, and Hawaii, one of the first Beach Boys songs I ever heard, and a song that really inspired me. Hope you've enjoyed Off the Record this week, brought to you on the Satellite Network of the Community Broadcasting Association of Australia and supported by the Community Broadcasting Foundation. I'll talk to you next week. Have a great week.

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But coming your way on the program today, the heartfelt electronica from Kira Lee. We'll be hearing from no wave punk outfit High Control Group, as well as the folky flavors of Tom Woodward. All of that and more coming your way here on the program today. Let's get into it though with a tune coming from The Harves. This one is their latest single. It's called Trackstar. Cameron Menegoni here with you on The Local Source.

0: You are tuned into The Local Source. My name is Cameron Menegoni. I'm here with you today, taking you through this hour of all Australian music, only just scraping the surface of what is to come your way here on the program. During our short but sweet time together, we heard at the top there to open up the show from a band who were birthed in Meanjin, Brisbane, but now call Nam Melbourne their home. It's a hearty serving with the ribs of post-punk alongside the skin of indie rock. Together, they're called The Halves. Following on from their self-titled EP back in November of last year, the band have recently put out a new driving track. The tune there from The Halves is a number called Trackstar. In the middle, we were hanging out in Nam still with a rising pop rock artist of Charlotte Bridie. DUI is that fun loving number. And then also on the tail end of that opening bracket of The Local Source here for this week, we did hear from Amar from Attaballu, Perth. The new track Scatter reflects the feeling of being unable to untangle one's thoughts and emotions. It's the second single from an upcoming EP and also marks the first release which features their own vocals. And I am loving that soulful reflection by Amar with the tune there called Scatter. Hope you're having a good time. A big shout out before we go any further to the Community Radio Network for their tireless efforts behind the scenes in getting this program and many others like it out into the ether all across the country. We couldn't get so many vast flavors of Australian music out into the four pockets of the continent if it wasn't for their tireless efforts behind the scenes. We're going to keep things in Perth at the moment and keep on that kind of soulful R&B flavor, this time from a musician who blends gospel, hip-hop, and other vibes into a contemporary soulful sound. This one from Dre, it's a track about moving forward and not feeling salty about the past. This is Keep It Moving by Dre. 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
1: Yeah, okay, it's a little bit groovy, living in a movie, didn't need to dupe me like that. Trying to move smoothly, you never knew me, you're trying to

We're going through all the facets of the human emotional spectrum this week here on The Local Source. In your ears just then, we did hear from an artist who was born and raised in Adelaide, but currently is residing in Los Angeles, California, from Takara with Not Your God. Just before that, coming out of Canberra, a musician who for the past two decades has been putting out music that floats somewhere between Baroque folk to fuzzed out lo-fi gems from Tom Woodward. The latest track there, Broken Neck Blues, captures the raw fragility of songwriting, leaving the bare bones quite sincere and vulnerable on what is a deeply emotive tune from Tom Woodward. Once again there, Broken Neck Blues. And also in the mix at the top of that bracket, hailing from Perth and blending gospel, hip-hop and R&B together for a fresh new sound from Dre with Keep It Movin'. You're here on The Local Source. My name is Cameron Menegoni. Hope you're having a good time so far here on the program. Don't forget, if you are an Australian musician who is keen to further explore the huge world of Australian community radio, get your music up onto amrap.org.au. It's a completely free website. And if you are a broadcaster out there, a volunteer like myself who tirelessly wants to dig deep into the huge vault of Australiana music, amrap.org.au is the resource that should be at the top of your list. Let's keep things going here as we hear now from another Melbourne outfit, this time a homage to the weird suburban retro-futurism of early new wave acts like the B-52s and Devo. This one here from High Control Group, it's called Digital Dogpile. More to come, don't go anywhere.

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At the top there, from the Melbourne Outfit High Control Group, taking their cues from the great roborock bands of the 70s and 80s like the B-52s and Devo, the track there, Digital Dogpile. They have a record coming out in late June, so keep your ears open if you are keen to hear more of that. In the middle, the sunny indie rock vibes of Tahi, based in Hobart in Tasmania, exploring the exhaustion of feeling trapped in recurring relationship patterns with someone who keeps you at arm's length. You got to love a tune which is full to the brim of emotionally direct lyrics and some strong melodic hooks. Chasing My Tail there from Tahi. And also on the tail end, dare I say, of that bracket, a vibrant Melbourne-based ensemble that brings together artists from Australia, Senegal, Cuba, and Mali. Osikuma Beats is their name. They have a record coming out very, very soon called Jutna, and that track there is a number called Stand Up. Don't forget, though, if you are listening to this vibrant exploration of music, don't call it African music, nor call it Western music, because it is worldwide music. It's complex and multifaceted, as the experiences of those individuals who have recorded it. Once again there, Osikuma Beats with Stand Up. 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We don't have long to go during our time together here on the program, but don't forget, you can listen back to this episode and many others like it, courtesy of the Community Radio Plus app, which you can download for free onto your favorite handheld device. And listen, when you're on the go, and tune into stations in your area. That's the wonder of digital technology in the year of 2026. Things have come far from little old community radio days. Let's hear something now of the more dancey variety. This is from Kira Lee. This track is called Happy.

Right at the top there, coming out of NAMM Melbourne, we did hear the latest from the indie dance pop artist of Kira Lee with their new tune. That's a number called Happy. We then headed up into far north Queensland to hear from Mossman Mob, a collection of young kids who recently undertook a intensive 5-day creative residency with Desert P Media, which brought together not only young people, but elders, knowledge holders, school staff, and community members to have an intergenerational yarn around history, country, culture, well-being, identity as well. And from that session, they birthed a brand new single there called Still Believing, a track which is designed to be heard loud, to be shared live, and to be celebrated by the Mossman community. From Mossman Mob, that track, Still Believing, and also in the mix there as well, from O Daisy out of Melbourne, the garage punks of a fierce new number called Just Say. Unfortunately, that does bring this episode of The Local Source to a close. I have one last track for you from DB Longing. This one is called Sweet Boy. My name is Cameron Menegoni. I'll be back, same time, same place, next week on your favorite community radio station.

And it's a welcome to Saturday Action for this Saturday. My name's Dean McGrady and I present a music program devoted to pop, beat, disco, electronica, and anything from the 1960s up until present day. So on tonight's program, we're going to feature... I've got part three of what I call Saturday Action Beatles. It's Beatles music. So if you love the Fab Four, this program is for you. I will endeavour to play as many good Beatles tracks as I possibly can. I'll begin with the track Rubber Soul Album, and this is called Day Tripper, which begins... Saturday Action Beatles Part 3. Hope you enjoy the program.

0: And that, of course, is the Beatles, and not a Lennon McCartney song, that one. There was, I can't remember who wrote that, but that's called A Taste of Honey, and there were many versions of that recorded in that time and not long after, and that was actually from the Beatles' first UK release called Please Please Me from 1963, and before... Taste of Honey, you heard Obla-Di-Obla-Da from the Beatles. It's called The Beatles, or otherwise known as The White Album, from 1968, and also released as a single in some countries, namely the US and Australia. And also in that mix, Please Mr. Postman, also from the first UK release of Please Please Me, called Please Mr. Postman, 1963 for that one. And I began with 1966 from Revolver called Day Tripper. Great song, that one, released as a single and around about that time. Okay, if you haven't realised already, you're listening to the All Beatles today on Saturday Action. It's actually Saturday Action Beatles number 3, and got it's all made up of tracks that we haven't played in the other two programs featuring the Beatles, and got some interesting tracks coming right up, and quite a few familiar ones, and some maybe not so familiar, but which don't get a lot of airplay, but still some good music just the same. Anyway, I think we might go to a break right now and be back with more Saturday Action. And if you haven't heard this program before, my name's Ian McGrady, and I present a pop music program from 60s and right through until more recent times. And there's rock, there's disco, there's electronica, and try to be as varied in the pop music that I play anyway. Back very soon.
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0: Next track we've got is actually from the period on the last Beatles release called Let It Be, and the official release anyway, and this was also on a soundtrack about our world, and that was released some 2 years before. Not a Beatles album, but one of various artists, and I'm talking about the John Lennon track called Across the Universe, and this is the version from the Let It Be album, and also appearing on the Beatles 67 to 70, that's the Blue album, and this is Across the Universe.

And yes, that's the John Lennon song called I'll Cry Instead from 1964. And before I'll Cry Instead, you heard All My Loving, which is the Paul McCartney song. But they, although John Lennon and Paul McCartney wrote together, pretty much in the early days they wrote separately as well. And we go on the vocals, quite a lot of tracks anyway. But anyway, that's All My Loving, 1964, Blue Jay Way. Now, there's a difference there because George Harrison wrote that one and does vocals on that one. That's from the Magical Mystery Tour from 1967. Got to Get You Into My Life from Revolver from 1966. And I began with the John Lennon song called Across the Universe, which appears on Let It Be, and also the Blue 67 to 70 double album. Okay, now coming up next, I think we'll go to a few more tracks, and this is also from Magical Mystery Tour, and this is called Your Mother Should Know.

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2: And before those messages there, you heard the following. You heard Fixing a Hole, the Paul McCartney song from Sgt. Pepper's Lonely Hearts Club Band from 1967. For You Blue, the George Harrison song from actually Peace and Let It Be from 1970. Your Mother Should Know. Also a great Paul McCartney song, I think. A pretty underrated one, I think. From Magical Mystery Tour from 1967. And you saw that was in that bracket there. And you also heard previously Al Kindstead from 1964, All My Loving from 64, Blue Jay Wave from 67, Got to Get You Into My Life from 66, and Across the Universe from 1970. Coming up now, the next track, this is a Beatles track from 1964 and released as a single, and this is called I Feel Fine.

You heard Long and Winding Road from 1970 and featured on the Let It Be album and released as the Beatles' last official single in 1970. And before that, Anna Go to Him from Please Please Me and I Feel Fine single from 1964. And now we're going to the next track, and this is from the album called Revolver, and this is one of the tracks that became a hit in its own right, and also spawned a cartoon film a couple of years later, and I'm talking about Yellow Submarine, and this is Ringo doing vocals on this one, Lennon McCartney song. This is Yellow Submarine, which was backed by Eleanor Rigby, double-sided number one hit back in 1966. Play for you right now. In the

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3: For the break, you heard I Want You, She's So Heavy, found the John Lennon track from Abbey Road, which I think is a really highly underrated track. I really love that one. And Before I Want You, Don't Let Me Down, from 1969. Single, it's a B-side to Get Back. Lovely Rita, the Paul McCartney song from Sgt. Pepper's Lonely Hearts Club Band from 1967. And I began this bracket with the Lennon McCartney song Yellow Submarine, sung by Ringo. And that was a number one single in 1966. Now, next track. This is an early one. And it's actually from the... from the first album called Please Please Me, and this is called There's a Place.

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2: So before that break there, you heard Getting Better. From Sgt. Pepper's Lonely Hearts Club Band from 1967. Sgt. Pepper's Lonely Hearts Club Band title track. Also in that mix, Baby You're a Rich Man, the B-side to All You Need Is Love from 1967. Also in that mix, Misery. It's an early one from the first Beatles release from 1963. And I began this bracket with There's a Place from... also from 1963. All right, now, the next track, this is actually live at the BBC, the Beatles live at the BBC, and a double album that was released in the 90s, and this is the single from it, CD single from it, called Baby, It's You.

0: Pressure. It's something that most of us don't like being under. In fact, it often causes confusion and mistakes. As a professional footballer, it's something I've had to get used to. Yet, people think it's okay to put heaps of pressure on kids to perform when they're playing their sport. It might seem harmless enough, but constantly calling out instructions from the sidelines and telling kids what to do can be a real downer. I'm Nick Del Santo, and it's time to let kids be kids and enjoy their sport. Google Play by the Rules to find out more.
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3: And you just heard She's a Woman from 1964. Also in that mix, Helter Skelter from the Beatles White Album, Paul McCartney track, and Maxwell Silverhammer. I suppose a bit of Chalk and Cheese there. And from the Beatles 1969 album, Abbey Road.
4: Well, coming up now, we've got four tracks from the Beatles live at the New Musical Express Awards. It's a UK pop magazine that came out in the 1960s, and this is from the NME Awards from 1964, a live event, and it's got awards and everything in it, but we've got mostly the music of the Beatles, and we've got four tracks: She Loves You, You Can't Do That, Twist and Shout, and Can't Buy Me Love. So here are the Beatles live at the New Musical Express Awards 1964.
5: Second British small group, top British vocal group, top four records of the year, the world's leading vocal group, the Beatles.
6: Ready? You repeat it after me. John. Yeah.

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Thank you very much, everybody. 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How are you? All right? We'd like to... Thank you. We'd like to carry on with a song which is... we made as a record a few months ago. If you'll all sort of join in and clap your hands, you know, the whole thing. The song's called Twist and Shout. Oh!

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Thank you very much, everybody. So, song will be the last one. So, we'd like to thank everybody this year who voted for us in the NME poll. We'd like to thank you very much. Thank you.

Well, that's pretty much the program for tonight. I hope you've enjoyed Saturday Action Beatles number 3 called Come Together, and hope you've enjoyed the program. Plenty of great Beatles music, and it's probably there's still quite a bit of music we haven't played, but anyway, we fit it in as much as I possibly could, and I'll see you next week for more Saturday Action, and we'll go out now with big hit of 2023, that is the new John Lennon song found and remastered by Paul and Ringo called Now and Then. We'll go out with that, and I'll see you next week. Have a great week, everyone. Bye for now, and this is Now and Then to finish the program tonight. See you later.

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1: 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Hey, it's Serena Carpenter. The Hot 30.
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0: The Hot 30 with Maddie around Australia. My name's Maddie, and for the next 3 hours, this birthday episode, happy birthday Craig and happy birthday to myself, is going to be counting down the hottest 30 songs in this country that have been voted in by you. There's one new entry into the countdown this week, 16 Aussies in the countdown overall. That makes it 55% Aussie music. My future hit is from Milhouse. It's a horny dub. You know, the song Horny that came out in the 90s. Anaide on the vocals, but this one has been made by an Aussie. Craig's by with the UK Top 5 and entertainment news, and Jeremy Clarkson's diagnosis, Jelly Roll's divorce, and Elon Musk officially just has way too much money. My hit pick is from Lost Frequencies. It's called Live It All. You are going to love it. Peter Reynolds will be by next hour with the global number ones and the news wrap-up in LA Spins, and Richard Tucker will be by in the final hour with the US Top 5. I'll have chart information and a ton more. All right, let's find out what you've been voting for.
1: Check it out, y'all.
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0: One man, 30 hits, zero compromises. He's not here to play it safe. He's here to play them all. 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
11: 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When

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0: the Hot 30 with Maddie, and dropping down four spots this week to number 30, Jean-Luc and Nick J with their cover of When Love Takes Over. I absolutely adore that song. Also in there, last week's number one, Josh Fawaz with Like a Prayer. Can he do it this week? Well, it's all based on your votes. Vote at hot30.au. Craig's on the way in the next 10 minutes with your entertainment news, and he'll tell you all about Jelly Roll's divorce. This one, however, is brand new to the countdown. It's Ariana Grande and the Ultimix, Hate That I Made You Love Me.
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4: 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I'm Camila Cabello.
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0: Dropping down 8 spots this week on the Hot 30 with Maddie, Disco Lines and Nash with No Broke Boys. Also in there, brand new to the countdown, Ariana Grande and the ulti mix of Hate That I Made You Love Me. That is an absolutely awesome song. Well, Craig is standing by with the diagnosis on Jeremy Clarkson. Will it be good or bad?
1: Warning, you may want to protect young children from hearing this.
2: Hey everybody, this is Craig checking your entertainment news. British TV legend Jeremy Clarkson has revealed he's been diagnosed with cancer, sharing the news on the latest episode of his hit show Clarkson's Farm. The 66-year-old former Top Gear host, reported to be battling prostate cancer, told his co-stars the diagnosis was aggressive but had been caught very early. Clarkson has already begun treatment and was filmed at one point from a hospital bed, telling viewers if it's all successful, you'll see them for season 6. The diagnosis comes just 18 months after Clarkson underwent emergency heart surgery that he said left him almost dead. He's hoping this is one challenge he powers straight through. Country music star Jelly Roll has filed for divorce from his wife Bunny XO after a decade of marriage. Sources describe the split as a mutual decision and a private family matter. The couple married back in 2016, and just earlier this year, Jelly Roll made a moving Grammy speech crediting Bunny for saving his life. News comes as the son of a sinner singer continues his health transformation, having lost more than 100 kilograms in recent years, now setting sights on running the New York Marathon in November. And Elon Musk has officially become the world's first ever trillionaire. The tech mogul reached the eye-watering milestone after his company SpaceX went public, debuting on the stock market with the largest IPO in history at a valuation of around $1.77 trillion US dollars. The 54-year-old Tesla and SpaceX boss now sits on a personal fortune of more than $1 trillion US dollars, more than triple that of the world's second richest person, Google co-founder Larry Page. Musk admitted that if anyone had told him years ago his little company that started in a warehouse would one day go public with the biggest IPO ever, he said he never would have believed them. Turns out the sky really isn't the limit anymore. It's just a stop on the way to a trillion. Well, that's it for the world of entertainment right now. I'll be back later, but want to wish Maddie a very happy birthday. He hit a milestone this year. I won't say which one, but maybe we should start doing the Hot 50 now.
3: Number 27.

flowers bloom, you quiet in the loudest room. I was dancing, I heard the loudest whispers, never made it true. You were looking for an answer while I was looking for you. Yeah, you were dancing.

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0: Yeah! This is something they call
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0: You're on the Hot 30 with Maddie, and moving up to this week in the countdown, Fisher and Rain landing officially in the number 26 spot. Also dropping down to Kelly Holiday's Dancing To In at number 27. Right around the corner in the Hot 30, I've got my future hit from Milhouse. It's a cover of the song Horny out of the 90s, featuring vocals by friend of the show, Anaya Day. I've also got a flashback. Craig will be by with the UK Top 5, but up next, the top 25 songs in this country that have been voted in by you.
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0: Welcome back to the Hot 30 with Maddie. On the way to you in the next 30 minutes, I'm going to take you back to 2010 with a song from Goldfrapp that actually launched a digital television station. Also, Craig will be by with the UK Top 5 and my future hit from Milhouse, The Horny Dub. But this one has moved up to it's Sergeant Slick and his Melbourne recut of the Pet Shop Boys, Always On My Mind. You're on the Hot 30. 25.

0: It's my hit pick this week in the Hot 30 with Matty Milhouse, who's an Aussie, and his dub of the song Horny, or it's called Horny Dub. Now, everybody thinks that that song is sexual. The song is actually all about the trumpets in the background, the brass section, the horns. There you go. Bet you didn't know that. Also in their up to this week, the Pet Shop Boys, Sergeant Slick, Melbourne Recap of Always On My Mind. Well, Craig's standing by with your UK Top 5.
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2: Craig here for this week's UK Top 5. Michael Jackson and Billie Jean hold steady at number 5, while Olivia Rodrigo's The Cure dips 1 to number 4. Last week's number 1, Ariana Grande's Hate That I Made You Love Me, slips to number 3 after 1 week at the top spot. Former chart topper Rain Me In from Sam Fender and Olivia Dean stays steady at number 2. And it's Tay Story, straight in at number 1 with the theme from Toy Story 5. It's Taylor Swift with I Knew It, I Knew You. Her 7th UK number 1, putting a level with Michael Jackson, George Michael and U2, and making her the first international artist to land 2 UK chart toppers in 2026, the other being Opalite in February. That's UK Top 5. Now back to the Hot 30 with Maddie around Australia.

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5: 43.

friend of the show, Vassy, and friend of the show, Mind Electric, with their song On Me, in at number 23, dropping down two spots this week in the Hot 30 with Maddie. Also down two, Taylor Swift and The Fate of Ophelia. That is her final song that is in the countdown this week. It's all voted in by you. Vote at hot30.au. On the way for you, a flashback to 2010. Here's Pink Panthers and Zara Larsson with Stateside. 22.

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0: couple of spots this week on the Hot 30 with Maddie, Harry Styles and those American Girls. Also, Gold Frap, Alive out of 2010. For those of you who weren't aware, that was used to launch one of Channel 10's alternative channels back in 2010 as well, when digital TV was just taking up. I'm not sure how it was in the regions. I'm not sure that everybody got digital TV at the exact same time. Not too far away in the Hot 30 with Maddie, I've got an instant request for a Phoenix FM Bendigo listener. I'll also be catching up with Peter Reynolds for the Global Number Ones and the news wrap-up in LA Spins. And my hit pick is on the way, the brand new one from Lost Frequencies, Live It All. You are going to love it. You're on the Hot 30 with Maddie right around Australia.
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5: 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This

0: Welcome back to the Hot 30 with Maddie. This would be hour number two. That means I'm about to get stuck into the top 20 songs in this country that have been voted in by you. And on the way for you this hour, not only do I have an instant request for a Phoenix FM listener, but Peter Reynolds will be by with the global number ones and the news wrap-up in LA Spins, and Apple's made a decision. You'll find out more when Peter Reynolds pops by. My hit pick this week is from Lost Frequencies. It's called Live It All. I was lucky a couple of years ago to see Lost Frequencies perform live at the River Stage in Brisbane. Absolutely awesome guy, and he's really, really nice as well. All right, let's get stuck into finding out what you've been voting for this hour in the Hot 30 with Maddie.
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0: It was a former hit pick, Offenbach featuring Star Sailor, Four to the Floor. It was an exclusive Hot 30 hit pick 3 weeks ago. Tom Button, Uninvited, Chase the Sun. And Ben Renner with Oscar Jammo, Crave You.
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0: Anyone, anywhere can get a request into the Hot 30 with Maddie. This one's going out to Olivia, who listens to Phoenix FM in Bendigo. Olivia wants to hear The Younger 20 Years of Silence remix out of 2019. Wow, that was 7 years ago. You're on the Hot 30 with Maddie right around Australia.

0: Moving up four this week, a former hit pick in the Hot 30, Offenbach featuring Star Sailor and Four to the Floor. Also going out to Olivia, who listens to Phoenix FM in Bendigo, Younger's 20 Years of Silence remix in 2019 is when that came out, which means Silence, the original version by Delirium, came out in 1999. On the way for you, Peter Reynolds with your LA spins. This one is up for Caitlin Aragon and Haven with I Run.
1: Number 19. Coming

0: On the Hot 30 with Maddie dropping down two spots this week to number 18, Tristan Black featuring Bianca and Wildfire, and Caitlin Aragon and Haven with I Run up four to number 19. Well, he's standing by in the Los Angeles studios. It's Peter Reynolds with your LA Spins.
1: Hi, I'm Peter Reynolds, and this is LA Spins, the weekly entertainment show on everything that's hot in LA and Hollywood.
2: The news wrap-up.
1: Apple unveiled a series of AI upgrades to Siri, including better voice recognition and a standalone app. Uber in the UK said its users can sign up for a chance to ride in London's first robo-taxis as soon as regulators give the go-ahead, which could come within 3 months. Advances in AI, robotics, and emotional design are pushing pet robots closer to becoming interactive household devices. Hey, how about just getting a real pet?
3: And now, this week's number ones.
4: The number one movie.
5: Steven Spielberg's Disclosure Day is tops of the box office.
4: The number one album.
5: Drake's Iceman remains the best-selling album for the fourth week.
4: The number one app.
5: Radar Scope is the new top-paid app.
4: The number one book.
5: Once again, it's The Land and Its People by humorist David Sedaris.
1: Taylor Swift has dropped a new song that will be featured on the Toy Story 5 soundtrack, which will be released in theaters on June 19th. In addition to the original studio version, Swift has released both an acoustic version and a piano version. The tracks are all available for purchase individually for 99 cents each via her website and on Apple Music. Physical copies are also available. Elements of country music are heard throughout the new song, which is a nod to her country music roots. It also marks another collaboration with longtime producer Jack Antonoff, which we love. Here's Taylor Swift with the song of the week, I Knew It, I Knew You.

0: 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LA Spins is available on all music and podcast platforms. That's LA Spins, you know, with a Z. And that's what's happening in LA and Hollywood. For LA Spins, I'm Peter Reynolds. So long from the City of Angels. Now back to the Hot 30 with Maddie.
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0: It's the biggest mover in the countdown this week, Tom Button and Uninvited. It was a Hot 30 exclusive hit pick only 3 weeks ago. This week, it's in at number 16 with Chase the Sun. What a great song. Also dropping down to Sonny Federa, DOD and Poppy Bascombe with Think About Us. That song was lodged firmly in number 15 for about 3 weeks there. Now down to number 17. Around the corner in the Hot 30, I have got my hit pick from Lost Frequencies. We'll find out what was number one a couple of years ago and the top 15 songs in this country that have been voted in by you.
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0: Welcome back to the Hot 30 with Maddie. There is so much on the way for you in the next 30 minutes. I'm going to take you back to the number one song this week last year. I've also got my hit pick from Lost Frequencies. It's called Live It All. It's coming in the next 15, and this is Zara.

0: Matty Dom Dollar and Pure Tone, Addicted to Bass, dropping down four spots to number 14. It spent 1 week in the number one position in the Hot 30. Also in there, dropping down two. We've got the ulti mix now of Zara Larsson's Midnight Sun. That was in at number 15. How cool is that mix? Well, it's time to do my hit pick for this week. It's brand new from Lost Frequencies. It only dropped in the last couple of days. It's called Live It All. I reckon you're going to love it. Here it is for you now on the Hot 30 with Matty around Australia.
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0: to number 13, Alex Warren and Fever Dream. That is the Ulti remix you've heard in the Hot 30. Also in there, my hit pick for this week, brand new from Lost Frequencies, Live It All. If you like it, you can vote for it in the Hot 30. It's simple, 1-800-646-376 or vote at hot30.au. It is that simple. On the way, I've got the number one song from this week 1 year ago. This one, however, has dropped down six. It's Ben Renner and Oscar Jammo, Crave You.
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0: Moving up three spots this week in the Hot 30 with Maddie, David Guetta, Teddy Swims and our very own Tones and I, the Ulti remix of Gone, Gone, Gone. Also, the number one song from 1 year ago today, Jolly on Petch and Tanya George with their cover of Linger. Great Aussie music there. Well, he's a Kiwi, but we'll let him pass as Aussie. And Ben Renner and Oscar Jammo, Crave You, moving up six to number 12 this week in the countdown. Around the corner, I've got an instant request for a Radio Nada listener. We'll catch up with Craig for your entertainment news, and Richard Tucker will be by with the US Top 5. It's all up next. Oh, did I mention the top 10 songs in this country as voted by you are up next as well. You're on the Hot 30 with Maddie.
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0: Back to the Hot 30 with Maddie. This would be hour number three, meaning I have got the top 10 songs in this country as voted by you. I've got an instant request for a NADA Radio Northern Western Australia listener in just a couple of moments. Craig will be by with more entertainment news and he'll be doing his weekly obituaries. Sad, isn't it? Tom Holland has tied the knot and Taylor Swift is the youngest one to be inducted. But to where? Richard from Tucker 56 Radio will be by with the US Top 5. And if you miss an episode of the Hot 30, well, there's nothing to worry about. 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How simple is that? All right. Let's check out what you've been voting for in hour number three of the Hot 30 with Maddie.
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0: This one's going out to Harper and Timbo, who listen to NADA Radio in northern Western Australia. They want to hear a song that was the last number one for Bananarama in 2005. It's Look on the Floor. This is the remix. You're on the Hot.

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0: Moving up to This Week in the Hot 30 with Maddie, it's Gracie Abrams and the Ultimix of Hit the Wall. Also going out to Harper and Timbo, who listen to Nada Radio in northern Western Australia. There's a whole patch that we cover up there, about 16 transmitters, I think it is. They're in one of those locations, that's all I know. They wanted to hear Bananarama, Look on the Floor, out of 2005. That was their last charting number one hit as a band. On the way for you, Craig's got all your entertainment news, and sadly, who's passed? Olivia Dean is down too with Man I Need.
1: 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The Hot 30.
2: Number 9.

0: holding on to the number 8 position for a second week in a row. Fisher and Tones and I with Favour. That song spent 4 weeks in the number 1 position. Also in there, dropping down to Olivia Dean with Man I Need. Well, it's time to catch up with Craig. He's going to tell us all about Tom Holland tying the knot.
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3: Hey, it's Craig back with more entertainment news. A couple of celebrity deaths this week. Hollywood is mourning the loss of actress Anne Sheeden, who has passed away at the age of 77. The American star was best known for playing matriarch Kate Tanner on the much-loved 1980 sitcom ALF, which followed an alien who crash-landed in a suburban family's garage and moved right in. And the music world is in shock following the death of singer Oliver Tree, who's been killed in a helicopter crash in Brazil at just 32 years of age. The musician, best known for his hits including Life Goes On and Miss You, was one of 6 people killed when 2 helicopters collided mid-air over Rio de Janeiro. Tom Holland has officially confirmed that he and Zendaya are married. The 30-year-old Spider-Man star let the news slip in an interview with Esquire magazine while explaining that his grandmother had panicked after seeing fake AI wedding pictures online, thinking she'd been left off the guest list. Holland reassured her, saying all the family had been there on the day, but refused to share any further details about the secret ceremony. The actors first met on the set of Spider-Man Homecoming a decade ago and will reunite on screen next month in the highly anticipated Spider-Man Brand New Day. And Taylor Swift has officially been inducted into the Songwriters Hall of Fame, becoming the youngest woman ever to receive the honour at just 36 years old. The milestone was celebrated at the Hall's 2026 Induction and Awards Gala in New York City, exactly 20 years after the release of her debut single, Tim McGraw. Songs highlighted at the ceremony included Love Story, Blank Space, Anti-Hero, and the iconic 10-minute version of All Too Well. In an emotional acceptance speech, Swift thanked her parents for uprooting their lives and moving to Nashville with her when she was still a teenager. Looks like Taylor's pen really is mightier than the sword and far more profitable. That's a wrap for the entertainment news. Now back to the Hot 30 with Maddie.
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0: On the Hot 30 with Maddie, it's Milky and More. Grab the Pinnell remix of Just The Way You Are, a song that spent 3 weeks in the number one position. Also in there, up two to number seven, Olivia Rodrigo and Drop Dead. Well, right around the corner in the Hot 30, I'll be catching up with Richard Tucker for the US Top 5. But up next, the top five songs in this country that have been voted in by you. You're on the Hot 30 with Maddie right around Australia.
1: Julie. Julie. Julie.
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4: 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And now, they're dead. And you've got to live with it. If you drink, then drive. You're a bloody idiot.
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0: Welcome back to The Hot 30 with Maddie on the way for you. In the next 30 minutes, a flashback to 1997. Richard Tucker with the US Top 5, a future hit of Turn the Lights Off, the Afrojack's remix, and this is Somba and Homewrecker.

0: On the Hot 30 with Maddie, up 2 to number 4, DLE, and seeing Double Can't Get You Out of My Head. Great Aussie music, that. And a future hit, Just Jax and John, Turn the Lights Off, the Afrojax remix. Brand new stuff just dropped in the last couple of weeks. If you like it, vote for it. Time to catch up with Richard Tucker. He's got US Top 5.
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4: On the US Top 5 at number 5 this week is Ariana Grande with Hate That I Made You Love Me, dropping from its debut at number 1 last week. It wasn't rain, but tears that fell on the superstar singer as emotions took over while sitting in the lights at the Crypto.com Arena this past weekend amid her Eternal Sunshine tour, saying, "I've never experienced a crowd like this." Number 4 goes to Ella Langley with Be Her. The singer went viral with an impressive cover of Shania Twain's You're Still the One. At number 3 this week is Drake with Janice, STFU. The rapper's Iceman album has officially become the longest-running number 1 album of 2026, surpassing BTS and Noah Kahan. At number 2 is Ella Langley once again, this time with Choosin' Texas. She teamed up with Cody Johnson for a Reba McEntire cover that had fans completely hooked. A new number 1 on the U.S. Top 5 from Taylor Swift, I Knew It, I Knew You. She now has the 3rd most number 1s in Billboard Hot 158-year history, only behind the Beatles with 20 and Mariah Carey with 19. Swift has 15. 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Around

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2: 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They think he's a righteous dude.

0: At one spot this week in the Hot 30 with Maddie, it's Bebe Rexha, the former future hit of New Religion, in her highest spot yet. Number two also in there, Dracula, Tame Impala, dropping one, with Jenny as his co-pilot to number three. Well, not too far away, we've got the number one song in the country, but here's your flashback for this week. Out of 1997, it's Crush and Jellyhead. You're on the Hot 30 with Maddie.
1: The Hot 30. There's celebrity sex scandals, dramatic love triangles, and revealing paparazzi photos. And that's all just on his way to the studio.

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1: We've counted up your votes, and this is number one.

0: Maddie with Josh Fawaz, Like a Prayer, the extended version, holding on to the number one position for a second week in a row. Also, a flashback in there from Crush, Jellyhead, out of 1997. Moving up one to number two, Bebe Rexha, the former future hit of New Religion. That is the Ulti remix version you hear in the Hot 30. And the Dracula remix of Tame Impala and Jenny, dropping down one to number three. Well, that wraps up the Hot 30 with Maddie for yet another week. No matter where you are in Australia or around the world, I will catch you at the exact same time. Until then, take care.
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Hi, this is Rail, and welcome to another progressive rock machine being beamed down to you from aboard the Prog Mothership, orbiting nearly 100 miles above your head. This week is our fifth show, looking at the music of Thin Lizzy, and we look at the albums Black Rose, a rock legend from 1979, and Chinatown from 1980. Both albums in full. So let's get on with the show. But first, what are we listening to next week? I looked out across the river today. Hi, this is Rail. The next progressive rock machine continues our look at the music of Sting post-Police shows with his second and third albums, Nothing Like the Sun and The Soul Cages, both albums in full on the next progressive rock machine. Black Rose, a rock legend, is the ninth studio album by Irish rock band Thin Lizzy, released in 1979. It's been described as one of the band's greatest, most successful albums. It was the first time that guitarist Gary Moore remained in Thin Lizzy long enough to record an album. After previous brief stints in 1974 and 1977 with the band, the album peaked at number 2 on the UK charts, making it the band's highest charting album in the UK. It was their fourth consecutive album to be certified gold by the BPI.

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0: And that was Waiting for an Alibi and Sarah by Thin Lizzy from Black Rose. Black Rose included the second song that Phil Lynott wrote about a member of his family titled Sarah. The first song by this name having appeared on 1972's Shades of a Blue Orphanage album written about his grandmother also named Sarah. This song on Black Rose is about his newborn daughter named after his grandmother Sarah.
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0: And that was, got to give it up and get out of here. 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

0: Now we had the last two tracks from Black Rose with Love and Roisin Doob, Black Rose, a rock legend. The last track, Roisin Doob, consists of traditional songs, all arranged by Lynott and Moore, as well as many original parts. The song Will You Go Lassie Go, also known as Wild Mountain Time, is sometimes mistakenly credited as a traditional song. But in fact, it was written by William McPeak and first recorded by Francis McPeak. It's credited on the album to F. McPeak. At least two of the songs, Waiting for an Alibi and S and M, were debuted on the early summer 1978 touring dates before Brian Robertson's departure from the band. In a modern review, Greg Prato of AllMusic described the album as Thin Lizzy's last true classic album and their most musically varied, accomplished and successful studio album. He praised Moore's presence for a perfect fit and singled out Do Anything You Want To, Waiting for an Alibi and Sarah as standout tracks. So we move on to Chinatown from 1980. 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
0: Chinatown is the 10th studio album by Thin Lizzy, released in 1980. And it introduced guitarist Snowy White, who would also perform on the next album, as well as tour with Thin Lizzy between 1980 and 82. He replaced Gary Moore as permanent guitarist. White had previously worked with Cliff Richard, Peter Green, and Pink Floyd. Chinatown also featured 18-year-old Darren Wharton on keyboards, and he joined Thin Lizzy as a permanent member later that year.

Now we had the first two tracks from Chinatown by Thin Lizzy, We Will Be Strong, and Chinatown. The finished album opened with We Will Be Strong, which was released in the US as a single, albeit without a promotional video. Chinatown followed, based on ideas by new member White, and a bass exercise shown to Lynott by Brush Shields, and completed by the whole band, with drummer Brian Downey adding double bass drum fills.

0: We're only halfway through, and it's only going to get better.
1: I'm completely operational, and all my circuits are functioning perfectly.
2: Good time! Hasta la vista.

0: And then we had Sweetheart, Sugar Blues, and Killer on the Loose. Sweetheart, renamed from The Sacred Sweetheart, featured keyboards by Wharton, while Sugar Blues was another band collaboration which strongly featured White. Side one closed with Killer on the Loose, which attracted attention from the press amid the ongoing murders and attacks of women by the Yorkshire Ripper, particularly when the song was released as a single in September. The song was a hit, reaching number 10 in the UK charts, despite the record company failing to press sufficient records to meet demand.
1: On a hot summer night, would you offer your throat to the wolf with the red roses?
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2: Yes.
1: I bet you say that to all the boys.

that one more time. Hit me with that drum, Brian. Hit me as hard as you can. Oh, yes, I like them.

0: And there we had side two, first two tracks, Having a Good Time and Genocide, the Killing of the Buffalo by Thin Lizzy from the album Chinatown. Side two opened with Having a Good Time, followed by Genocide, the Killing of the Buffalo, which Lynott wrote with the help of Thin Lizzy artist Jim Fitzpatrick, who also designed the cover for the album and several previous ones. Fitzpatrick did not contribute to the lyrics, but assisted in maintaining the historical accuracy of Lynott's theme of the slaughter of the American bison in the 19th century and its effects on the Plains Indians people. Fitzpatrick was unhappy with the lyrics and Lynott's lyrics in general. "I felt," he said, "they deteriorated horrendously. His mind wasn't making the connections it used to."
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and that was Didn't I? And the last track, Hey You, by Thin Lizzy from Chinatown. Didn't I was completed with the help of Tim Hinckley, who added piano parts, and Fiatra Trench, who provided string arrangements. Hinckley had previously added keyboards to Running Back on the Jailbreak album in 1976, and Trench had worked on Johnny the Fox, also in 76, as well as Vagabonds of the Western World in 73. Trench also worked on Lynott's solo albums and said, Didn't I? Ultimately, could have gone either way, Lizzy or solo. Chinatown closed with Hey You, a collaboration between Lynott and Downey, the song's title having been shortened. The cover for the album was designed by regular band artist Jim Fitzpatrick, who drew many sketches for Lynott's approval. We have a little time left. Next time we return to Thin Lizzy, we're listening to the two solo Phil Lynott albums, which fits in with this particular chronology. Before we move on to the final two Thin Lizzy albums, Renegade from 1981 and Thunder and Lightning from 1983. Let's listen to some classic tracks.

0: And there we had the one that I think most people heard first for Thin Lizzy. The Boys Are Back in Town and Jailbreak. I am a DJ, I
1: am what I play. 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
1: In the year of the famine, when starvation and black death raged across the land, there were many driven by the hunger to set sail for the Americas.

0: Now, we had Fool's Gold and Bad Reputation by Thin Lizzy. 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What are we listening to next week? Hi, this is Rail. The next Progressive Rock Machine continues our look at the music of Sting post-Police shows with his second and third albums, Nothing Like the Sun and The Soul Cages. Both albums in full on the next Progressive Rock Machine. So it's time for me, as always, to move the Prog Mothership to a new orbit, and as well as maintenance, of course, I've next week's show to prepare. I'll see you next week.
1: Well, that about does her. Wraps are all up. Things seem to have worked out pretty good.

Tame Impala from Australia kicking off quite literally this week's edition of your Global Hits radio show. It's Rupert in the studio for the next 2 hours with you, and it is All Matters World Cup today. Yeah. Have you been watching the soccer? Have you been watching the footy? The FIFA World Cup kicking off. What was your best match so far?

So, yeah, on today's show, we're going to be bringing you some fun facts and figures from World Cups gone by, including, to start off with, the largest crowd ever, the 1950 World Cup final in Brazil, reportedly drew an estimated 200,000 spectators, making it the largest football crowd in history.

0: So maybe you're going to tell us what team you're rooting for in the World Cup. Why not let us know? Studio at worldmixradioshow.co.uk, the email address. Fun facts around that soccer celebration continuing right now. A dog found the stolen trophy. Yes, the original Jules Rimet trophy was stolen in England back in 1966. Famously recovered by a dog named Pickles, who became an instant hero for sniffing out the missing prize. Well done, Pickles.
1: Aye.

0: Luis Fonsi, Despacito with Daddy Yankee here on The World Mix. Yeah, so how are you doing? You safe? You fit? You well? Have you been watching the World Cup? I've been on night shifts in the old day job, if you know what I mean. So, actually, an opportunity to watch some of the footy whilst at work. Shh, don't tell the bosses. No, they know. It's all good. What's your best match so far?
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smoking hot Afrobeat for you here in the World Mix. That's the second voice, Let It Be, from Zambia on your Global Hits radio show, especially for Mrs. KP. Celebrated her birthday late last week. Great woman, the soulmate, the rock of the programme, indeed. So from all of the World Mix family, here's a big thumbs up, big hug to an amazing woman.

So don't forget, fellow presenter Dan Sweeney dropping in real soon with a one-hit wonder classic. That's an artist that only made it big once in the US Billboard chart. Today, Dan looking back to 1999, and we are celebrating the World Cup, the FIFA World Cup, currently being played out in Canada, US and Mexico, with some fun facts for you. The oldest goal scorer, Roger Miller of Cameroon, scoring a World Cup goal at 42 years old back in 1994, proving that age is just a number, giving fans a funny grandpa score.

It's a special World Cup version of your Global Hits radio show with some fun facts for you. We talked about the oldest goal scorer, Roger Miller of Cameroon. How about the youngest? The youngest player ever, Norman Whiteside of Northern Ireland, debuted at 17 years old in 1982. 17? That's crazy.

0: Okay, over to some shout outs right now. Saying happy birthday to Rachel Nordenhammer Patel. Many happy returns to you both. Also shouting out, saying hello to Alison McLaughlin, Sally Sapiro, and Andrew Nord, dad of Rachel. He said, Rupert, please send my love and wishes to my beautiful daughter. There you go. Nice one, Andrew. Hope you're having a wonderful celebration today.
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0: 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He's up next with a one-hit wonder classic, an artist that only made it big once in the US Billboard chart. 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

number 10. In June of 1999, Shantae's Got a Man. That's Shantae Moore, a singer, songwriter, actress, TV personality, and author from San Francisco. Well, Moore became a television personality in 2013, being involved in TV1's reality series R&B Divas Los Angeles for three seasons. In 2018, she premiered a new single, One Love, featuring Lewis Sky. Thanks for tuning in for another look at a one-hit wonder classic. You can find more fun at Dan Sweeney's One Hit Wonders Facebook or Instagram page, or at onehitwondersds.com. We'll keep marching down the road of One Hit Wonders next time. Until then, you have a great day.

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1: A little bit of chill for you here on this special edition of your Global Hits radio show. Maluka, the one from 2015. Who's going to be the one at the FIFA World Cup? Who's going to be the one to lift the trophy? What do you reckon? Some fun facts and features for you continuing. Triple hosting. That's the first time that three countries are simultaneously hosting the World Cup in this particular tournament. Obviously, Canada, Mexico and the US, all with games. Bit of a logistical challenge, I would guess, if you're planning to watch loads of different matches. That's a lot of travel and a lot of expense.

of World Mix. Our musical journey around the globe continues. We've got songs from Ray Morris, Shallow Heights, Jennifer Lopez and Pitbull, and Femi Kuti, amongst more. Also, Chapter One, that's where we dig out the debut release from a different artist. It's The Beloved this week, as well as the 80s fix, stepping back in time with America and Chicago. True classics, dusted off and on the turntable for you. That's still to come in the next 60 minutes. Don't go anywhere. It's The World Mix.

Segment number two of your FIFA Global Hits radio show, starting off with Bridget Mendler's Ready or Not from 2012. Of course, you might remember the Fugees did a song. Did she take the inspiration from them? And to make it even more confusing, did you know that they took their inspiration for their 96 song from the Delphonic 68 classic? I'm a bit confused. Who's copying who here?

0: And music here in the world mix, Fade and Carol G, Freaky, playing out here on your Global Hits radio show. Okay, up next, chapter one, that's where we root out the debut big smash from a different artist each week. And today is the turn of The Beloved. Do you remember them? You'll certainly remember this song.
1: It's chapter one, here on the world mix, where we dig out the very first hit from a famous artist. It's where it all started, and it's coming.

Chapter One today, stopping off in the UK with The Beloved and a song that's been described as a glorious slice of ice-cool synth pop. Just what you need if you're on a sweltering beach somewhere in the world right now. Released at the very start of 1993. Written by frontman John Marsh and his wife Helena Marsh. Their largest hits from The Beloved. The Beloved, actually originally a post-punk indie band formed in 1983, but underwent a change of direction in the late 80s, and that was their largest hit. Other tunes that you might remember, The Sun Rising, yeah? Good one there. Hello, Your Love Takes Me Higher, and Satellite. I think they're still going. We'll have to dig out and see if they've released anything new recently. The Beloved on Chapter One, Sweet Harmony.

0: powerful song from Ray Morris. It's Under the Shadows, a song about escaping the past, confronting emotional uncertainty, and finding a fragile kind of love and freedom in hidden in-between spaces. That's a bit heavy for the world mix, isn't it, Rupert? Listen, why not let us know how you're feeling? 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
1: Hey, Slim! I gotta go home. I forgot something.
2: What did you forget?
1: I forgot to stay there.

Now, if football's not your thing and the World Cup simply doesn't grab you, maybe a different form of championships will pique your interest. Well, held last weekend, hundreds of spectators flocked to a Kent village in the United Kingdom to watch a very chaotic World Custard Pie Throwing Championships. Yes, hundreds of spectators descended upon Cox Heath Village Hall in Maidstone last Saturday to witness the very messy yet highly competitive World Custard Pie Championships. The annual event, which first began in 1967, saw 27 teams battle it out for the coveted trophy, with the old school Ravers returning victoriously. The custard flinging chaos saw them when contestants earn points by launching paper plates filled with a special custard pie mixture at their opponents. A direct hit to the face secures 6 points, whilst a strike to the shoulders or above earns 3. Anything below that registers a sole point. Jeff Cook, one of the event organisers and presenter, described it as a great day and really good fun. So if football's not your thing, put it in your diary for next year. The World Custard Pie Throwing Championships in Maidstone, Kent. Is that your cup of tea? Yum, yum. And all that?

A classic, timeless from 2011. Jennifer Lopez on the floor featuring Pitbull. Featuring Kaoma's Lambada. That was the sample that you were trying to remember. Yeah, indeed. And before that, it was Shalou's Heights. Shalou, a bit of instrumental kind of chill music for you there. Inspired by his time in San Miguel de Allende in Mexico. Written during a period of personal reset. Kind of chill music here in the World Mix. So why not?

still to come in this hour, the 86. That's where the big boss here at the station grants us permission to root around at the back of the record library. You know, digging out those classics from yesteryear, giving them a little spin on the turntables here in the studio. America and Chicago lined up for you today. And I haven't forgotten you if you've emailed in. Some shout-outs coming next after Snowman from South Korea. Yeah.

Your world mix flight really going places this week from South Korean Snowman. Yeah, promise to get some shout outs. Thank you for your email. So we're saying hi to Salima Lawrence, Nick Knight, Mark Rowden, Darren Jones, Lee Seabrook, Angela Fifield, Reese Braniff, Ricky Bailey, Q Anderson, Hassan Mirza, Pauline Cotton, and Jed Hyde. All touching base on the old emails. Thank you for your kind words, and I hope you're enjoying our music.

Okay, hot footing it back from the record library down in the bowels of the station. The 80s fix is up next. We've dusted off some classics from yesteryear. They're lined up on turntables one and two. Ready to rumble next. The 80s fix today, America and Chicago for you.

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1: It's awesome. It's awesome.
0: One hit after another. 10 years of solid hits, and you can hear it right here.

absolute classics for you today on the 80s Fix. First, you heard America's Horse with No Name. I never knew that they were actually a British-American folk rock trio. Thought they were totally American. Written by Dewey Bunnell. Released in late 1971 in Europe and early 72 in the USA. Met with commercial success, topping charts in Canada, Finland, the US, and up to number 3 in the UK singles chart. Certified gold by the RIAA back in 72. And then it was Chicago's If You Leave Me Now, of course, from 1976. Peter Cetera, the bass player, the author of that great tune. The title of a compilation album released in 1983, too. Topped the US Billboard charts in that year, staying there for 2 weeks. Their first number one, Chicago, If You Leave Me Now. Classic memories on the 80s Fix.

Lady Gaga, Bruno Mars, Die With A Smile. Just about wrapping things up on a slightly different edition today, focusing in on all matters FIFA World Cup. Some of the sights, some of the sounds, and some of the wacky stories that go along with that competition. Next week, we'll be back in our normal World Mix flight modes. 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

0: 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Hope he's in.
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0: 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Yes, 50 years ago. This Pophead's Hour of Power first aired in December 2021, when Roddy and I were so fortunate to interview Taxi Breel and Charlie Martin of CBGB's, Talking Head, Chris Franz, and Mike Insetter of Stewart's Hammer, whose song Everybody's Depraved is included on the Live at CBGB's LP. 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

0: Parkhead's CBGB special Hour of Power. And with us from the United States are Mike Insetta, Taxi Brill, Charlie Martin and Chris Franz.
1: So let's just check that we're all here. Mike Insetta, bassist with Stuart's Hammer. Mike's in New Jersey. G'day, Mike.
2: Good evening. Good morning. Good evening.
0: G'day, Mike.
1: We've got Taxi Brill, CBGB Soundman, and so much more. And Taxi's in Pennsylvania. 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
3: Hey, how you doing?
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1: We've got Charlie Martin here, who was the stage manager at CBGB's, plus so much more, which we'll get into a little bit later. And you're in, Charlie, you're in New York.
4: Most of the time. Right now I'm actually in Cambridge, Massachusetts, visiting a friend.
1: So, hi, Charlie.
4: How do you do?
1: And Chris Franz, drummer with Talking Heads, Le Presidente of Tom Tom Club. Songwriter, record producer, and author, and Chris is in Connecticut.
0: Hi, Chris.
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1: Mike, we've just heard Everybody's Depraved. Could you tell us about the formation of Stuart's Hammer? And I believe you first played banjo in the band.
2: Correct. I had started out at, was at Montclair State. I was a banjo player. And that's where I met the other gentleman in the band. We formed in late 74. And the first gig we had was in May of 1975. Our first gig at CBGB was in March of 76. And by June of 76, Hilly had tagged us to be on the Live at CBGB's album. So it was a really, really fast. Everything happened really fast, really fast.
0: How many gigs did Stuart's Hammer play at CBGB's?
2: We were active again from March of 76, and I think our last gig was in April of 77. We played a lot. I mean, Hilly had us playing a lot. We were over at the club. I lived in Montclair, and CBGB's was about a half an hour car ride, so we were constantly going back and forth into CBGB's. It was a great atmosphere. You never knew who was going to be there during the night. And it was just a great place to hang out. I mean, just a wonderful scene at the time. It was like Liverpool in the 60s.
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1: Soundman Taxi Brill and stage manager Charlie Martin were there from the beginning. And you've been called the soul of CBGB's.
0: Now, Taxi, your first professional gig in music was for the Manhattan Transfer.
3: Yes.
0: Who paid you just $5 to, what, run their bubble machine?
3: At the Woolman Skating Rink, opening for the Pointer Sisters. Claire Brothers was there doing the audio. And I never forget, just before the show started,

0: started. I'm sorry, I'm blanking on the name. Said, okay, on the queue, you start the bubble machine. And I'm like, what's a queue? I had no idea. And I'm like, Hilo, you'll figure it out. And yeah, that was my first professional gig.
1: So from bubble machine operator to sound guy at CBGB's, how did that happen?
0: Well, I was a student at Germain School of Photography, and I was driving a cab, and some musicians that I met, because I went to a club where you could use the bathroom when I was driving the cab, and they needed a ride down to their loft on 14th Street and 11th Avenue. So I said, get in the cab, and took them down. I wound up moving into the loft, and we had a pair of Altec A7s and a little Andre sound mixer with four microphones. And bands that eventually became CBGB bands rented space. The loft was 40 feet by 100. And we made a deal where you could leave your gear there, which in New York City apartments is a big deal. And they got one day a week. Whether they use it or not, they paid for that. And I started mixing their rehearsals. And then one day I was walking down the Bowery, and I saw CBGB's, and I saw the sign. My band at the time was the August Rock Band. And about less than 6 weeks after Television did their first set, one of the bands at the club said, hey, we got a gig at CBGB's. The sound system sucks. And you saw in the story that it really did. It was from a like the Catholic Church bingo hall. With the speakers were... four of the oval speakers you used to have in the back of your car. There were four of those in each cardboard box with contact paper on to look like wood. And over on the side, there was a little mixer, tube mixer, that looked like an Art Deco toaster, black and silver. And, you know, and like one microphone. That's what Television played through the first time. So band started asking me to bring the sound system over. And that's for a while. That was the sound system of CBGB's. Chris France and Talking Heads played through that sound system their first gig. I've mixed their first gig there. And big deal, we have four microphones. That was a really big deal. And two speakers, you know. But those speakers hung on the sprinkler pipes for a long time, which was illegal in New York City. And gradually, I learned my trade.

0: 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Was the Live at CBGB's album recorded through the house system, or was gear brought in especially for the purpose?
1: All right, well, here's where we have to, and Charlie and Mike and Chris will be very glad we're doing this. Norman Dunn always has to be spoken about. He was the fourth member of Charlie and Cosmo Owens and me. And when, and Hilly always said that Charlie and Norman conned him into that sound system, that he tricked them into buying it. And Norman did a brilliant thing. He chose a Soundcraft console and he had it modified. And on the gain stage, he had a jack put on each input, 16 inputs that went over to a 3M M79 console. Recording deck. Okay. So we were doing things like that. And Charlie and Norman were the tape ops most of the time. So the sound went through that, but the recording was done by a truck that came in outside. It was in a motorhome. They were good. I forgot their name. And that was a split that went out to the outside. But they also, Craig Leon also hung room mics in the CBGBs in the room. And I mixed almost all the bands in the house. And they added those tracks to the 16-track recording out in the truck. Charlie probably remembers the name of the company. And Craig Leon came to see us when they were doing mixdowns. And he said the sound in the room was so good that other than Tough Darts, there were no effects on the mixdowns. It was the sound, the actual sound of CBGB's was the ambient sound of what you hear on that first album. So yes, there was a separate company put in, but we were also recording on our own deck. And that was a nightly thing whenever we had tape.
2: For the Shoits from Brooklyn.
1: We didn't always have tape.

0: A lot of bands soon heard about CBGBs because all of a sudden, not just in the US, but suddenly all the music zines and papers around the world were talking about this grimy little club where everything was happening in New York. and so bands around the world, I think some of them even just went to New York to play CBGBs.
1: Well, Charlie Martin and Chris France. Charlie came from Chicago. I don't know where Chris was living when you came to New York, but the key thing, and Karen Crystal deserves a lot of credit for this, was that you could only play your own original music. Now, in the music scene in New York at that time, there was nowhere to play live your own original music, and virtually nowhere in the country.
0: And obviously, Taxi, you went on to a great career doing live sound. I also noted that you were there with John Lennon the day he was murdered. Is that true?
1: Yes, I was hanging out with him. That record plant. I had known him for a while. He had never performed with onstage monitor mixing, and my great love is mixing monitors on stage. That's what I love to do. And he would come to my concerts in New York and stand next to me and watch me mix. And I put on a little show, you know, I do a little bit. And the day he was murdered, I was in the shop working in CBGB's. I'm sorry, in record plant. Mm-hmm. 3 days before, I caught an intruder on the 10th floor where the studios were at record plant. And he got away from me and escaped before our generals, the new hires, could come up and catch him, and 3 days later he killed him.

0: Charlie, can we have a bit of a word with you?
1: Yes, of course.
0: Charlie, you're a stage manager, and then you were hanging around a bit. People didn't know what to do with you. You didn't want to be sound engineer, but I think Taxi said, come on, you can do this. And you ended up being the booking agent by sitting down at a desk one day and taking a phone call.
1: That's all true, yeah. I definitely spent a lot of time on the phone trying to convince people to play our tiny little club. And Taxi did draft me into mixing. And those two sort of conspired to get me on the board. And I did have some engineering training. I went to Purdue, and I actually built a wind tunnel taxi for NASA while I was there. So we both did a little work for NASA. So, the thing is that I always loved music. I grew up in the south side of Chicago. My father produced Dixieland concerts when I was a kid. I'd be sitting in the front row when I was 5 or 6. And then I had an engineering background. I never had any ambitions about engineering. I did manage and promote groups out of Chicago and came to New York, did a deal with Eddie Kramer, ended up with CBGB's, and then just told Hilly I wanted everything except the bar. And I pretty much accomplished that feat over the years. Taxi was talking about the primitive nature of the equipment and the mythical results that people like Chris and his team and Michael's team achieved. And I look at the equipment and I think, how did that happen? How did the live at CBGB's come out so well? How did the other recordings that were done there come out so well? And I think, because, you look at the technology, you say, how did that happen? And I think actually it's because we're all possessed. We just had, we didn't know what we were doing. And I think that's an important message for today's young folks, the thing is that, today I look at a lot of the young groups and, they worry too much about knowing about what they're doing. Maybe it's because they started on computers or something, but that's not it. It's, in my view, you really just have to go with your instincts. If you think that you've got something to say, just go with it and you'll figure it out as you go. Sadly, there aren't a lot of venues where you can just jump on the stage and go for it. Very few. I mean, like in New York, it's hard to even think of one. But we had that gem that this complex child man called Hilly Kristal created in the depths of the Lower East Side. And, that was the fertile ground.
2: A little bit about CBGB's owner, Hilly Kristal, and his passion.
1: Well, the first time I met Hilly, I immediately was attracted to him because he was the first person in the music business who had his primary concern was music. Everybody before that I met was, basically just running some kind of a shill. They were some kind of a con trying to make money. But if you look at Hilly carefully, this is a guy who was a classical violinist. He grew up on a farm in New Jersey. He was a Marine. As Michael indicated, he played other instruments. He wrote incredibly inventive folk songs. He booked the Vanguard. He created, this guy, he was amazing. He was so complex. And when I say a child man, child men have unbounded ideas, but they also have great courage. And Hilly was absolutely fearless on the street. And at the time, and I might as well just say it, most of the clubs in New York were mob controlled. CBGB's was not. And it was his personal physical courage, along with some accompanying by the Hells Angels,
3: yes,
1: which made sure we stayed independente, as they say. And that's the kind of fertile ground that the roses blossomed in. It was incredibly complex. The street and this magical moment in this corner of Manhattan was as complex as the personality who created the place. There was no logical reason for CBGB's to exist. CBGB's stands for country, bluegrass, and blues. And Hilly's initial concept was that he was going to have a place for country, bluegrass, and blues, which he loved. But of course, Hilly was kind of like a bear in the woods. He just had this instinct, this heart, and he just basically followed his nose and created magic. So this is the kind of dynamic that occurred, where you had people like Chris and Mike and their groups and their teams coming in with their ideas. And Hilly, this incredibly complex, brave personality, had created this impossible place that never could have occurred except by his own magic.
0: And of course, what his directive was, as I mentioned a little bit earlier, unsigned bands, original material, carry your own sound gear.
1: Oh, yeah. I mean, it's original music. If you didn't play original music, you were out. They'd throw you out.
0: And Taxi, did you have something to add there?
3: Yeah, I wanted to jump in for a moment about that. People always thought about you can only play original music. The night that Hilly and Merv and I were sitting at the bar after things were over, and we were going to decide what we could do, and I was alone. I was the only one at work, making $6 a day, and which is what I made for a while. We made two rules, and the first rule was only original music, and the bands moved their own equipment. Nobody had road cases. In New York, nobody had a car. They had to carry their own stuff in because Chris is smiling, right? You used to carry your own board to fill the hole in the stage. But there's one other thing that Charlie alluded to, thing that we had, is in the early days, no one came. Mm. There were nights with Talking Heads where the entire audience was me at the mixer, not a console, a waitress, and nobody else. Remember that, Chris? And it's in the stories that you have. They played a set, which to this day gives me goosebumps, to two people.

two people that Merv went out and offered free beers to on the sidewalk at 2 a.m. if they come in, and he said, they're nice guys. Come in and listen to them. And he said, I'll give you each a beer. The guy looks at his date and he goes, how about 2 beers? And Merv's like, yeah, I'll give you each 2 beers. And they played one of the best sets of music I ever heard in my life. And that was the integrity that they all had. They all had that. Okay? And Charlie was saying it in his own way. They were playing their own music. We never muted a microphone. We never said, you can't say that. You can't play that. We might have said, you suck on a given night. But we still, every time they had the courage to step on that stage, they played.

0: Charlie, one more question I have. Would have you been the one who would have pulled the cord, the chain, on the one light that was in the room?
1: No. David Byrne hired a $5 roadie to pull. Remember that? The single light bulb over the stage, and David would not reach up and pull the string, the chain, which everyone else had done before that. So a $5 roadie tried to sneak up like nobody could see him. And the joke was always, it was a 60-watt light bulb, but when Hilly had money, we put in a 100-watt bulb. And that was the beginning of lights, was talking heads, because David would not pull the chain.
0: You should have said to David, look, for $5, I'll do the bubble machine.
1: Thanks a lot.
0: So, Charlie, thanks for that insight, Charlie. We appreciate that. Mike, can we just ask you, CBGB's was open 7 days and nights a week?
2: Yes.
0: Yes? And I believe, Mike, they were really long days and nights. Like they'd start at noon and finish at 4 in the morning.
2: Well, again, too, you know, we were coming from New Jersey, so you'd had to be over there like at, I guess we'd leave Jersey around 3:30 for a sound check. You do a sound check. You know, you move all your equipment, do the sound check, break your equipment down. Everybody would go to the famous Wohop. You'd get your Chinese food at Wohop. Mm-hmm. Come back to CBGB's with, you know, and your stomach would be growling. You had to decide whether you want to go downstairs or not, or just wait till the night was over. Then you wait. You go on at 11 o'clock. You do a set. You wait. By the time the night's over, it's 2 o'clock. You break everything down. You load up the car, drive down the Bowery. You look at everybody on the street. You get home at 4 o'clock in the morning. And, you know, you're doing it for I don't think we ever made any money at the door. I mean we pretty much just doing it for beer, but it was a lot of fun. But they were long days. They were really long days and long nights.
0: And Stuart's Hammer became one of the house bands there in those early days.
2: Yeah, like I said before, for some reason Hilly took a real liking to us, and we even had a really good connection with Terry York from television. He had wanted to manage us, but we had already kind of we were under the wing of Hilly Kristal and Frank Brewer, who managed the Laughing Dog. So we kind of begged off with Terry, but Terry was another really nice guy. We made a lot of friends with the guys in television and with Terry.

0: like on a busy night, how many punters do you think they squeezed into CBGBs?
1: I remember it was pre-packed. I don't think anybody was, you know, looking at to see what the head count was in the club. I couldn't even tell you how many people.
2: I can tell you the numbers.
3: Charles laughing. Yeah,
2: I can tell you exactly the numbers.
0: Of course you could.
2: It was legal at 170, mm-hmm. and we actually had as many as 600.
1: I remember when the Runaways came, the place was packed at what time. Link Ray was there. I mean, mm-hmm. the Runaways were there. It was just, the place was just mobbed.

0: Now, Charlie's just told us about the legal numbers, or actually how many were in there, but I'm sure there must have been celebrities that came in to CBGBs. Mike, can you tell us about any that you remember?
1: Well, I remember one night we went over, it was the middle of the week, and we pulled up in front of the club. I think it was a Wednesday night, and there was this big white limo in front of the club. So we walked in, and, you know, walking to the stage, and this big black man, I think his name is John Smothers. Well, he happened to be Frank Zappa's bodyguard. Mm. And he comes walking down the aisle, and right behind him was Frank Zappa. I guess Zappa had heard about the club. And it was a magical moment. Here's Frank Zappa checking out the, you know, CBGBs in the middle of the week. So, and then I know when we were doing the album, Ahmed Erdogan from Atlantic Records was there. And I remember he asked our guitar player, Tom Cartwright, if we knew how to play Age of Aquarius. So, I mean, I thought that was kind of a funny story. But, you never knew who was going to be CBGB.
2: I remember Laura Hutton playing pinball.
3: Mm. Yeah. I remember one night Bianca Jagger came. I thought he was going to say the same story, this big white limo. And Legs McNeil went over and got me. And I had a reputation through those years of having no sense of humor whatsoever, that I was about business. Charlie and them know it's not true, but that was my persona. And Legs McNeil comes over and grabs me, because come with me. And we weren't friends or anything. He drags me outside and he hands me a screwdriver, and we stole the hubcaps off her limousine together. I don't know where they went, but I went back to the mixing console and she left.
4: I don't know if this will make the final cut of the interview, but I read somewhere that Ahmet Erdogan was there one night, but he refused to use the toilet. So he was out.
3: So did I.
4: He was out the front with a soda bottle, having a wee before he went in to make sure he didn't have to go into that bloody toilet.
3: I have no memory. And this is dead serious business, Chris may agree, of ever sitting on the toilet in either one of the CBGB's bathrooms. Urinating, yes. Sitting on the toilet, no. Not under any circumstances.
4: But I believe there was an exhibition, I don't know how long ago it was, in New York, but didn't they make a model of the toilet as part of the exhibition?
3: Did they have the actual toilet?
2: Yes, they hauled a bunch of the stuff up to, believe it or not, to the Met.
3: The toilets were creative. There was creative stuff in the toilets. There was also a lot of other stuff.
4: Yeah, and many stories.
3: And there was also other activities in the toilets.
4: And many stories, that's right.
3: Yeah.
1: I was going to say, too, when we started playing there, there weren't all the stickers on the wall. I remember walking in, they had red and white checkered tablecloths.
3: Yes.
1: They were Chianti bottles with candles on the table. So yep. Hilly had it set up like an old-fashioned type of cafe. So, the look came a lot later on. But I remember even when doing the album, the wine bottles with the candles and the white and red checkered tablecloths on all the tables.

0: Chris, can I tell them the story about your board, your plank?
1: Sure. Go ahead.
0: The original stage in CBGB's was closer. It was directly across from the bar, and it was over in a corner. And picture a wedding cake with three levels, and it was like a 90-degree arc. And Chris is a drummer, set up on the top. And along his right-hand side in the wall, there was a gap. The stage, that's a little tiny stage, had never been finished. They do their first sound check. I fall in love with Tina, you know, still am. And they do their thing, and they do this, and it's just the three of them. And Chris is smiling like he is now. And this, people have played there for a while and always complained about this hole. They come back that night to do their first set, and Chris is holding a plank under his arm. I'm like, what's this about? What's going on here? And he had gone home, and he had measured a plank to fit perfectly in that gap. He goes on to set up, puts the drums up, puts it down, puts the four tom, does the set, Psycho Killer, does the whole thing, does his second set later that night, has a few beers, hanging out with doing other things we do. Mm-hmm. And when the night's over, he says goodnight. He goes over, he gets his plank, and takes it home with him. and every time he played on the small stage, he brought the plank. And I look at the other guys. Charlie wasn't there yet, and I go, "There's something special about this guy. He can play, but he's special. He brought his own plank." Yeah! Never complained about anything.
2: That's classic.

0: 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And with us from the United States are Mike Insetta, Taxi Brill, Charlie Martin, and Chris Franz.
1: Chris,
2: he's a good guy.
1: Well, he's joined us today, which is lovely of him. Thank you, Chris. In your book, Remain in Love, which I've just finished, fantastic, you talk about how in 1980 you were in Compass Point Studios in Nassau, Bahamas, recording Remain in Light, and AC/DC were next door recording Back in Black.
3: That's right.
1: I believe they supported Talking Heads at CBGB's in 1977. Do you remember that night, and what was your impressions of the band?
3: I would have remembered if they actually supported Talking Heads. I know they played at CBGB's, but I would have remembered if they were on the same bill as us. Right. I think they must have either done a showcase or something before us or after us or the next day or the previous day or something like that. But I mean, they're one of my favorite bands of all time. When I the first time anybody ever said, "Excuse me, sir," and called me sir, was at an AC/DC concert, and they said, "Excuse me, sir, could you please sit down?" And we met them at Compass Point when they were doing Back in Black, and they were under a lot of pressure, you know, because their previous lead singer had died, and the new guy, Brian, was they didn't tell him that not only would he have to sing, but he'd also have to write the lyrics. So he was really stressing about that. But boy, did they do a good job. I mean, such a great record. I think they spent like almost a week, the producer Mutt Lang, on just the drum sound. But we by that time had recorded like 10 basic tracks. we were in awe of like how much time how meticulous they were.

0: Also in your book, you speak of the danger of the Bowery in the mid-1970s.
1: Oh, yeah.
0: Would you share your story of how you discovered CBGBs?
2: Yes. I discovered it by a friend of mine lived catty corner across the street from CBGBs on Bond Street, 52 Bond Street. He had a loft there. And he had gone to the Rhode Island School of Design, like Tina and I and David Byrne had. And so my first night in New York in I think it was October of 74, October of 74, maybe late September. Anyway, I went to see my friend Jamie at 52 Bond Street. And he said, he knew I was interested in starting a band. And he said, you know, Chris, there's something going on at this place across the street called CBGB's. You should check it out. And I was dreaming, I was imagining, actually for almost my whole, ever since I started playing drums, I was imagining a place like the Cavern Club, like the Beatles had, or you know, the Whiskey A Go-Go, like those bands in L.A. had, a place where young bands could play and develop their craft and there would be a whole scene and it would be really cool and exciting. And this had been my dream, you know, and I went into CBGB's. Now, it was the middle of the week. There was nothing going on, nothing. And I don't think Merv was there. I think Richard was at the bar.
1: Richard, yeah.
2: And I asked for a beer. And I said, any music tonight? And he said, not tonight. You know, he wasn't particularly helpful. But I heard some people playing pool. There was a pool table at the back of the stage, at the back of the club. And I went back there. There's three guys playing pool, and one of them had like a shaved haircut and wraparound shades and a silver shark skin suit. and I said, hey, man, what you guys know if there's going to be any music tonight? And he said, in a very, Latino, Mexican accent, he said, no, man, but come back on the weekend. The Ramones will be playing. Mm. And I thought, oh, the Ramones, a Mexican band. That'd be cool. So I came back on the weekend. By the way, that guy was Arturo Vega, who designed the Ramones logo and was their merchandise guy, their T-shirt guy, and also their lighting designer. And a really fun guy. And although he sold the worst cocaine ever. Anyway, everybody loved Arturo. Didi Ramone called him Cha-Cha. we became very close friends over the years. But I came back and I saw the Ramones and I said, okay, this is going to be like the Cavern Club.

The next night I came back, the next time I came back, it was the Patti Smith group, which at the time was just, there was not a full band. It was Patti and Lenny Kaye. That was it.

0: The third time I came back, it was an early version of Blondie called The Angel and the Snake.
1: I saw you standing on the corner. You look so big and fine. I really wanted to go out with you. So when you smiled, I laid my heart on the line.
0: I think Blondie was, Debbie was the angel and Chris Stein was the snake. And then television.

0: So all of this was like revealed to me, you know, one weekend at a time. And we, when I decided to rent a loft for David and Tina and I to live in, I ended up getting one as close as possible to CBGB's because I knew that that was going to be an important, like a very important thing in our future. And it was like the springboard from it was an incubator so the bands could develop, and you didn't have to worry if you messed up or something too much, because as Taxi pointed out, there might not even be anybody out there to see it. But so you could really, you know, do your thing and get comfortable being on stage, at least as much as possible. And so it was like an incubator that way. And then later on, it was a springboard out into the rest of the world for many bands. You know, had there been no I've said this many times, had there been no CBGBs, I don't know that there would have been a Talking Heads or a Patti Smith Group or a Ramones or a Television or a Stuart's Hammer.
1: So it was about on, say, fourth, fifth visit, you took Tina down there to CBGB's, or did you take both Tina and Dave? And were you all on the same page when you saw it and said, this is where we're going to do our first gig? Was it like that?
0: Well, I think Tina came with me the second time I went, and she was cool with it. She saw Patti Smith, you know, and she said,
2: Yeah.
0: I see what you mean.
3: May I tell a Tina story? Would that be okay?
0: Sure.
1: Please. Please, Texas.
3: So at that time, before the big sound system came in, women were few and far between at CBGB's. You just didn't see women. But after the sound system came in and things started to go, I have a brother who at that time was 14 years old and became a bass player, had some success in the band. So he comes down to the club, and there was no minimum age to be in CBGB's. A lot like the blue collar town where I grew up. If you could behave, you could drink. You could go in a bar. Mm-hmm. Didn't matter how old you were. You could get over the bar and drink. So I'm down there. I'm mixing the house. We're hanging out with Chris and Tina. I have no idea what band is playing. And my brother's, 14 years old. He's having a great time. And we had a room in the basement, which Hilly kept trying to lock us out of. And somehow the lock kept disappearing, right? Mm. And it didn't have a floor, it had dirt. So we're down there smoking a joint, which happened quite often. And I said, okay, I got to go up and mix the band. Would you guys watch my brother? And Tina's like, sure, I'll watch Chris, no problem. And, you know, Tina is magic in many, many ways. So about 2 weeks later, I visit my family back home in a little town, Haverstraw. And I come from a very conservative family, firefighters, police and all that. And my mom, oh, hi, how you doing? She goes, why don't you have a seat? And she called Chris, her Chrissy baby. She goes, I want to know one thing. Who's this Tina and why is she smoking pot with my Chrissy baby? Well, let me tell you, what do you say? I mean, she's 14 years old. She's a beautiful rock star and she's really nice. You'd like her, Mom. So they never met, though. My mom and Tina never met, but they would have liked each other. They would, and she took care of them.
4: Oh, that is a great story, Taxi, about the lovely Tina Weymouth too.
3: Can I take a moment and ask the guys to do one thing if they wouldn't mind?
1: Of course.
3: Could you say something about Merv?
5: Well, Merv was almost our almost paternal in the way he took care of all of us. He was the head bartender and head security guy. And he was a British Marine. He cut his teeth in Cyprus, in the Cyprus War. And he was the guy who really kept the place together on a street level. But he also was kind of paternal to all of us in being personally involved with our personal problems. And I mean, I know a lot of people at CBGB's who really looked at him as an older brother or even like a father figure.
3: He kept us safe.
5: Yeah.
0: I like that. construction helmet? Helmet he wore all the time. That was a good look.
3: I used to love watching him throw Cheetah Chrome out when he got outrageous.
0: Oh, what?
3: And Cheetah
0: one
3: would
0: night,
3: always sneak back in.
0: One night, Hilly and Merv asked me to ask Tina and I. It was after one of our shows, and you said nobody had a car, but Tina had a Plymouth Valiant, and we used to be able to fit the band and all our gear into this tiny Plymouth Valiant, drive it four blocks to our loft on Christie Street. But one night, Merv, seeing we had a car, said, he pointed to Legs McNeil, who was passed out cold right on the bench, and said, could you take him home? And we're like, okay. And so we managed to get Legs McNeil into the car, and we said, Legs, where do you live? And he was just passed out cold. He wouldn't even respond. And then finally we revived him a little bit. Legs, what's your address? And he didn't know. So what we had to do, he didn't know the address. So he would say, take a right, take a left. Eventually we found his place somehow, but thanks, Merv.
1: Yeah. Merv, he must have done a great job, because what I've really gathered from CBGB's was it was around the Bowery, Lower Manhattan. It was very, very dangerous in the 1970s. But what I've read is that the musicians, everyone who worked there, the kids that went there, all felt so safe when they were in CBGB's.
3: Yes.
1: So the scene was tight, exciting, but also very comfortable and safe for all who went there. And I imagine lots of them were just regulars that would go there night after night. They'd battle to get down the streets, in the front door, and then big breath, relax, I'm at CBGB's.
3: We would have moms show up, New York City moms, with their 12-year-old, their 14. Remember X, 14 years old, his mom brings him, and she goes to Merv, he loves the music. Can you look after him? And he's had a life of a professional musician. But we had, you know, people knew you were, when you went through that door, we tolerated no misbehavior at all. You couldn't come back if you misbehaved. And people loved the music. They did. And for a while, I was just, like I said, I made $6 a day for years and lived in Manhattan. And the band sometimes made nothing. And it eventually reached $20 a day. It was the highest I ever made. And all we had was what was inside those doors and each other. And nobody wanted us. Nobody wanted the bands. Nobody wanted people like Charlie and me and Cosmo and Norman. The industry didn't want us. But we loved each other, and Merv loved all of us. And he took care of us.

0: When Talking Heads and the Ramones were inducted into the Rock and Roll Hall of Fame in 2001, you invited Hilly to join you on stage.
1: Mm-hmm.
0: What a great gesture on your part.
2: Well, thank you. Yes, it was Tina's idea to invite Hilly to join us on stage, and everybody in our band and our management and everybody agreed that that was the right thing to do, mm-hmm. because Hilly was just so important to our early years, you know, and he continued to be a friend. Right up until the end.

0: Mike.
1: Yes.
0: Thank you so much for bringing us all together today.
1: It's been my pleasure.
2: And I just want to say that it's so obvious that some lifelong friendships have been formed right at the start at CBGB's, and it has just, you all seem so very close. It's been such a delight to share this time with you.
0: Thank you so much for joining us.
2: Thank you so very much. We have Mike Insetter, Taxi Brill, Charlie Martin and Chris Franz. Thank you. Roddy, that was fabulous.
0: Yes, Jane, and that would be Pophead's CBGB's special Hour of Power.
2: And special it was, Roddy. Roddy Lee, Pophead's musicologist. Thanks for the memories.
0: Keep on rocking. Yeah,

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Hello, thank you for joining me. I'm Jane Bauer, and this is The Folk Show across the National Community Radio Network. It's been pre-recorded in the studios of Radio Adelaide in South Australia, Kaurna Country. And as usual, I'll be playing a selection of North American, Anglo-Celtic and Australian traditional retro and contemporary folk music. And we're going to go to England first. This is a band called Rainbow Chasers from their album Fortune Never Sleeps. And the band members are Mark Hutchinson, Ruth Angel, Joe Hamilton and Ashley Hutchings. Now, Ashley Hutchings was a founder member of Fairport Convention, Steel Ice Band and the Albion Band, so well known to a lot of you. This is the first track, Looking for Change.

two performers from England there. That was Grace Petrie from her album Build Something Better with The House Always Wins. And before that, it was the band The Rainbow Chasers from their album Fortune Never Sleeps with Looking for Change. And that was written by one of the band members, Joe Hamilton. Sarah McQuaid lives in Cornwall. This is from her 2015 album, Walking into White, which she has re-recorded as a live version last year. I'm going to play Jackdaw's Rising. So, Sarah McQuaid.

That's a very lively group, isn't it? They're called The Longest Johns. They're from Bristol in England, and that track, Ends of the Earth, and I'll be playing more of their work in the future. And before that, Sarah McQuaid from her album Walking into White with Jack Dawes Rising. Interesting arrangement, that song, isn't it? Well, we're going to go to Scotland now, and this is Sylvia Bounce. I think she's got a great voice. This is a nonsense song, Sue So and Silk. It's from her album, The Colour of Amber.

0: Shawarmul means where the shore meets the sea in the Shetland dialect. And this group, Shawarmul, are from the Shetland Islands, of course, then. And this track, Serendipity, was from their album Turning Tide. And before that, it was Sylvia Barnes with Sue So and Silk from her album The Colour of Amber. Well, we're going to go to the US now, and I've been sent quite a few files of Kasi Blanton tracks. This is from her album Red, Volume 1. She's got a Volume 2 as well. She's an activist and writes great lyrics, I think. This first track I'm going to play is Ugly, Nasty, Commie Bitch. And there's a bit of a language warning here. But I'm going to play two tracks. I'll play Another War as well because they're quite short.
1: In the morning when I leave my den, I moisturize with the tears of men. Stir my tea with a crucifix. I'm an ugly, nasty, commie bitch. In the evening when I'm on the rag, just rib up a couple of American flags. Take a nice hot bath.

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Everybody knows it's coming apart. 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

0: Metzger on the pedal steel.
1: That's the late Leonard Cohen live in London with Everybody Knows. And of course, he wrote that as well. He's an amazing wordsmith. And that performance was in 2008. And before that, what did you think of Cassie Blanton? I love her. First up was Ugly Nasty Commie Bitch and then Another War. Great lyric writer. And that was from her Red Volume 1 album. Okay, you're listening to The Folk Show across the National Community Radio Network. I'm Jane Bauer. This program's being pre-recorded in the studios of Radio Adelaide in South Australia, Kaurna Country. And just recently I found out in the first half of the year, 58 stations have downloaded this program. So there's lots of you out there that are receiving this, and I'm really pleased, and I'd love to say hello to all of you. And I'd like to say particularly hello to those people who are in 2ARM in Armidale Community Radio, and there's 2BAR, which is 93.7 Edge FM in regional New South Wales, and 2BBB, I think it is, in Bellington Community Radio. They're on at 93.3 FM in New South Wales. And I'll say hello to others at other times on other shows. Please listen on the station that you're listening to now at the same time next week so you can pick up this program again. We're going to go to Australian music now. I've played this track before on a previous program, but I think it's so good I'm playing it again. It's Steel City Sue. I met her at the National Folk Festival in Canberra this year. This track is called Boomtown, and she's from Newcastle.

Oh, that's a sad ending to the song, isn't it? Stephanie the Pirate. And that's the Runaway Strings, and they're from Ararat. And before that, it was Steel City Sue with Boomtown about Newcastle and how the coal industry just takes money out of the area. Unlike during the gold rush when the towns boomed and beautiful buildings were built. Now, at the Tuck Shop Ladies have put another song on AMRAP and I can't go by without playing it. This one is called Things I'll Never Say.

That was Australian group The Haystack Mountain Hermits with the traditional song Shady Grove. And before that, Tuck Shop Ladies, who are Rosie Burgess and Sam Lowe with Things I'll Never Say. Well, I've come to the end of the program. Hope you've enjoyed my selection of music this week. Please listen again next week on the same station at the same time, wherever you are in Australia. I'd love you to join me. And until then, please look after yourself, care for your family and friends, and don't forget to carry out random acts of kindness. Now, this is from an album called Contemporary Celtic Instrumentals, Playing with Fire, and I'm going to play the Wolfstone track, The Sleeping Tuna, The Noose and the Gillies. Goodbye.

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This week on Spotlight, I'm spotlighting Keith Urban's brand new album. It's out in Australia through Universal Music Australia, but out through MCA Nashville. It's Keith's 13th studio album, and this standard album release has 10 covers, one original. The music's described as country soft rock, or yacht rock, as the new description will find it. It was recorded at Keith Urban's studio, The Sound, formerly The Tracking Room. And the tracks selected are an indication of his love of music from a bygone era. We'll start off with a triple play. A former single, Steal Away, Baby Come Back, and Little Big Town, feature on Magnet and Steel.

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I'm Kevin Walsh. We're spotlighting Flow State, the brand new album for Keith Urban. Back to another triple play. Just the two of us. On and On. And the original track on the album, We Go Back, featuring Michael McDonald.

You're listening to Spotlight. I'm Kevin Walsh, and thanks for your company. We're spotlighting Flow State, Keith Urban's 13th studio album. It's an album of covers, with the exception of that previous track, We Go Back, and some of the inspiration was Australian, but a lot of it is worldwide. The first of this triple play was inspired by Glenn Shorrock and the Little River Band, and it's Keith's interpretation of Help Is On Its Way. We'll follow it up with How Much I Feel, and Seals and Crofts released a huge hit, Summer Breeze. It's the third of these tracks from Keith Urban.

Well, folks, we've got time for a double play to round off the 11 tracks. But what I do need to tell you is that there is a great merch page for Flow State. The CD is available there in physical copy. And I'm pretty sure that in July, after it's released in the United States, there will be a vinyl release. But keep an eye out on Keith Urban's social pages. Now back to that final two tracks. I Just Wanna Stop. And the 11th and final track features guitar maestro John Mayer. And together, Keith Urban and John Mayer with Guitar Man.

Well, that's it for the 11 tracks from Keith Urban and Flow State. Now, with a bit of time up our sleeve, we turn our attention to new country radio singles. And Lainey Wilson has John Mayer also highlighting his guitar on Phone Keys Wallet. We'll follow it up with Vixens of Fall, Midnight Cowgirls, and Jen Mize and Rough and Tumble will take you to North Carolina.

Well, that's it for Spotlight this week. I trust you've enjoyed not only Keith Urban and Flow State, the 11 tracks on that 13th album, out through Universal Music in Australia and released through MCA Nashville. Also, with Time Up Our Sleeve, we featured new singles to country music radio. Until I catch you again, sometime somewhere around Australia, I'm Kevin Walsh. You take care and bye for now.

Welcome to Off the Record. I'm Brian Wise. Thank you very much for joining me on the program this week, where my special guest is Darian Sahanaja. Now, he may not be a name that